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1: From ABC News, I'm Wayne Cabot. Oil is trading much higher as fighting resumes across the Gulf. Iran firing on commercial vessels in the Strait of Hormuz as U.S. forces conduct strikes on Iranian targets. Both U.S. and global Brent crude up more than 3%. Brent approaching $80 a barrel. U.S. gasoline prices are rising for the first time since May. One of the war's strongest supporters was Senator Lindsey Graham, who died suddenly last night. And now we know the likely cause of his sudden death at 71. ABC's Jay O'Brien.
2: Flags lowered to half staff at the White House and the Capitol. Washington, D.C. EMS dispatched to Graham's home on Saturday night for a man in apparent cardiac arrest. Graham's office sharing the preliminary findings from the medical examiner, showing the senator died from a ruptured aorta stemming from heart disease. It came just hours after Graham returned from Ukraine. He had just turned 71 years old on Thursday.
1: In Kyiv, he met with President Zelensky and said that he was optimistic about a bipartisan bill that President Trump supports to sanction countries that buy oil and gas from Russia. Here's what he said just about 48 hours ago.
3: When I get back to Washington, I'm going to go with Senator Blumenthal to the Republican, the Democratic leader, to see if we can find time to move this Russian sanctions package that would give tools to President Trump to help end this war.
1: And we've just been told that a special primary election to replace Lindsey Graham on the South Carolina ballot will be August 11th, just under a month. In the hospital for over a month, Graham's Republican Senate colleague Mitch McConnell putting out a statement tonight from the hospital explaining he had a fall and was briefly knocked out. He's 84 and says people his age are sensitive about showing vulnerability. Taking a slip in the grass today, the top-ranked player at Wimbledon hurt his knee and then Yannick Sinner went on to be the winner. You're listening to ABC News.
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5: Lows dip down to about 65 tonight under clear skies. Winds out of the southwest around 5 miles per hour. Daytime highs approaching 92. Tomorrow, bright sunshine expected. Clear skies. Tomorrow night, lows level off around 69. Ample sunshine and dry Tuesday and Wednesday. Mid-90s Tuesday, low 90s by Wednesday. I'm meteorologist Jennifer Wojcicki on 95.3 WBEV, powered by Daily Dodge. Right now, 84.
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0: Now, there's a song you hear everywhere. A lot of sports teams have adopted that for walk-on songs and bump music in between innings and quarters in football. You hear that on PA systems all the time. White Stripes, Seven Nation Army, yeah. Kicking off hour number two of the All-Star Request Show. Who is that for?
1: That is going out for Kim, who's Mac's sister.
0: Oh, all right, cool. Any idea where Kim is from?
1: I'm asking Rob as we speak.
0: Oh, okay, all right. Yeah, come on, Rob, play along. It's part of the show. We need to know where people are from. All right, Fleetwood Mac and Tusk up next.
1: That's going out to the McConnells.
0: To the McConnells. And holding out for a hero. Now, I knew we'd be playing some Bonnie Tyler tonight. This one from the Footloose soundtrack.
1: Yeah, this is going out to...

0: That's going out to our friend Greg, and that is pretty much his alias. Yeah. If we called him by his last name like everybody does, everybody would know who he is. But this way, he flies under the radar. Good friend Greg. Fire and Rain. And then Holding Out for a Hero before that, Bonnie Tyler. And that was going out for the McConnell family.
1: That is going out to Kim and Madison.
0: Kim and Madison. Oh, we found out where Kim was from.
1: Yes.
0: There you go. Well, thanks for playing along over there, McConnell and family. All right. Hey, we'll be back. I mean, this thing is just starting to light up. What is the light up the number?
1: It's 1-920-344-5283.
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0: Ringo Starr with a lot of help from George Harrison on that one. His first hit single after the demise of the Beatles in 1970. It Don't Come Easy. And who is that going out for?
1: That's going out to Dave B.
0: Dave B. All right. Good Barn Show listener. 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And overall, great guy. He corresponds with Wade and the gang on the morning show as well. Oh, we like to call listeners like that 24/7.
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0: 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I like to call listeners like that 24/7. I mean, the ones who listen to all the church services on Sunday mornings, no matter what church they go to, those are your true 24/7.
1: Wow. Yeah, I love that. That's amazing.
0: I know. I've had a lot of people tell me that they say they just listen all Sunday morning long. You know, it doesn't matter. That's kind of cool. Up next.

0: Up next, John Prine, title cut to his sophomore effort, his second album, Sweet Revenge, 1972.
1: That's going out to Grillmaster Tim. He's one of our newest listeners.
0: Ooh, do we ring his bell?
1: We did a couple weeks.
0: Okay, you already got your bell rung, so if you're a new listener or if it's your birthday or something like that, something special going on in your life, or you hit a benchmark, like an even number of songs that we've played since we started 6 years ago, you'll get your bell rung.
1: Mm-hmm.
0: Yeah. Thanks to our bell, courtesy of Craig from Horicon, who we have not heard from yet.
1: Not tonight.
0: Yeah. The guilt trip list. All right. Sweet Revenge will prevail. John Prine, 95.3.

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1: That's going out to Patrick from Lake Mills.
0: Patrick from Lake Mills. When we come back, we've got Simon and Garfunkel. We've got Crosby, Stills, and Nash. We've got 38 Special and Dr. Hook and the Medicine Show. So quite an eclectic mix.
1: I know.
0: Tonight, the All-Star Request Show. We've got room for more on the list, though. What is that room for more on the list phone number?
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2: ABC News, I'm Wayne Cabot. A tear in the main artery of the heart is what doctors believe killed Senator Lindsey Graham.
3: Graham's office sharing the preliminary findings from the medical examiner, showing the senator died from a ruptured aorta stemming from heart disease. It came just hours after Graham returned from Ukraine. He had just turned 71 years old on Thursday.
2: ABC's Jay O'Brien, the special election to replace him on the South Carolina ballot is 1 month away. Graham was a strong supporter of the war against Iran, which is boiling over tonight. After the U.S. hit more targets, Iran hit ships in the Strait. Also pounding Gulf states that have American bases. Crude now up more than 3%. Kentucky Senator Mitch McConnell says he fell, which is why he's been in the hospital this past month. He says people his age are sensitive about showing their vulnerability. Mitch McConnell is 84, and he is still in the hospital. This is ABC News.
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5: Lows dip down to about 65 tonight under clear skies, winds out of the southwest around 5 miles per hour. Daytime highs approaching 92. Tomorrow, bright sunshine expected. Clear skies, tomorrow night, lows level off around 69. Ample sunshine and dry Tuesday and Wednesday, mid-90s. Tuesday, low 90s by Wednesday. I'm meteorologist Jennifer Wojcicki on 95.3 WBEV, powered by Daily Dodge. Currently, 83.
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0: Sorry for Rich the Roadie. That is 38 Special and Second Chance. And CSN from the album CSN, Just a Song. Before I go, who is Simon and Garfunkel for?
1: That is going out to hashtag fellow Deadhead, for his mom's birthday today, Marsha.
0: All right, haven't heard from Deadhead for a while.
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0: As all our friends come over to our Sunday night record party here on the All-Star Request Show. Well, let's see, when we come back, a couple of oldies. 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
1: That's going out to Turtle in Columbus.
0: And 409 by the Beach Boys.
1: Well, here's a story.
0: All right, we've got time.
1: So, Butch, out in Maryland, normally from Brandon, is visiting with his sister and family, and everybody's out there for Olivia's graduation. So he wanted 409 to go out to his brother Rhino.
0: Okay.
1: So Rhino texts me and says, I'd like to dedicate 409 to my brother Butch.
0: What are the odds? Putting people together, that's what we do on this show, and we will continue to do so until 9 o'clock. Yeah, when we come back, Dr. Hook and the Medicine Show, and 409, wrapping up hour number two. We still got some room on the list for hour number three. What is that hour number three phone number?
1: It's 1-920-344-5283.
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1: From ABC News, I'm Wayne Cabot. Satellite pictures in tonight show damage to part of a nuclear power plant in Bushehr province, Iran. The U.S. continuing strikes across Iran tonight. Iran firing at ships in the Strait of Hormuz and at U.S. allies that allow American bases in the Gulf. The satellite photos also show damage to Prince Hassan Air Base in Jordan. Oil immediately began trading much higher and still is up more than 3% as gas prices across the U.S. rise for the first time since May. A special election for Lindsey Graham's Senate seat will be held August 11th in South Carolina, less than a month away. His sudden death at age 71 was likely caused by an aortic tear. Death came a day after he returned from Ukraine, where he told President Zelensky that new U.S. sanctions against Russia were likely. Graham wanted to end that war, but was a supporter of the U.S. and Israeli war against Iran.
2: Israeli Prime Minister Benjamin Netanyahu saying Israel has lost one of its greatest friends. Capitol Hill colleagues stunned. And many Democrats, like New Jersey Senator Cory Booker, calling Graham an unlikely friend.
3: When he would be in the right place at the right time, man, he could get things done.
1: ABC's Jay O'Brien with that report. Senator Mitch McConnell from his hospital reveals why he is there, a slip and fall last month. A march was held today over the death of Nolan Wells, an 18-year-old who vanished in Mississippi.
4: The crowd gathering just miles from Horn Island, where Wells went with friends on the 4th of July and never made it back. His family is saying the story they've been given, that Nolan chose to stay behind and didn't have his phone, doesn't add up, pointing to what they say are deleted texts and empty Snapchat accounts. They've ordered a private autopsy in Washington, D.C. Investigators in Jackson County have no new update, saying they're working toward the same goal as a family, which is a transparent investigation.
1: ABC's Ike Ijashi. 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
1: The World Cup is down to its last two games, the semifinals. France against Spain Tuesday at Dallas Stadium, and the next day, England against Argentina in Atlanta. Same as it ever was, referee calls are in the spotlight. ABC's Tom Sufi Burridge on Norway, taking issue with a call before England's first goal last night.
8: The ball appearing to alter course after hitting a camera wire high up in the stadium. Soccer's governing body, FIFA, saying it didn't because its sensors weren't triggered. From that red card for the star US striker to Egypt's stunning goal ruled out. Video replay systems in the spotlight in a host of matches at this World Cup. Some coaches, players and fans arguing it makes the game better. Others say it slows the sport down and doesn't always produce the right decision.
1: After decades of autocratic rule in Syria, a reset today.

0: As the first speakers appear before the newly elected parliament, today brings its first session since the ouster of the former president Bashar Assad. Two-thirds of the new 210-member People's Assembly were elected through electoral colleges, the other third appointed by the interim president Ahmed al-Sharaa. California Congressman Ro Khanna is calling on Israeli Prime Minister Benjamin Netanyahu to investigate the Israeli settlers and the IDF soldiers who he says detained him and three other Americans Thursday in the West Bank. I'm Wayne Cabot, ABC News.
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0: Dip down to about 65 tonight under clear skies, southwesterly winds around 5 miles per hour. Clear skies again tomorrow, high of 92. Lows around 69. Tomorrow night, clear skies. Sunny skies and dry Tuesday and Wednesday, mid-90s. Tuesday, low 90s by Wednesday. I'm meteorologist Jennifer Wojcicki on 95.3 WBEV, powered by Daily Dodge. Right now, 83.
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2: Well, Lou-hoo, if our listeners are just joining us and they don't know our number, they're going to have to wait till next week to get it.
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2: 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We, over the break, phone's been ringing, people have been texting, and yeah. 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

0: a summertime classic from Brian Hyland. Itsy bitsy teeny weeny yellow polka dot bikini.
1: Well,
0: we've been playing that for 6 years in the summer.
1: I know, but it's a summer song.
0: It's a perennial classic. You got.
1: Yeah, that's going out to Mrs. Turtle.
0: Mrs. Turtle down there in Columbus, one half of the Turtles, not the rock band.
1: No,
0: the couple. We've got all kinds of aliases, and we love it. You don't have to use your real name. You don't even really have to tell us where you live. We're not going to follow you home, but we appreciate it when people do.
1: We do.
0: Our final hour of the All-Star Request Show, but we're filling up fast, so stay tuned. We might be shutting down the concession stand. We're still staying ahead of it a little bit, but we'll know in advance when our list fills up, and we'll let you guys know right away. When the when we stop giving out the phone number, you'll know.
1: Right.
0: We're closed. Mm-hmm. Anyway, we've got Neil Diamond up next. Sweet Caroline.
1: That's going out to Christine over there in Juneau, and it's also going out to Sandy.
0: All right. A double shot of Beatles coming up. We've got Ticket to Ride and Drive My Car. Two different requesters for that one great group. And then we've got a request for the Beach Boys as well. Beach Boys,
1: yeah,
0: School.
1: We do.
0: So we got quite a set of oldies here from the 60s. We always do. We always get super sets of 60s going on.
1: Yeah, it's fun.
0: 95.3 WBEV, powered by Daily Dot. Mm-hmm.

0: Double Sign of the Beatles, Drive My Car, and Ticket to Ride. Beach Boys before that with Be True to Your School. Did you notice the On Wisconsin fight song in the back?
1: Yeah, I just snuck it right in there.
0: Yeah, little tip of the hat to Madison. Well, if you live in Wisconsin, that's what it means to you. But if you live out in California, it was a California high school
1: mm-hmm.
0: that used the same Bucky fight.
1: Yeah.
0: Oh, well.
1: Mm-hmm. That's for Olivia out in Maryland.
0: All right. So you are reaching Maryland with our fancy microphones here. All right. When we get back, we've got Fleetwood Mac, Over My Head. It's going out to Mrs. Gart, I think, right? No, Gart.
1: Gart.
0: And Sister Sledge, We Are Family, is in the windshield.
1: That's going out to Jean.
0: All right.

0: All right. So you are reaching Maryland with our fancy microphones here. All right. When we get back, we've got Fleetwood Mac, Over My Head. It's going out to Mrs. Gart, I think, right? No, Gart.
1: Gart.
0: Gart. And Sister Sledge, We Are Family, is in the windshield.
2: That's going out to Gene.
0: All right.

0: We're going to take a break and be back with more of your requests. Phones are shut off. The restaurant is closed. We got slammed. Two weeks in a row, Lulu.
1: Yes, I know.
0: I know. We might have to lobby to make this a four-hour show. But if we do, we would start at 5. 9 o'clock is late enough. But I'll have to talk to station manager at my next one-on-one.
1: There you go.
0: Just say, hey. it's been happening for us. And it's all because of you guys. A playlist made by the community for the community. We love you. You guys have been, you've been doing a great job. If you like all these songs, you want to hear them again, you'll be able to tomorrow night on the night shift. It is Brewer Spring Break Week.
1: Yeah.
0: So I got 4 nights of music programming that won't be interrupted by the Brewers. So I'm going to have to actually work for a living. We'll have a 70s hour at 7 o'clock, and then we'll rerun the All-Star Request Show, the songs from it. And we won't play the show verbatim, you know. But, yeah, we play all the songs. I call it the replay, the All-Star Request Show replay. Look for that from 9 until midnight tomorrow. It's a playlist made by the community for the community. The songs deserve another spin. That's kind of the way I look at it.
1: I agree.
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0: As for families all over the world, and a lot of families listen to our show, we're glad to have you aboard. Although it'd be a little silly to ask you to join us at this point because we filled up at the top of the hour.
1: I know.
0: Wow.
1: We're going to have to start sending everybody home.
0: Yeah, yeah. It's like the restaurant is closed, but you can still see that we're scurrying around like bees in there. When we come back, we've got such diversity as Kenny Rogers in the first edition, Ozark Mountain Daredevils, and Bob Marley. So don't go anywhere. It's the All-Star Request Show, even though we're full, on 95.3 WB.
2: ABC News, I'm Wayne Cabot. Global oil is back to about $80 a barrel as Iran attacks more ships in the Strait of Hormuz and the U.S. attacks military targets in Iran. Satellites showing damage today, part of a nuclear power plant in Iran. Iran targeting Gulf states that allow American bases, Jordan, Kuwait, Oman, Qatar, all intercepting incoming fire. Qatar reporting three people, including a child, were hurt by shrapnel. A special election for Lindsey Graham's Senate seat will be held in South Carolina in just under a month.
3: President Trump saying he has someone in mind. The governor's pick will only finish out Graham's current term, state law mandating a special election to replace him on the ballot in November when he was up for re-election.
2: ABC's Olivia Rubin, his death at 71, likely caused by an aortic tear. A slip and fall is why Senator Mitch McConnell says he's been in the hospital for the past month. This is ABC News.
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4: Did you know Marshfield?

0: dip down to about 65 tonight under clear skies, southwesterly winds around 5 miles per hour. Clear skies again tomorrow, high of 92, lows around 69. Tomorrow night, clear skies. Sunny skies and dry Tuesday and Wednesday, mid-90s. Tuesday, low 90s by Wednesday. I'm meteorologist Jennifer Wojcicki on 95.3 WBEV, powered by Daily Dodge. Right now, it's 77 degrees.
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0: Purple from 1970 from their Deep Purple in Rock album, Speed King, making its debut spin on the All-Star Request Show. First time in 6 years we've played that one.
1: Wow. That's going out to Johnny.
0: Johnny. All right, Johnny, welcome to the show. Well, when we come back, Darlene and two requests for Louis Armstrong. Same song, two different requests for the Sociable.
1: Yeah.
0: So we'll be back to wrap things up right after this on the All-Star Request Show.
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0: that song has not been played since WBEV AM switched to FM. 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
1: Yeah, that's going out for Darlene, though. She wanted a Bruce Springsteen rock and roll, but she, the lyrics she quoted, we couldn't find the song, so sorry.
0: Yeah, Chuck Berry, Bruce Springsteen, it's all good. Well, you guys have been all good tonight, too. Man, oh man, we ran out of room on the dance card at 8 o'clock, second week in a row. And good Lord willing, Creek Don't Rise. We'll

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1: From ABC News, I'm Wayne Cabot. No day of rest in the U.S.-Iran war. Both nations hitting new targets today, with Iran attacking more ships in the strait, sending oil prices even higher. ABC's Selena Wang on this violent weekend of war.
2: Hours after the U.S. launched a large-scale attack, striking 140 military targets in Iran, Iran retaliated, targeting several Gulf nations. Jordan, Kuwait, Oman, and Qatar all intercepting incoming fire. Qatar says three people, including a child, were injured by shrapnel.
1: Now sirens are going off in Bahrain. The sudden death of Senator Lindsey Graham likely was due to an aortic tear, say doctors. The timing of his passing gives lawmakers 1 month to replace him on the ballot. ABC's Olivia Rubin.
3: South Carolina Governor Henry McMaster now facing that difficult task of filling the Senate seat Graham commanded for more than two decades. President Trump saying he has someone in mind. The governor's pick will only finish out Graham's current term, state law mandating a special election to replace him on the ballot in November when he was up for re-election.
1: Today was the hottest day since records were kept from Utah to Montana, 109 in Salt Lake City, never before seen in 150-plus years of weather keeping. Billings, Montana, 111 today, all-time high. Miles City, Montana, 115, all-time high. Fargo, North Dakota could hit 100 tomorrow. Same for International Falls, Minnesota, up there on the Canadian border. That'd be the first triple-digit day there in 103 years. Yannick Sinner wins Wimbledon, second year in a row, fifth Grand Slam overall for him. At the movies, Moana, the live-action Disney remake, makes $43 million less than analysts had forecast. 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
2: Humans versus AI data centers. New York State has a plan.
3: A new omnibus package of legislation is awaiting New York Governor Kathy Hochul's signature, which would temporarily limit the construction of large data centers known as hyperscalers in the state.
4: Any data centers that are 20 megawatts and above, which are on a much, much larger scale than anything we've really seen before.
3: State Senator Kristen Gonzalez co-authored the bills.
4: We cannot afford to have a strained energy grid, and we cannot afford to pay higher energy bills if we did nothing.
3: Mike Dubosky, ABC News.
2: This would also require these power-hungry plants to use 90% renewables by 2040. Smoke was pouring from a circuit breaker in a Thailand pub where 27 people died in a fire. Thailand's Prime Minister Anutin Charnvirakul telling reporters patrons rushed to the back of the pub hoping to escape.
5: And when you catch a case early of Legionnaire's disease, you can actually treat this fairly straightforwardly. And we're seeing that folks, when caught early, are making it through.
2: That is the news from the City Health Commissioner in New York, Dr. Alistair Martin. No one has died among the 46 people who caught Legionnaire's disease on the Upper East Side of Manhattan. Some are already out of the hospital. And he says people who vape join the elderly in being most at risk. 180 cooling towers across New York City are being tested for the Legionella bacteria. I'm Wayne Cabot, ABC News.
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7: Lows dip down to about 65 tonight under clear skies, southwesterly winds around 5 miles per hour. Clear skies again tomorrow, high of 92. Lows around 69. Tomorrow night, clear skies. Sunny skies and dry Tuesday and Wednesday, mid-90s. Tuesday, low 90s by Wednesday. I'm meteorologist Jennifer Wojcicki on 95.3 WBEV, powered by Daily Dodge. Right now, it's 77 degrees.
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0: As I'm going through a body scanner at the airport or at some arena, I always have a Swiss Army knife in my pocket. And last week I got to thinking about whether I could take that Swiss Army knife and put it in my dishwasher and clean it. And I thought I knew the answer to that. I'll give you about, 90 seconds or so. If you don't know the answer to this, I'll let you know, but I'll let you guess. Do you think a Swiss Army knife can be washed in a dishwasher, or is that not a good idea? The answer in just 90 seconds.
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0: WBEV, Bob Corey on your Sunday night. And I will tell you what I thought. I'm a longtime owner of a Swiss Army knife, and I thought, sure, I could put it in the dishwasher. 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
3: McGill brings home the pitch. Swing and a miss. He struck him out. Trevor McGill with a 1-2-3 ninth, and the Brewers have won 8 straight.
4: And the pitch. Fly ball is hit into center field. Going back on it, Perkins still back on the run. Sprinting, lunging, diving. And he caught it with a backhand. Blake Perkins. He saved 2 runs with an incredible catch.
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0: So exactly how warm do we expect it to get in Hustisford and Horicon this week?
6: Lows dip down to about 65 tonight under clear skies, southwesterly winds around 5 miles per hour. Clear skies again tomorrow, high of 92. Lows around 69. Tomorrow night, clear skies. Sunny skies and dry Tuesday and Wednesday, mid-90s. Tuesday, low 90s by Wednesday. I'm meteorologist Jennifer Vucicki on 95.3 WBEV, powered by Daily Dodge. Right now, it's 75 degrees.
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1: ABC News, I'm Wayne Cabot. This has been a weekend of war. Both the U.S. and Iran hitting new targets. Iran attacking more ships today in the Strait, sending international oil back to near $80 a barrel. The sudden death of Senator Lindsey Graham was likely because of an aortic tear, say his doctors. The timing of his passing gives lawmakers 1 month to replace him on the ballot in South Carolina. In Kentucky, Mitch McConnell from his hospital bed reveals why he's been there for over a month. He says he fell. We know it gets hot in July, but 100 tomorrow for International Falls, Minnesota?
2: They haven't seen 100 degrees in over 100 years. That's right along the Canadian border, so impressive to see this heat moving way north and breaking some records, all-time records in Salt Lake City, along with areas of Billings, Montana.
1: ABC meteorologist Leslie Lopez. The Missouri National Guard says it rescued more than 300 people in floods Friday. Yannick

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0: 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Right now, it's 75 degrees.
1: Well, with the weather outlook calling for temperatures and humidities like that, I have to disagree with Florence and the machine. The dog days are certainly not over.

0: Coming up this week, there's a program. It's a retrospective on Beaver Dam's 4th of July celebrations through the years. It is coming up Wednesday night at 6 o'clock, and it's over at the Beaver Dam Community Library. Again, a look back at celebrating the nation's Independence Day celebrations at the Community Library here in Beaver Dam on Wednesday.
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5: From ABC News, I'm Wayne Cabot. Pope Leo praying for peace after a weekend of war. The U.S. hitting Iran. Iran hitting ships in the Strait of Hormuz. Russia hitting Ukraine. Heard here on closed circuit TV next to a playground. A special primary to replace Lindsey Graham as South Carolina senator, August 11th, less than a month away. Doctors think that a tear in the main artery of his heart is what killed him. ABC's Jay O'Brien.
6: Graham's office sharing the preliminary findings from the medical examiner, showing the senator died from a ruptured aorta stemming from heart disease. It came just hours after Graham returned from Ukraine. He had just turned 71 years old on Thursday.
5: Kentucky Senator Mitch McConnell says he fell, which is why he's been in the hospital for the past month. He says people his age are sensitive about showing vulnerability. He's 84 and still in the hospital. Taking a slip in the grass, the top-ranked player at Wimbledon hurt his knee, and then Jannik Sinner went on to win his second consecutive Wimbledon title, his fifth Grand Slam. The World Cup down to the semis now. France versus Spain Tuesday at Dallas Stadium. England versus Argentina Wednesday in Atlanta. Same as it ever was, referee calls are in the spotlight.
7: The ball appearing to alter course after hitting a camera wire high up in the stadium. Soccer's governing body, FIFA, saying it didn't because its sensors weren't triggered. From that red card for the star US striker to Egypt's stunning goal ruled out. Video replay systems in the spotlight in a host of matches at this World Cup. Some coaches, players and fans arguing it makes the game better. Others say it slows the sport down and doesn't always produce the right decision.
5: ABC's Tom Sufi Burge there about the Norway-England game. 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
1: Lows dip down to about 65 tonight under clear skies, southwesterly winds around 5 miles per hour. Clear skies again tomorrow, high of 92. Lows around 69. Tomorrow night, clear skies. Sunny skies and dry Tuesday and Wednesday, mid-90s. Tuesday, low 90s by Wednesday. I'm meteorologist Jennifer Vujicki on 95.3 WBEV, powered by Daily Dodge. Right now, it's 75 degrees.
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0: Tears for Fears and Matchbox 20, kicking off the 10 o'clock hour on this Sunday evening show with Bob Khoury on WBEV. Jerry Anderson will be the maestro, the band director, this coming Wednesday night for the next performance by the Beaver Dam Community Band. The performance is at Swan Park and starts at 7 o'clock. 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
5: Lows dip down to about 65 tonight under clear skies, southwesterly winds around 5 miles per hour. Clear skies again tomorrow, high of 92. Lows around 69 tomorrow night, clear skies. Sunny skies and dry Tuesday and Wednesday, mid-90s Tuesday, low 90s by Wednesday. I'm meteorologist Jennifer Wojcicki on 95.3 WBEV, powered by Daily Dodge. Right now, it's 75 degrees.
6: The National Archives over in Britain has put on display a copy of the Declaration of Independence. And as part of the promotion for it, someone in a tongue-in-cheek fashion described our Declaration of Independence as a breakup letter. I suppose back in 1776 it would be a Dear George letter rather than a Dear John letter. But I don't see the Declaration of Independence as a breakup letter. I mean, what's love got to do with it?

in the 80s, Welsh singer Bonnie Tyler had a number of successful releases, including Holding Out for a Hero and It's a Heartache. But this next song that I'm about to play for you, Total Eclipse of the Heart, probably the song she is best known for. Bonnie Tyler, I'm sorry to say, passed away this past Wednesday due to complications following surgery. Here is Bonnie Tyler and Total Eclipse of the Heart.

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1: ABC News, I'm Wayne Cabot. Oil is trading much higher as fighting resumes across the Gulf, Iran firing on commercial vessels in the Strait of Hormuz, as U.S. forces conduct strikes on Iranian targets. Both U.S. and global Brent crude up more than 3%. Brent approaching, as we say, $80 a barrel. U.S. gasoline prices are rising for the first time since May. One of the war's strongest supporters was Lindsey Graham. And on ABC's Jay O'Brien has learned what likely caused his sudden death at 71.
2: Graham's office sharing the preliminary findings from the medical examiner, showing the senator died from a ruptured aorta stemming from heart disease.
1: Graham had just returned from Ukraine, hoping to help end its war. But near a playground, a Russian missile strike sent children screaming as they sought shelter in a coffee shop, glass shattering around them. This is ABC News.
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5: Lows dip down to about 65 tonight under clear skies, southwesterly winds around 5 miles per hour. Clear skies again tomorrow, high of 92. Lows around 69. Tomorrow night, clear skies. Sunny skies and dry Tuesday and Wednesday, mid-90s. Tuesday, low 90s by Wednesday. I'm meteorologist Jennifer Vujitsky on 95.3 WBEV, powered by Daily Dodge. Right now, it's 75 degrees.

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0: fire. In Iran, a nuclear power plant appears to have been damaged based on satellite photos. The Iran Revolutionary Guard is now claiming to have damaged a U.S. base in Bahrain, earlier targeting other Gulf states that allow American bases, Jordan, Kuwait, Oman, Qatar. Israel is carrying out more deadly strikes in Gaza. At least six people have died in the latest attack, including a 9-year-old girl. To Ukraine, where children were playing in a playground in the city of Sumy when a Russian missile strike sent them screaming, glass shattering around them as they sought shelter in a coffee shop. Hoping to end that war with Russian sanctions, Lindsey Graham had just returned from Ukraine when he died from what's being called an aortic tear. A special election for his seat is set for just under a month, August 11th, in South Carolina.
1: President Trump saying he has someone in mind. The governor's pick will only finish out Graham's current term, state law mandating a special election to replace him on the ballot in November when he was up for re-election.
0: ABC's Olivia Rubin. Graham was 71. President Trump saying he seemed fine on the phone that day. A slip and fall is why Senator Mitch McConnell says he's been in the hospital for over a month. 3,000 acres have burned, and California's Summit Fire is less than a third contained.
2: The fast-spreading blaze, fueled by hot and dry conditions and forcing evacuations over the weekend. The region struggling with the heat and dry weather. Across Atlantic, the heat hampering efforts to fight wildfires. At least 12 people died this weekend in southern Spain as they tried to flee one of the several raging fires.
0: Leslie Lopez, this is ABC News.
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0: AI data centers power themselves, a bill to force them to run on 90% renewable energy by 2040 in the state of New York, where Senator Kristen Gonzalez says her bill would also limit the building of these data centers. It's what the people want.
1: Any omnibus like this doesn't just happen. It happens because there was both internal political will and momentum, but also mass outside organizing, which shows us that not only is this issue popular, but that everyday New Yorkers can organize.
0: Sunday was the hottest day since records were kept from Utah to Montana, 109 in Salt Lake City, never before seen in 150-plus years of weather records. Billings, Montana, 111, all-time high. Miles City, Montana, 115, all-time high. International Falls, Minnesota, way up there on the Canadian border, could hit 100 on Monday, which would be the first time in more than 100 years. Bison versus man at Yellowstone. ABC's Melissa Don reports the bison won.
2: The man and his grandchild stopped to take photos of the bison. Seconds later, the massive mammal then charges, chasing the family around trees before the man is thrown multiple feet into the air, seriously injuring him. The grandfather is lucky to be alive. Millions of people visit Yellowstone every year to see the park's famous wildlife. Unfortunately, this is not the first time we've seen bison charging tourists.
0: Wayne Cabot, ABC News.
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4: Lows dip down to about 66 tonight under clear skies, southwest winds around 5 miles per hour. Bright sunshine expected again tomorrow, highs around 92. Clear skies tomorrow night, lows dip down to about 69. Bright sunshine and dry Tuesday and Wednesday, mid-90s. Tuesday, low 90s by Wednesday. I'm meteorologist Jennifer Wojcicki on 95.3 WBEV, powered by Daily Dodge. Currently, 71.
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3: Lows dip down to about 66 tonight under clear skies, southwest winds around 5 miles per hour. Bright sunshine expected again tomorrow, highs around 92. Clear skies tomorrow night, lows dip down to about 69. Bright sunshine and dry Tuesday and Wednesday, mid-90s. Tuesday, low 90s by Wednesday. I'm meteorologist Jennifer Wojcicki on 95.3 WBEV, powered by Daily Dodge. Currently, 71.
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0: Midnight tonight, Jeff Hall brings you the Insomnia Show with a look in this day in rock and roll history, and of course the Beatles at bar time. But right now here on WBEV, time for an update of headlines from around the nation and the globe from ABC.
1: ABC News, I'm Wayne Cabot. The United States launching several waves of strikes on Iran into Monday morning over Iran's attacks on ships in the Strait of Hormuz. Iran lighting what on fire? International crude surging to near 80 bucks a barrel. Iran also claiming to have damaged a U.S. base in Bahrain. ABC's Allison Cossack says, for what it's worth,
2: talks were held this weekend in Oman, though U.S. negotiators did not attend. The U.S. had expected Iran to publicly commit to stop attacking ships in the strait following those negotiations.
1: A tear in the main artery of the heart is what doctors believe killed Senator Lindsey Graham at 71. The special election to replace him on the South Carolina ballot is 1 month away. Kentucky Senator Mitch McConnell says he fell. That's why he's been in the hospital this past month, says people of his generation, he's 84, are sensitive about showing vulnerability. He's now in a rehab facility. This is ABC News.
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1: Lows dip down to about 66 tonight under clear skies, southwest winds around 5 miles per hour. Bright sunshine expected again tomorrow, highs around 92. Clear skies tomorrow night, lows dip down to about 69. Bright sunshine and dry Tuesday and Wednesday, mid-90s Tuesday, low 90s by Wednesday. I'm meteorologist Jennifer Wojcicki on 95.3 WBEV, powered by Daily Dodge. Currently 71.
2: A couple of items I want to share from the WBEV Things You Need to Know list. The Beaver Dam Community Band is performing this coming Wednesday evening at Swan Park under the direction of Jerry Anderson. 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They accept those donations at HH Improvements Office, 131 East Maple Avenue here in Beaver Dam, Monday through Friday from 8 a.m. until 4 p.m. That's HH Improvements' month-long effort to help support the Beaver Dam Community Food Pantry.

0: I start talking to you at this hour of the night about having a brat might not appeal to many of you. I can recognize that point. But think about this. It's Wednesday this coming week, and it's somewhere between maybe 11 o'clock in the morning and 1 o'clock in the afternoon. Now, wouldn't that be just an ideal time for a Pernitz brat? Well, just place yourself at Mayville Tire over at 1420 Horicon Street this coming Wednesday between 11 a.m. and 1 p.m. and enjoy a Pernitz brat. It's the next upcoming WBEV Brat Fry.
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5: 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I'm Bob Corey. 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Jeff Hall with his Insomnia Show is going to take you from midnight until 5 to help me get you there. I've got the 9 to 5 lady, Dolly Parton.

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1: From ABC News, I'm Wayne Cabot. Pope Leo praying for peace after a weekend of war. The U.S. hitting Iran. Iran hitting ships in the Strait of Hormuz. Russia hitting Ukraine. Heard here on closed circuit TV next to a playground. A special primary to replace Lindsey Graham as South Carolina senator, August 11th, less than a month away. Doctors think that a tear in the main artery of his heart is what killed him. ABC's Jay O'Brien.
2: Graham's office sharing the preliminary findings from the medical examiner, showing the senator died from a ruptured aorta stemming from heart disease. It came just hours after Graham returned from Ukraine. He had just turned 71 years old on Thursday.
1: Kentucky Senator Mitch McConnell says he fell, which is why he's been in the hospital for the past month. He says people his age are sensitive about showing vulnerability. He's 84 and still in the hospital. Taking a slip in the grass, the top-ranked player at Wimbledon hurt his knee, and then Jannik Sinner went on to win his second consecutive Wimbledon title, his fifth Grand Slam. The World Cup down to the semis now. France versus Spain Tuesday at Dallas Stadium. England versus Argentina Wednesday in Atlanta. Same as it ever was, referee calls are in the spotlight.
3: The ball appearing to alter course after hitting a camera wire high up in the stadium. Soccer's governing body, FIFA, saying it didn't because its sensors weren't triggered. From that red card for the star US striker to Egypt's stunning goal ruled out. Video replay systems in the spotlight in a host of matches at this World Cup. Some coaches, players and fans arguing it makes the game better. Others say it slows the sport down and doesn't always produce the right decision.
1: ABC's Tom Sufi Burge there about the Norway-England game. 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
5: Clear skies overnight with a low of 66. Winds out of the southwest around 5 miles per hour. Clear skies again Monday. Daytime highs approaching 92. Clear skies Monday night, lows level off around 69. Lots of sunshine and dry Tuesday and Wednesday, mid-90s. Tuesday, low 90s by Wednesday. I'm meteorologist Jennifer Wojcicki on 95.3 WBEV, powered by Daily Dodge. Currently 71.
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0: park's famous wildlife. 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

0: around 66 overnight under clear skies, southwesterly winds around 5 miles per hour. Bright sunshine expected again Monday. Daytime highs approaching 92. Lows dip down to about 68 Monday night, clear skies. Mainly clear and dry Tuesday and Wednesday with highs in the mid-90s. I'm meteorologist Jennifer Wojcicki on 95.3 WBEV, powered by Daily Dodge. Currently, it's 68 degrees.
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5: The following tone is a reference tone of 700 hertz. The remainder of the tones are recorded at this level with the exception of the last tone, which is a reference tone at operating level.
6: I couldn't sleep at all last night.
7: Did the Sandman a pleasant adieu? It's the Insomnia Show, WBEV.

Kicking off our second hour of the Insomnia Show with our second featured album. It's Fleetwood Mac, known as their White Album. A couple things to note on this one. It was released July 11th, 1975. Went to number one on the Billboard charts, the Hot 200. Introducing the world to Lindsey Buckingham and Stevie Nicks. Also, Christine McVie, one of the earlier members of Fleetwood Mac, on the birthday list. She was born yesterday's date as well, 1943. So, yeah, double shot. Our second featured album continues with our first look at Lindsey Buckingham, Blue Letter. Our first look at Stevie Nicks, Rhiannon. And then Over My Head and Crystal, wrapping up side one. It's Fleetwood Mac's White Album in its entirety on the Insomnia Show.

0: it back and say you love me at 95.3 WBEV. First song on side two. The album released on yesterday's date in 1975. And Christine McVie having a birthday yesterday as well. That's the tie-in, kids. All right. Let's get the news update from ABC. We'll finish up Fleetwood Mac's White Album. And we have some more Christine McVie songs as bonus tracks to take us to the top of the hour. That's how we roll on the Insomnia Show, 95.3 WBEV.
1: ABC News, I'm Wayne Cabot. The United States launching several waves of strikes on Iran into Monday morning over Iran's attacks on ships in the Strait of Hormuz. Iran lighting what on fire? International crude surging to near 80 bucks a barrel. Iran also claiming to have damaged a U.S. base in Bahrain. ABC's Allison Kosick says, for what it's worth,
2: talks were held this weekend in Oman, though U.S. negotiators did not attend. The U.S. had expected Iran to publicly commit to stop attacking ships in the strait following those negotiations.
1: A tear in the main artery of the heart is what doctors believe killed Senator Lindsey Graham at 71. The special election to replace him on the South Carolina ballot is 1 month away. Kentucky Senator Mitch McConnell says he fell. That's why he's been in the hospital this past month. Says people of his generation, he's 84, are sensitive about showing vulnerability. He's now in a rehab facility. This is ABC News.
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4: Lows of a low of around 66 overnight under clear skies, southwesterly winds around 5 miles per hour. Bright sunshine expected again Monday. Daytime highs approaching 92. Lows dip down to about 68 Monday night, clear skies. Mainly clear and dry Tuesday and Wednesday with highs in the mid 90s. I'm meteorologist Jennifer Wojcicki on 95.3 WBEV, powered by Daily Dodge. Currently, it's 68 degrees.
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Wrapping up Fleetwood Mac from their album that was released yesterday in 1975, Billboard Hot 200 topper. Fleetwood Mac, known as their White Album. All right, we got a couple of bonus tracks. Christine McVie, keyboards and vocals, and songwriter, born July 11th, 1943. From 1982, we've got Hold Me. From 1987, Little Eyes, wrapping up hour number two of the Insomnia Show at 95.3 WBEB.

0: ABC News, I'm Wayne Cabot. Oblio praying for peace after a weekend of war. The U.S. hitting Iran. Iran hitting ships in the Strait of Hormuz. Russia hitting Ukraine. Heard here on closed circuit TV next to a playground. A special primary to replace Lindsey Graham as South Carolina senator, August 11th, less than a month away. Doctors think that a tear in the main artery of his heart is what killed him. ABC's Jay O'Brien.
1: Graham's office sharing the preliminary findings from the medical examiner, showing the senator died from a ruptured aorta stemming from heart disease. It came just hours after Graham returned from Ukraine. He had just turned 71 years old on Thursday.
0: Kentucky Senator Mitch McConnell says he fell, which is why he's been in the hospital for the past month. He says people his age are sensitive about showing vulnerability. He's 84 and still in the hospital. Taking a slip in the grass, the top-ranked player at Wimbledon hurt his knee, and then Jannik Sinner went on to win his second consecutive Wimbledon title, his fifth Grand Slam. The World Cup down to the semis now. France versus Spain Tuesday at Dallas Stadium. England versus Argentina Wednesday in Atlanta. Same as it ever was, referee calls are in the spotlight.
2: The ball appearing to alter course after hitting a camera wire high up in the stadium. Soccer's governing body, FIFA, saying it didn't because its sensors weren't triggered. From that red card for the star US striker to Egypt's stunning goal ruled out. Video replay systems in the spotlight in a host of matches at this World Cup. Some coaches, players and fans arguing it makes the game better. Others say it slows the sport down and doesn't always produce the right decision.
0: ABC's Tom Sufi Burge there about the Norway-England game. 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
0: A fast and furious storm filled Philadelphia with water, swamping homes, rearranging street parking even. ABC's Elizabeth Worthington is there.
5: More than a dozen parked cars were pushed by the rushing water.
6: And then next thing you know, I saw all of our cars overhead just come down a block.
5: Slamming into each other or into street poles.
7: I don't have no car. I don't know how I'm going to get to work.
5: The water flooded Kiana Futrell's first floor.
7: It was up to my thighs.
5: The city is prioritizing incidents based on severity.
7: I lost everything. My insurance don't cover it. I don't know how I'm going to recover.
5: Mayor Sherelle Parker said response teams are working to address all impacted neighborhoods and asked for patience.
0: The mayor has declared a disaster. Neighbors are starting GoFundMes. People ran to a bathroom hoping to escape a fire that engulfed a Bangkok pub early Monday. A horrific scene as the Prime Minister, Anutin Charnvirakul, found survivors whose friends ran to the back.
8: Many of them were not able to make their way out.
0: At least 27 people died. California Congressman Ro Khanna is calling on Israeli Prime Minister Benjamin Netanyahu to investigate the Israeli settlers and the IDF soldiers who he says detained him and 3 other Americans Thursday in the West Bank. Ro Khanna wondering how Americans with passports can be treated this way. Meantime, the IDF acknowledges carrying out strikes in Gaza Sunday. Local reports saying 6

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0: swinging London. In 1965 and 1966, it was the epicenter of the youth culture. Miniskirts, bell bottoms, and flowery prints were all the rage in fashion. Avant-garde art, movies, and plays abounded. Flower power and peace were top of the mind. The scent of marijuana wafted through the air. And to top it all off, the band that were the reigning champs of the music world, the Beatles, had taken some time off for the first time in 3 years, surprising manager Brian Epstein, who had presumed his lads would follow the pattern of the past 2 years, which involved filming a movie, doing a new album, which would be followed by a world tour. Instead, John Paul, George, and Ringo were seen everywhere around London, inhaling all of the youth culture deeply. Whatever any of the four members pursued or attended, it was magnified and covered by all of the media. Paul McCartney.
1: I think we were lucky to be placed at the right point in time when our generation was finding its feet. As we say, the post-war period, now suddenly all these people were 20 and looking for something exciting to do. The freedom was there. The money situation wasn't bad. There were a lot of jobs and things at that point. And I think in answer to your question, I think... yeah, we changed a lot. I don't think we did it. I think we were spokesmen for a lot of people. People used to say, what about the haircut? So you invented that. I said, no, it was this bloke called Jürgen. There was always someone who turned us on, and we just followed it and thought, this is a really good idea, we'll bring that into the mainstream. But we weren't necessarily the inventors of it all. I mean, there were millions of art students and students coming up when we came up who were as bright as we were. Well, it showed in the fashion industry and in plays and in literature and in book writing. There was a generation, and I think it was the war thing, the baby boom thing. But yeah, without the Beatles, it would have been a very different world.
0: By the time the Beatles went into the recording studio, they were excited and set out to break new ground. The result? Revolver. George Harrison and Ringo Starr.
2: 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To me, they could both be like Volume 1 and Volume 2. They both were very pleasant and enjoyable records for me.
3: We were having more fun in the studio from Revolver, Rubber Soul, as it was building up. It was getting more experimental. The songs were getting better, more interesting. So that's where we were going.
0: On October 28th, Apple Universal will drop the Beatles Revolver Special Edition, a new stereo remixed version by Giles Martin and Sam O'Kell at Abbey Road Studios, a mono mix of the album, and two discs of outtakes, demos, and rough mixes, and an EP of the stereo and mono versions of the two hit singles released ahead of the album. It's available on vinyl, CD, or digitally. In the deluxe set, you get a stellar 100-plus page book featuring many rare photos, a new Klaus Voormann graphic novel about making the album's cover, and in-depth descriptions of the songs and the sets. Hi, I'm Dan Neer. Over the next hour, we'll play you as many songs from this masterwork as we can fit in, along with interviews from Paul McCartney, Ringo Starr, the late John Lennon, George Harrison, and George Martin, and his son, Giles Martin. Welcome to the Beatles Revolver, Special Edition, All Access.

0: sounding spectacular in the new stereo mix from the Beatles Revolver Special Edition. That's Got to Get You Into My Life. It was the first time the Beatles had used horns on a song. At the time the Beatles were recording Revolver, the mono version of the album was considered to be the most important. The stereo mix was almost an afterthought. They only had a couple of four-track machines as well. So, Giles Martin, without getting too technical, how were you able to make such a magical stereo mix?
1: If you want to mix that, if you want to go back there, because it was mono coming out of one speaker, it didn't make a difference. But if you want to have a sound feel, so you want the drums to be in the middle, the guitar to be on the right-hand side, you can't separate those. You can't do that. So you've listened to Revolver, the stereo Revolver. Quite often you'll hear all the band in one side. How to demix it is a bit like if you imagine giving a cake and say, can I just have the flour, eggs, milk, and sugar and butter given back to me? You'd think that'd be impossible, but that's essentially what we're doing here. And it's incredible how it's done, and it's done with this incredible team run by Peter Jackson, the famous director in New Zealand.
0: The songwriters all took leaps forward for Revolver. Here's Ringo as to some of the reasons.
2: Our whole attitude was changing. We'd grown off a little. I think Grass was really influential in a lot of our changes, especially with the writers, you know. So because they were writing different stuff, we were playing differently. We were all, you know, expanding in all areas of our life, you know, opening up to a lot of different attitudes.

0: The John Lennon penned I'm Only Sleeping from the Beatles Revolver Special Edition and remixed in sumptuous stereo. For the first time, George Harrison placed three songs that he wrote on Revolver, including the album's opener, Taxman. After working relentlessly for years and becoming the biggest band in the world, the Beatles had a crushing realization in 1966.
1: Well, that was the point where you discover you're not actually, you know, you're paying more money to the taxman than you are. You know, you get so happy that you finally started earning money. And then you find out that, I mean, in those days, we paid 19 shillings and sixpence out of every pound. You know, that's when there was 20 shillings in the pound, and that was with super tax and surtax and tax and stuff. And, you know, it was ridiculous, a heavy penalty to pay for making money.
0: Even though Taxman is a George Harrison composition, he did not play lead guitar on the song. That job fell to Paul McCartney.
2: I did play some lead on the Beatles records. Taxman, I played the solo on Taxman. Because I was into, like, Hendrix, and the guys hadn't heard Jimmy. And I used to know John Mayall quite well, and Eric had played in his band. And John Mayall was the kind of guy you'd go round to his house late at night, you know, after the clubs or after a concert and stuff. He's like a DJ. He sits you down, he gives you a drink. He said, just settle down and relax. I'm going to play you something. And he goes over to his, you know, he's just popping on these blues things. He says, have you heard B.B. King? And I hadn't at the time. This was quite a long time ago. He says, check this out. And there's B.B. singing and playing and all these chicks screaming. Early B.B. King stuff. And it's great. I was blown away. And then he said, now listen to this guy who was in my band. He's left. He's going into another band called Cream. He played me some early Eric. You know, sensational stuff. I go, oh, so is that a guitar? It sounded like a violin. Some of that early feedback stuff. And he's saying, yeah, you know, that's it. So I immediately went down to the guitar shop and kind of bought a guitar, totally got into feedback and everything. And at the time, I think George wasn't into that. He got into it later, but at the time, it was me if we wanted sort of feedback-y kind of stuff. So Taxman I did, and a few things like that. Some of the nutty stuff I played.

0: The Scorching Taxman from the newly released Beatles Revolver Special Edition. The first single released months before the whole Revolver album dropped was John Lennon's Ring. As the band's vision for their music expanded, they leaned heavily on their longtime producer, George Martin.
1: As far as their musical creativity was concerned, they were becoming more and more productive, and the work they were giving me was much more interesting. They were finding new frontiers all the time. They were getting more and more interested in unusual sounds, and they were trying out new instruments and always coming to me saying, what ideas have you got for this? You know, Yesterday had been a breakthrough. First time we'd ever used other instrumentalists on the records. The only person who had ever played with them before was me, and now we had a group of other musicians, and their ideas now were beginning to become much more potent in the studio, and they would start telling me what they wanted, and they would start pressing me for more ideas and more ways of translating those ideas into reality.
0: Paul McCartney, John Lennon, and Ringo Starr.
2: One day, Tape Op got a tape on backwards. He went to play it, and it...
3: 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That's the first record with backwards music on it. 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
5: Musically, I felt we were progressing in leaps and bounds. Some of the stuff on this and the Rubber Soul album was brilliant. It was nothing like it.
0: Not only did Rain feature backwards vocals, it was recorded fast so that they could then slow it down to add a more surrealistic feeling. On the new Revolver Special Edition collection, you can find the original fast version. 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
1: He was advising not to leave, and we thought he was all trying to keep us for an orgy in his house, and we didn't want to know, you know.
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1: George Harrison and John Lennon take us back to a wild evening they spent with a doctor.
2: Well, I had a dentist anyway. One night, John and his wife, Cynthia, and Patty and myself were having dinner at this guy's house. Now, this fella, for some reason or other, had obtained lysergic acid diethylamide 25, which at that time was, it was not illegal. It was a legally obtained medication. But we didn't really know about it. I seem to recall that I'd heard vaguely about it, but I didn't really know what it was.
3: And he just put it in our coffee or something, yeah. He was saying, I advise you not to. He didn't know what it was. It was just a sort of, you know, it's all the thing, you know, with the sort of middle-class London swingers or whatever. I had all heard about it, and they didn't know it was different from pot or pills. And they gave us it, and he was saying, I advise you not to leave. And we thought he was all trying to keep us for an orgy in his house, and we didn't want to know, you know.
2: It was became like a bit seedy to me. It looked like he was trying to get something happening in his house. There was some reason he didn't want us to go. And then he was saying, okay, leave your car here. I'll drive you. And then you can come back later. I said, no, no, we'll go. And we'd go in my car and we drove. And this guy came as well in his car. We got to the nightclub.
3: You know, we were just insane. We got in the lift and we all thought there was a fire in the lift. It was just a little red light and we were all screaming like that. And it all hysterical. And we all arrived on the floor because this was a discotheque that was up a building. You know, we got and the lift stops and the door opens and we were all going, ah!
2: It felt like the elevator was on fire and that we were going into hell or something. It was, but we were all in hysterics and like crazy. And then we got out at the top and everything was okay. And we sat there probably for hours and hours. I ended up driving everybody home. It was like daylight. And I was driving this Mini with John and Cynthia and Patty in it. I seem to remember we were doing 18 miles an hour. And I was really concentrating. Because some of the time, it just felt normal, like as though everything was okay. And then before you knew where you were, suddenly it was all crazy.

0: Maybe a song about George's dentist. Maybe it was about a New York doctor. Whichever one it was, the doctor in question had questionable prescription procedures. Dr. Roberts, off of the new Revolver Special Edition by the Beatles. Here's John Lennon paying tribute to his songwriting partner, Paul McCartney.
1: Beatles records can stand up in any period, unless music really changes.

0: and so we were all those ourselves. And you can pick most of the Beatle records. A few of them are obviously of an era, but most of them sound pretty au courant, like Hey Jude or Eleanor Rigby. It doesn't matter what period, what era.
1: Paul McCartney.
2: When I was really little, I lived on what we call a housing estate, which is like the project. There were a lot of old ladies, and I enjoyed sitting around with these older ladies because they had these great stories, in this case, about World War II, you know. And one in particular who I used to kind of just visit, like kind of go shopping for her, you know, she couldn't get out. So anyway, so I remember her. So I had that figure in my mind of a sort of lonely old lady. And over the years, I'd met a couple of others, and I don't know, maybe the loneliness made me sort of empathize with them. But I thought it was a great character. So I started this song about the lonely old lady who picks up the rice in the church, who never really gets the dreams in her life. Then I added in the priest, the vicar, Father McKenzie. And so there was just the two characters, you know. So it was nice, it was like writing a short story in the song. I originally had Father McCartney, but when I came to finish it up with John, I brought it to John, and I said, I don't want to call this Father McCartney because it's like my dad. It just is a bit confusing. So I said, OK, let's change it. So we got the phone book. We just went right down to sort of McCartney, McCartney, McCartney, and looked for something, something. And the next one was like McKenzie. I said, that's better. We've been working with an actress called Eleanor Braun in the Beatles film Help. So I like the name Eleanor, but I was looking for this Eleanor Papa to make the rhythm. So I was looking for this nice surname, and I happened to be in Bristol, and I saw a shop that said Rigby. So I thought, oh, great, Eleanor Rigby. So now I had the name of my main character. But then years later, somebody else is researching this, and they said, you know, in that village where John used to live, there's a graveyard in the church, and there is a gravestone there to an Eleanor Rigby. So I said, did I subconsciously know that name? Why would I go around searching for it? I don't know. I think it's maybe a coincidence, but there is a gravestone in Liverpool, and it's called Woolton, where me and John met, that does say Eleanor Rigby.

A story told in 2 minutes and 5 seconds. Eleanor Rigby by the Beatles off the new Revolver Special Edition. While the Beatles were exploring the youth culture before they

0: went into the studio to record Revolver, George Harrison picked himself up a new instrument.
1: You know, John was doing How I Won the War, so I went to India. I think I went for about 6 weeks. And it was a fantastic time. I just, you know, would go out and look at temples and go shopping and, you know, traveled all over. We went to various places. And eventually we went up to Kashmir and stayed on these houseboats up in the middle of the Himalayas. And it was just, it was incredible. You know, I'd wake up in the morning, they'd put this little Kashmiri fella would bring us tea and biscuits, and then I could hear Ravi in the next room and be doing his practice. And that was incredible times for me.
2: George got very interested in it and went to a couple of Ravi Shankar concerts, and then he sort of met Ravi until I was knocked out by him and thought, like, just as a person, he's an incredible fella, you know, he's one of the greatest. And he didn't know that George was serious about it. And so when he found out George was serious, he was knocked out too. So the two of them are having a great time. And, you know, that's how we've got Indian sounds on at the moment. Because the thing is, anyway, it's nice to sort of start bridging the two kinds of music. You know, because we just started off in a very simple way. And then this album's got a bit better. I mean, it's a little bit more like Indian music. And it helps people to understand it too, because it's very, very hard at first to understand, yeah. But once you get into it, it's the greatest.

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1: I was lying in bed one night, and you know that moment just before you drift off to sleep? This is a little limbo moment. And somehow in that little limbo moment, I thought, oh, this might be good for Ringo, a children's song.
0: That's next, when the Beatles Revolver Special Edition All Access returns in just a couple of more revolutions of the second hand on your clock.

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1: ABC News, I'm Wayne Cabot. Oil is trading much higher as fighting resumes across the Gulf. Iran firing on commercial vessels in the Strait of Hormuz as U.S. forces conduct strikes on Iranian targets. Both U.S. and global Brent crude up more than 3%. Brent approaching, as we say, 80.

0: $3 a barrel, U.S. gasoline prices are rising for the first time since May. One of the war's strongest supporters was Lindsey Graham. And on ABC's Jay O'Brien has learned what likely caused his sudden death at 71.
1: Graham's office sharing the preliminary findings from the medical examiner, showing the senator died from a ruptured aorta stemming from heart disease.
0: Graham had just returned from Ukraine, hoping to help end its war. But near a playground, a Russian missile strike sent children screaming as they sought shelter in a coffee shop, glass shattering around them. This is ABC News.
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3: Lows level off around 66 overnight under clear skies, southwesterly winds around 5 miles per hour. Bright sunshine expected again Monday. Daytime highs approaching 92. Lows dip down to about 68 Monday night, clear skies. Mainly clear and dry Tuesday and Wednesday with highs in the mid-90s. I'm meteorologist Jennifer Wojcicki on 95.3 WBEV, powered by Daily Dodge. Currently, it's 66 degrees.
4: Ladies and gentlemen, introducing the next performer is actually one of the easiest chores I've ever had. Well, simply because this card I'm holding is the announcement that the performer once read exactly as written.
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6: Thank you for rejoining our unveiling of the Beatles Revolver Special Edition, All Access. I'm Dan Neer. Right after Revolver was released, the Beatles started a world tour that turned out to be their last. There were many reasons why they stopped playing live. One of them was it was getting dangerous and scary. George Martin.
7: All along this time, there were also death threats they were getting. I mean, it wasn't long since President Kennedy had been assassinated. And I remember going to one of their concerts at the Red Rock Stadium, where I climbed up on one of the gantries overlooking the stage with Brian and looked down at the boys below me during the performance. And the amphitheater of Red Rocks is such that you could have a sniper on the hill, could pick off any of those fellows at any time, no problem. And I was very aware of this. And so was Brian, and so were the boys.
6: Paul McCartney and George Harrison.
8: The close harmonies on things like Paperback Writer and No Woman were very hard to do on stage because you're just empty and there was no sort of guitar notes to take it.
9: Well, we had an 8-track by then, I think that was the problem, and so yeah. We would have the luxury of double tracking, and then also we were trying to compete with the Beach Boys and Pet Sounds and all that. I think it was around that time. When was Pet Sounds?
8: It was all that.
9: Yeah, so all our voices were really like double track.
10: Paperback Writer.
11: Paperback.
8: Yeah, that's where it goes.
9: You know, there was no way doing it on stage.

0: paperback writer brilliantly remixed for the Beatles Revolver Special Edition. Here's Paul McCartney on A Moment of Inspiration.
1: I was lying in bed one night, and you know that moment just before you drift off to sleep? This is a little limbo moment. And with me, one of the things I find myself doing, because I'm a songwriter, is I'm thinking of ideas for songs. And somehow, in that little limbo moment, I thought, oh, this might be good for Ringo, a children's song. Because Ringo was always very good with kids. And this idea of a yellow submarine, like a kid's book or something, came into my mind. So I think the next day I just started writing it.
0: Ringo Starr.
2: It's a nice story, you know, a man who sailed to sea. Paul wrote.

0: character, really.
1: And because of its childlike qualities, that was one they always passed on to me. The interesting bit about the sound in the middle of that, besides the engine noises and the water, which was blowing in a straw, I mean, we did all our own sound effects. I was at one end of the studio shouting, "Up, help to caper, help to caper," and John was in another, "Hey, Captain, how are you, Captain?" We all just sort of made it up.

0: surfacing off the Beatles Revolver Special Edition Yellow Submarine. Producer George Martin and John Lennon.
1: It was on Revolver that, of course, we had the track Tomorrow Never Knows, which was a great innovation.
2: That's me and my Tibetan Book of the Dead period. So I gave it a throwaway title because I was a bit self-conscious about the lyrics of Tomorrow Never Knows. So I took one of Ringo's malapropisms, which was like Hard Day's Night, to take the edge off the heavy philosophical lyrics.
0: Paul McCartney.
3: John came up with the lyrics to it, and he'd just been reading Tibetan Book of the Dead, and he was dead impressed by it, you know. And he decided that he'd write the song, and we only had one verse. I think we stretched it to sort of two verses, and we couldn't think of any more words because we sort of said it all what we wanted to say in about two verses. So we had to try and work out how to sort of do it and how to make it different. So I decided to do some of those loops that I'd been doing on my home tape recorder. And they're just tape loops. So I just took along a bag full of six tape loops to the session. And we just tried them and mixed them in and brought them in those places. And so I suppose it was sort of vaguely my idea, that bit of it. In fact, I think actually at the moment that is what we want to do, what we've done on Revolver. If we did a whole album of them, then we'd be doing what, like the people who do electronic music do. They go too far out too suddenly, and no one stays with them. Everyone else is left behind because they're miles out ahead. But in fact, what we've tried to do is like do the last album, Rubber Soul, a bit more towards that, then this one a bit more, and the next one should be a bit more. And if people stay with us, you know, it's great.

0: the brilliant and groundbreaking Tomorrow Never Knows. Unfortunately, that's the last song we have time for on our all-access journey through the Beatles Revolver Special Edition. But before we go, a couple of last words. First, the producer and remixer of the new Special Edition, Giles Martin.
1: I just have the four of them. And I have, well, there's two Beatles. And so they have the biggest say, as they should do. You know, Ringo and Paul would have the biggest say. Olivia and Danny Harrison have a great attention to George's songs. And Sean and Yoko have a big say in the whole package. They're all involved in everything. There's a trust that they have, which I don't take for granted. And I put a lot of heart and soul into this. I mean, we talk about technology, but it's not about technology, it's how the music makes you feel. And it's understanding what they were trying to achieve. And, you know, Paul's very good at that, for instance. Paul will say, you know, this is what we're trying to do. And we'll talk about it, but it's not a problem. We have a momentum with this, and everyone wants the best, and there's no difficulties in trying to get that.
0: Paul McCartney.
2: So we were lucky, we were excited. I think the chemistry of the four of us was very special. I think it's, I always think of it as four corners of a square. You couldn't do without any corner. You know, people will sort of say, well, Ringo was just the drummer. He was much more than that. Still is to this day. Very witty, very clever guy. No education whatsoever. Went to school for about 3 or 4 days, I think. Because he was ill when he was a kid. George was a huge influence. I've seen books sort of saying, oh, George Harrison standing around with his plectrum in his hand waiting for a solo. That's not it. We were much more involved. We were all of us much more involved. The Beatles made the Beatles what it was by being those four personalities. It wasn't just John, it wasn't just me. John and I obviously were the songwriters, except when George started to write really great things, he wrote Frank Sinatra's favourite Lennon-McCartney song. He introduced it like that, my favourite Lennon-McCartney. Hey, Frank, it's Harrison.
0: You can get your favourite version of the Beatles Revolver Special Edition wherever you buy music. The Beatles Revolver Special Edition All Access was written and produced in New Jersey by Near Perfect Productions for Apple Universal, all rights reserved. No portion may be used without the written permission of the producers. Special thanks to Paul McCartney and all at MPL, Ringo Starr and Elizabeth Freund, Olivia and Danny Harrison, Yoko Ono and Sean Lennon, and Jamie Hartley from UME. I'm Dan Neal.

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2: From ABC News, I'm Wayne Cabot. Global oil is back near $80 a barrel as Iran attacks more ships in the Strait of Hormuz and the U.S. and Iran trade fire. In Iran, a nuclear power plant appears to have been damaged based on satellite photos. The Iran Revolutionary Guard is now claiming to have damaged a U.S. base in Bahrain, earlier targeting other Gulf states that allow American bases, Jordan, Kuwait, Oman, Qatar. Israel is carrying out more deadly strikes in Gaza. At least six people have died in the latest attack, including a nine-year-old girl. To Ukraine, where children were playing in a playground in the city of Sumy when a Russian missile strike sent them screaming, glass shattering around them as they sought shelter in a coffee shop. Hoping to end that war with Russian sanctions, Lindsey Graham had just returned from Ukraine when he died from what's being called an aortic tear. A special election for his seat is set for just under a month, August 11th, in South Carolina.
3: President Trump saying he has someone in mind. The governor's pick will only finish out Graham's current term, state law mandating a special election to replace him on the ballot in November when he was up for re-election.
2: ABC's Olivia Rubin. Graham was 71. President Trump saying he seemed fine on the phone that day. A slip and fall is why Senator Mitch McConnell says he's been in the hospital for over a month. 3,000 acres have burned, and California's Summit Fire is less than a third contained.
4: The fast-spreading blaze, fueled by hot and dry conditions and forcing evacuations over the weekend. The region struggling with the heat and dry weather. Across Atlantic, the heat hampering efforts to fight wildfires. At least 12 people died this weekend in southern Spain as they tried to flee one of the several raging fires.
2: Leslie Lopez, this is ABC News.
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2: Making AI data centers power themselves, a bill to force them to run on 90% renewable energy by 2040 in the state of New York, where Senator Kristen Gonzalez says her bill would also limit the building of these data centers. It's what the people want.
7: Any omnibus like this doesn't just happen. It happens because there was both internal political will and momentum, but also mass outside organizing, which shows us that not only is this issue popular, but that everyday New Yorkers can organize.
2: Sunday was the hottest day since records were kept from Utah to Montana, 109 in Salt Lake City, never before seen in 150-plus years of weather records. Billings, Montana, 111. All

0: The bison won.
1: The man and his grandchild stopped to take photos of the bison. Seconds later, the massive mammal then charges, chasing the family around trees before the man is thrown multiple feet into the air, seriously injuring him. The grandfather is lucky to be alive. Millions of people visit Yellowstone every year to see the park's famous wildlife. Unfortunately, this is not the first time we've seen bison charging tourists.
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3: Lows dip down to about 66 overnight under clear skies, southwest winds 5 to 10 miles per hour. Highs level off around 92 Monday. Bright sunshine expected. Clear skies Monday night, lows level off around 68. Mainly clear and dry Tuesday and Wednesday with highs in the mid-90s. I'm meteorologist Jennifer Wojcicki on 95.3 WBEV, powered by Daily Dodge. Right now, it's 66 degrees.
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Hey, good morning, everybody. Welcome in to the Monday morning edition of Country Flashback Overnight. Back at work for another week, right? Hey, I'm your host with the most records, Riz, keeping it on the low key, that is, with great hardcore country from the 80s, from the 90s, some newer, some older, as I morph my way into being Pam Yonke, the fabulous Farm Babes. Well, maybe not so fabulous opening act, but we'll keep you busy till 5 o'clock. Coffee's on, music's hot, Foster and Lloyd coming up, Johnny Cash, George Strait, Dottie West. How about Charlie McLean? Surround me with love on a Monday morning at 95.3 WPV.

0: John Fogerty, the Blue Ridge Rangers, 1973. That was the first thing John Fogerty did when Creedence Clearwater Revival split up. Did a bunch of old country tunes like that one, written by Hank Williams Sr. Jambalaya on the Bayou. He was a one-man band. Played the drums, played the guitar, played the bass, and did all the singing and produced the records. That was quite the consummate professional. Well, still is. John Fogerty on 95.3 WBEV. We'll take a break at the news update from ABC. Such luminaries as Diamond Rio, Alabama, Willie and the Wheel, some Eddie Rivers, a little bit of everything on Country Flashback overnight as we make our way to that mythical hour of 5 o'clock on 95.3 WBEV.
1: ABC News, I'm Wayne Cabot. The United States launching several waves of strikes on Iran into Monday morning over Iran's attacks on ships in the Strait of Hormuz. Iran lighting what on fire? International crude surging to near 80 bucks a barrel. Iran also claiming to have damaged a U.S. base in Bahrain. ABC's Allison Cossack says, for what it's worth,
2: talks were held this weekend in Oman, though U.S. negotiators did not attend. The U.S. had expected Iran to publicly commit to stop attacking ships in the strait following those negotiations.
1: A tear in the main artery of the heart is what doctors believe killed Senator Lindsey Graham at 71. The special election to replace him on the South Carolina ballot is 1 month away. Kentucky Senator Mitch McConnell says he fell. That's why he's been in the hospital this past month. Says people of his generation, he's 84, are sensitive about showing vulnerability. He's now in a rehab facility. This is ABC News.
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0: Nice, bro. These renovations are going to be the bomb.
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2: Lows dip down to about 66 overnight under clear skies, southwest winds 5 to 10 miles per hour. Highs level off around 92 Monday. Bright sunshine expected. Clear skies Monday night, lows level off around 68. Mainly clear and dry Tuesday and Wednesday with highs in the mid-90s. I'm meteorologist Jennifer Wojcicki on 95.3 WBEV, powered by Daily Dodge. Right now, it's 66 degrees.
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Billy and the Wheel. I'll tell you what, if you like songs with fiddle, doghouse bass, steel guitar, you got it on the right show. It is Country Flashback Overnight. Eddie Rivers, we know him here locally as Mark Malik, was on that album. Willie.

in the wheel, did a solo album fairly recently. It's called Plain Talking Man from the West. From that album, we've got Your Old Used to Be on the early morning edition of Country Flashback Overnight. Well,

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1: ABC News, I'm Chuck Sievertson. More U.S. airstrikes against Iran overnight after Tehran hit a container ship in the Strait of Hormuz. Latest from ABC's Allison Kosick.
2: The U.S. and Iran entered negotiations last month based on a memorandum of understanding signed by both countries. But President Trump suggested last week that interim deal was over. But talks were held this weekend in Oman, though U.S. negotiators did not attend. The U.S. had expected Iran to publicly commit to stop attacking ships in the strait following those negotiations. Allison Kosick, ABC News, New York.
1: U.S. Central Command says it hit Iranian air defense systems, radar sites, missile and drone equipment, and small boats. Weather extremes from coast to coast, including some severe storms and flooding.
3: In Missouri, at least one person is dead and more than 350 people had to be rescued after 6 to 12 inches of rain triggered flash flooding. Black Hawk helicopters were brought in to rescue more than 200 children and staff from a summer camp.
4: One of the cabins, like, you couldn't even see because you could only see, like, the tippy top of the roof.
5: You just feel so helpless as a parent.
3: The National Weather Service calling it a once-in-a-thousand-years event.
1: ABC's Hannah Bata. There's a state of emergency in Philadelphia. We learned that the cause of the sudden death of Senator Lindsey Graham, South Carolina Republican, one of the most powerful lawmakers in Washington, died from cardiovascular disease.
6: Flags lowered to half staff at the White House and the Capitol. Washington, D.C. EMS dispatched to Graham's home on Saturday night for a man in apparent cardiac arrest. Graham's office sharing the preliminary findings from the medical examiner, showing the senator died from a ruptured aorta stemming from heart disease. It came just hours after Graham returned from Ukraine. He had just turned 71 years old on Thursday.
1: ABC's Jay O'Brien. 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
1: A Russian missile attack on the Ukrainian city of Sumy Saturday was caught on security cameras. At a playground, people dropped to the ground. Adults covered kids with their bodies to protect them. Ukrainian officials say at least 5 people were killed, dozens more injured, and some residential buildings were damaged. After violent short thunderstorms called microbursts Sunday, with straight-line gusts up to 70 miles an hour, cleanup is going on in Philadelphia and surrounding counties. Oil prices jumped and Asian stock market shares were mostly lower today after the U.S. carried out air attacks and Iran retaliated. The price of Brent crude, the international standard, rose to over $78 a barrel. The U.S. benchmark crude went up to over $73 a barrel. Bills that would temporarily limit the construction of large data centers known as hyperscalers await New York Governor Kathy Hochul's signature.
9: Any data centers that

0: are 20 megawatts and above, which are on a much, much larger scale than anything we've really seen before.
1: It's Monday, July 13th. On this day in 1863, deadly rioting against the Civil War military draft erupted in New York City. In 1923, a sign consisting of 50-foot-tall letters spelling out Hollywoodland was dedicated in the Hollywood Hills to promote a real estate subdivision in the area. Chuck Sievertson, ABC News.
2: Sunshine, blizzards, downpours.

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3: Lows dip down to about 66 overnight under clear skies, southwest winds 5 to 10 miles per hour. Highs level off around 92 Monday. Bright sunshine expected. Clear skies Monday night, lows level off around 68. Mainly clear and dry Tuesday and Wednesday with highs in the mid-90s. I'm meteorologist Jennifer Wojcicki on 95.3 WBEV, powered by Daily Dodge. Right now, it's 66 degrees.
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0: Hey, welcome into the final hour of the Insomnia Show and Country Flashback. All right, I'm Jeff Wall with a quick look at today's date. In country music history, our journey starting in 1974 as Olivia Newton-John was at number one on the country album chart with If You Love Me, Let Me Know. Title track ranks as her highest charting single in the country charts, although she would have many more top 10 hits to come. The album spent 8 weeks at the top. In 1990, Alabama released that one, Jukebox In My Mind, second single from their album, Pass It On. And Alan Jackson, we got a double shot of him up next. He was at number one with Don't Rock the Jukebox, the lead single from the album of the same name. That was today in 1991. Got the ASCAP Award for Country Song of the Year in 1992. And also in 1992, Alan Jackson released Love's Got a Hold on You, his final single from his second album. Don't Rock the Jukebox came his fifth number one single on the charts. Alan Jackson, double shot on this Monday.
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95.3 WBV, as we're starting to wind things down on today's date in country music history. He released that one in 1992. And in 2019, Luke Combs was at number one on the country album charts with his debut studio album. This one's for you. We've got a couple tunes from that, one number away. And when it rains, it pours. Wrapping up today's date in country music history.

Crystal Gale, as we're starting to wind things down on this Monday morning Insomnia Show, we'll take our last Insomnia Show break and be back to take this thing all the way down and wrap it up and send it on over to Pam Yockey, the fabulous farm babe. I'm Jeff Alden, not so fabulous opening act at 95.3 WBEV.

0: ABC News, I'm Chuck Sievertson. More U.S. air attacks against Iran overnight after Iran hit a container ship in the Strait of Hormuz. ABC News senior White House correspondent Selena Wang.
1: Hours after the U.S. launched a large-scale attack, striking 140 military targets in Iran, Iran retaliated, targeting several Gulf nations. Jordan, Kuwait, Oman, and Qatar all intercepting incoming fire.
0: More Israeli air attacks in Gaza City. At least six Palestinians were killed, according to Palestinian health officials. The Israeli military saying that it targeted terrorist infrastructure. Weather extremes continue. Violent storms and flooding from Pennsylvania to Missouri and extreme heat from California to Michigan and Wisconsin. We've learned the cause of the sudden death of South Carolina Senator Lindsey Graham, a ruptured aorta stemming from heart disease, says preliminary info from the medical examiner's office. This is ABC News.
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0: down to about 66 overnight under clear skies, southwest winds 5 to 10 miles per hour. Highs level off around 92 Monday. Bright sunshine expected. Clear skies Monday night, lows level off around 68. Mainly clear and dry Tuesday and Wednesday with highs in the mid-90s. I'm meteorologist Jennifer Wojcicki on 95.3 WBEV, powered by Daily Dodge. Right now, 64.
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That is Exile from 1984. And it's hard to believe that that's the same band that did the disco song Kiss You All Over back in 1979. They morphed their way into being country stars and changed their sound quite a bit. Well, look at the clock. It's time for me to skedaddle on out of here. Turn things over to fabulous farm babe Pam Yonke and the Midwest Farm Report crew. Not before I leave you with an ear cootie, though. Song that's going to play in your head all morning long. Love me or hate me for these. I'll be back on the radio with an all-new Insomnia show Tuesday morning at midnight, like I always am. So between now and then, behave yourselves. Pam Yonke up next with the Midwest Farm Report show, followed by Wade and Sherry on the morning show. Get out there and have a good one, and good luck shaking this one from your head this morning. Good morning, everybody.

0: from ABC News, I'm Chuck Severson. Good morning. Evidence that what President Trump said is correct. The ceasefire with Iran is over after Iran hit a container ship in the Strait of Hormuz. The U.S. fired more missiles at Iran, and Iran fired missiles at a lot of countries after that, says ABC News senior White House correspondent Selena Wang.
1: Hours after the U.S. launched a large-scale attack, striking 140 military targets in Iran, Iran retaliated, targeting several Gulf nations. Jordan, Kuwait, Oman, and Qatar all intercepting incoming fire. Qatar says three people, including a child, were injured by shrapnel.
0: U.S. Central Command says it hit Iranian air defense systems, radar sites, missile and drone equipment, and small boats. More Israeli air attacks in Gaza City. At least six Palestinians were killed, including a nine-year-old girl. A dozen others were wounded, according to Palestinian health officials. Israeli military saying that it targeted terrorist infrastructure. Weather extremes continue. Violent storms and flooding from Pennsylvania to Missouri, and extreme heat from California to Michigan and Wisconsin. ABC News forecaster Leslie Lopez.
2: Yeah, 100 degrees for International Falls. They haven't seen 100 degrees in over 100 years. That's right along the Canadian border. So impressive to see this heat moving way north and breaking some records in Salt Lake City, along with areas of Billings, Montana.
0: Senator Lindsey Graham, South Carolina Republican, died from a ruptured aorta stemming from heart disease. That's preliminary findings from the medical examiner's office. ABC's Olivia Rubin.
3: South Carolina Governor Henry McMaster now facing that difficult task of filling the Senate seat Graham commanded for more than two decades. The governor's pick will only finish out Graham's current term, state law mandating a special election to replace him on the ballot in November.
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4: Ample sunshine expected today, with daytime highs approaching 92. West winds 5 to 10 miles per hour. Clear skies tonight, lows around 68. High temperatures reach up to 94. Tomorrow, mainly clear skies. Highs around 94. Wednesday, under mainly sunny skies. 90 Thursday. I'm meteorologist Jennifer Wojcicki on 95.3 WBEV, powered by Daily Dodge. Currently, it's 64 degrees.
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0: Got a wicked week ahead as far as weather is concerned. I bet you already knew that. Come on in, everybody. It's the fabulous Farm Babe Pam Jahnke. This is the Midwest Farm Report. We've been talking about this approaching hot weather that's going to be over the state of Wisconsin all week long for a little while. Temperatures are now starting to come into focus, though, and they are literally downright dangerous. Today, we're going to start off with sunny skies, high temperatures around 92 degrees with a wind out of the west, just 5 miles an hour. Tomorrow, sunny and hot, 96, the expected high. Wednesday, 94. Thursday, 92. I don't see a chance of rain in the forecast until sometime maybe Friday afternoon. Just exactly the weather you'd expect for Wisconsin Farm Technology Days. Yeah, we'll see you at Radetzky's No Joke Dairy starting tomorrow morning. We'll be broadcasting from various client locations all around Tent City. If you are going to make the trip to the show, I sure hope you'll stop on by and commiserate with us. That is for sure. In fact, on the way in just a moment, Bob Bosold going to talk about one of the educational displays you may not want to miss, especially if you enjoy technology. Drones have become such an important part of how we get our job done in agriculture today. And I think we're going to see even more of those tasks handled by drones. We'll find out what Bob learns in just a moment. Also on the way this morning, this heat reminding us that the WiscoNet, Wisconsin's weather network, has a tool that our livestock owners might want to turn to called Cattle Comfort Index. It's going to help you understand what the real feel is for your livestock with all this heat. You're going to hear that story. And we're catching up with Janet Clark. She is the board chair for Dairy Farmers of Wisconsin. She also happens to be a dairy farmer on her, I think she's fourth generation in the Fond du Lac County area. We're going to find out what Janet sees as new challenges for the board of Dairy Farmers of Wisconsin in reaching out to consumers. All that and more on the way. Like I said, Bob's got another Farm Technology Day story next.
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4: Farm Technology Days. It's an educational show with the latest in technology, and that includes the drone industry. Jeremy Williams with me now from American Drone in the Marshfield area. And Jeremy, you were a big part of Farm Technology Days last year over in the eastern part of the state. Here at Radetzky's No Joke Dairy, you're going to be a big part of it again. What are you going to do at the show this year?
5: Well, Bob, we're really looking forward to making this even a bigger show than last year. We're going to have, of course, our big exhibit to be out with our team, be able to answer all kinds of questions and show everyone what the latest drone technology is. We're also going to be doing

0: Everything from field scouting to spring catches up to date.
1: Yeah, Bob, it surprises me how fast-paced this technology is. You know, the manufacturers are coming out with things all the time, and it's not just little improvements. They're big improvements. So this year, we are double the capacity of last year's drone. So now we're carrying 26 gallons of material on a 400-pound drone, and it has a ground speed of 45 miles an hour. Those numbers are doubled from only the drone last year.
0: So that's as far as spreading. But what about the technology for us? We get into the season now, things are popping out of the ground more than just the crops. We got weeds. What kind of technology can these drones provide us as far as field scouting, where we don't have to drive across the fields and maybe run over some crop? How is that changing, and where are we at there?
1: Yeah, the technology on the crop scouting side is really good. We have smaller drones that have special cameras that can take pictures and come up with the crop health of your field. So the idea there is to cover lots of acres and be able to identify problems very quickly, because if you can identify a problem quickly, it's a cheaper problem to solve.
0: As we look at what's going on in the drone industry now, are we getting more and more manufacturers? Are the manufacturers we have stepping up their technology and the kinds of drones they're providing you?
1: Yeah, we're really excited about what the landscape looks like. There's a lot of domestic drone manufacturers that are starting to come online, going through all the work of building. We're supporting that operation so that we can offer our customers a broad spectrum of foreign and domestic drones in this arena.
0: And as these drones get more and more sophisticated, it's more and more important that the operators know what they're doing. And we're not talking about having them call you and come out and spray for me. This is something they do on their own, but it does take some advanced planning.
1: It does, and we provide a full spectrum of flight training and helping somebody get legal. But, yes, that process is extremely important. It takes about 4 to 5 months to get through it, but we help somebody step by step all the way through the process. It's important from an insurance standpoint. It's important from, you know, being able to use the equipment effectively and safely. So we think that's a very important part of the process.
0: As we go forward into the season now, what are the steps that we recommend for drone usage right now and into the as the crop grows?
1: Yeah, so right now, if the ground is wet and we're trying to terminate a cover crop or a seed like that, typical operations right now are going to be like a herbicide application, and then we're going to get into a fungicide here in not too short a period of time, and then followed up by the cover crops later in that season.
0: We know there's been a challenge to get equipment, pay for equipment with tariffs and other things going on. Has the drone industry faced that? How much of it's domestic? How much of drones are coming from overseas?
1: Yeah, I will admit that last year was a challenge. You know, we worked very hard. Our entire team worked hard to make sure that our customers got exactly what they need. This year, it seems to be relaxing a little bit. The environment is a little bit easier than it was last year, so we're excited about that.
0: Yeah, we should be, so we can get the equipment as we go forward now. And you talk about cost effectiveness of a drone versus some of the other spray equipment you might need. What kind of questions do farmers ask, and what do they look at, and what do they say when you put your number down versus maybe having to go out and buy a new sprayer you pull across the field?
1: Yeah, that's a really important question, especially in the current environment with low commodity prices, general expenses increasing. You know, the drones are just like any other piece of equipment. It is very important to go through the numbers of your different options and look at ROI. We are all about ROI. We don't want to sell this kind of equipment, a drone, to somebody if there's no ROI. That it just doesn't make any sense. So as we approach with a new customer, we like to sit down and start talking about the ROI, the return on investment, and what they're going to see in reality.
0: What are some of the things you point out? Because the topography in Wisconsin is very different. Here where we're standing in central Wisconsin, it's flat. You get to the west and you get into the coulees and things like that. You point out there are some differences. Drones can go where maybe some other equipment can't.
1: Yeah, that's a great question, and we do have a lot of different topology in Wisconsin. You know, like you said, Central Sands and the central part is flatter than, say, the west side in the Driftless area. But the drones have unique advantages in all of those those areas.

0: quick deployment, easy to set up, get out in the field, get lots of acres covered. In Wisconsin, we have smaller fields. The drones are really good for that. You know, it doesn't matter how small the field is. It'll turn and just come back. You're not dealing with certain length booms and all this kind of stuff. So when you get out to the west side in the driftless area, terrain is extremely challenging. But it's an aircraft. It's just going to train, follow with its own internal radar, and it's works really, really good.
1: How much, because we've got farms that are thousands of acres, some that are just a few hundred. So how do we fit a drone for this kind of a variety of operations?
0: Yeah, that's a great question, because not all drones are created equal. So there are smaller drones, mid-sized drones, and larger drones, and we have all of those different sizes available. Finding out and realizing what size equipment you need for what operation you're doing is a very important part of this. The drones are so big now that if you did have a smaller operation, it maybe might not make sense. It's just too big of a piece of equipment for what you're doing. So fitting the right piece of equipment and matching that up to the customer's needs is really important.
1: At Farm Technology Days, how many different drones, sizes, and capabilities do you plan on having on the grounds here? I know, as you said, you're going to be demonstrating, but in your booth, how many are you going to have there?
0: So we carry four of the major product manufacturers. So we're going to have they're going to be represented, and then we're going to represent small to large sizes, so everyone can see that in person.
1: And it's a good place for folks that thinking about buying a drone to talk to you about getting the education so that they're licensed. You got to have a pilot's license almost.
0: Yes, you absolutely do. So you need special licensing and certifications on the state side and the federal side, because we are flying in the National Airspace System. So there's a lot to it, but we can walk you through step by step.
1: Somebody technically challenged like me could even be taught?
0: Everybody.
1: That says a lot. If I can learn, you can learn. So check out the drones at Farm Technology Days at Radetzky's No Joke Acres. Jeremy will be with you. Jeremy Williams and his staff, they'll be putting on demonstrations during the show. And if you don't get to the show, stop and see them. They're in Marshfield. American Drone. I'm Bob Bosol.
2: 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Stay tuned as Ag Meteorologist Stu Mott gives you the latest forecast in just moments, right here on the Midwest Farm Report.
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3: 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Honestly, Stu, in all my years, and let's face it, that's quite a few, I'm not sure I've seen this kind of weather challenge come to Wisconsin and decide it's going to stay.
4: Yeah, it's a long run. I mean, we get a day or two where it heats up. That's pretty common in the summer. But we're looking at 4 to 5 days this week where 90s are going to be the rule and not much of a breeze. So the heat index pushes up into the upper 90s, the low 100s. Very, very hot weather goes in store. I mean, you look at the weather map as far as warnings and the like around Wisconsin, there's a lot of color today from La Crosse to Mauston and over toward, say, Wautoma, Oshkosh, into Manitowoc and north. There's a heat advisory, kicks in this morning, stays around till 9 p.m. tonight. Then you look toward Eau Claire, where an extreme heat warning goes into effect this morning until 9 p.m. Thursday. Even north to Hayward, that extreme heat warning in effect until 7 p.m. Tuesday. Very hot, very sticky conditions are going to be in store. Not much to speak of for a breeze, a gentle little breeze, maybe up to 5 miles per hour. That's going to be about it. So it's hot, and take it seriously. Hydrate, hydrate, take breaks. Take care of those critters, livestock, pets, whatever the case. Make sure they've got all the water they can use and as much ventilation as you can give them. It's a very hot spell. I do not have a chance of rain to even talk about until a cool front may finally drop out of Canada. And as we start looking toward Friday or Friday night, some very small rain chances may finally try and appear. That may be enough to start to break those temps slightly. We're still, I'm expecting, going to be well up into the upper 80s right on into early next week. Boy, that's a lot of good news. I'll check that forecast right after this.
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3: Yeah, tomorrow morning you're going to hear Kylie Allen's voice because I'll already be in

0: Stratford. I'll be honest, Stu. This one really, this week kind of scares me. I'm afraid we're going to lose animals if we're not careful about it.
1: Well, lose animals, and we've got a county fair going on here that I've got a lot of concern about. And just, you know, carry a big jug of water and take it easy around here the next handful of days. Our Compeer Financial Ag Weather Update, sunny and hot. How about that? I'd expect temps today just to crack into the low 90s with the west winds about 5, clear overnight. You know, the very upper 60s, low 70s for nighttime lows. We don't cool down. The west breeze is pretty light. Sunny, hot Tuesday. It goes on. It's a rubber stamp, probably low and mid 90s with the northwest winds only about 5. Sunny, hot Wednesday, low to mid 90s with a northwest breeze. Thursday, low 90s, I'd expect, Pam, and maybe toward Friday, low 90s, but a slight possibility of a little rain. So keep the fingers crossed here.
0: I don't know. Will rain give us any break, though, or just complicate matters with even more humidity?
1: More humidity, but it'll steam some of those temps down, you know, 5 degrees or so.
0: Well, you know, when you're getting into the mid-90s, is 5 degrees going to make that big a difference?
1: No, and add the humidity to it. No, yeah. You're probably right.
0: Well,
1: it sounds better. It sounds better psychologically. Come on.
0: Yeah, honestly, I was going to say, it is this time on a Monday morning, you really do not need any other reason for people to want to stay in bed, huh?
1: I know, that's it. Hopefully it's cool and air-conditioned there.
0: Thanks, man. Kylie, we'll catch up with you tomorrow. Appreciate it.
1: All right, see ya.
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3: We'll see sunny skies here for today with a high in the low 90s. Winds out of the west around 5 to 10 miles per hour. And then for tonight, mostly clear with a low near 67. By Tuesday, we'll see sunshine, a high around 94 degrees. Wednesday, plenty of blue skies and sun, a high of 94. Thursday, we'll see some sunshine, a high of 91. I'm meteorologist Jennifer Wojcicki on 95.3 WBEV, powered by Daily Dodge. Currently, it's 66.
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0: Answers to human diet dilemmas might come from pigs, which are an excellent substitute for humans when studying nutrition. Pigs and humans have similar gastrointestinal systems, body composition, and nutritional requirements. Dr. Eric Berg is a professor of animal sciences at North Dakota State University and is using pigs to study American diets. He says the Food and Agriculture Organization of the UN put together a report looking at protein quality in human diets. It found what swine producers already know. The focus isn't crude protein. Producers look at balancing the rations for amino acids.
4: That corn, that grain by itself isn't going to have a complete amino acid profile. So you bring beans in with it. You bring lentil or you bring pulses in with it. So that combination gives you the essential amino acids. So this group said that iron deficiency and essential amino acid deficiency are what's causing the majority of health and obesity problems around the world.
0: In Berg's study, one set of pigs were fed a typical human diet high in sugar. The results were telling.
4: They never gained any muscle on what the average American ate. Fat depth, they gained a lot of fat. By the end of the 3-month study, we're down below 35% muscle on what the chunky average American eats.
0: Some pigs lost their hair, developed acne, and brittle bones. Berg says they had to stop the study after 3 months because the stuff we eat was considered an inhumane diet. I'm Jody Hinke. Learn more about why Berg is telling us to eat like pigs at agriculture.com.
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0: maybe the elderly that you want to check in on this week. And of course, I'm always thinking about our Wisconsin farmers. Welcome back to the Midwest Farm Report. I am Farm Director Pam Yonke. We're going to be talking a little bit later this hour about a brand new tool available to all livestock owners to give them a better sense of the feel of this weather on their cattle. Chris Vigasky is the research program manager with WiscoNet, our Wisconsin Weather Network, and they've got cattle comfort indexes they're now generating. Tell you more about that as the morning unfolds. So glad you're along with us on this, the 13th day of July. Tomorrow, the big show starts up by Stratford, Wisconsin Farm Technology Days. You know that the weather is going to be a dominant part of that show. Myself, Kylie Allen, we're going to be up there for the entire thing starting tomorrow morning through Thursday afternoon. Follow us on social media so you can see what we're having fun doing up at Radetzky's No Joke Dairy. That, again, starts tomorrow morning. Show opens at 9 a.m. So today is the 13th day of July. What can I tell you? On this day, 1990, Ghost, the movie, opened in theaters, starring Demi Moore and Patrick Swayze, as well as Whoopi Goldberg. That was on this day back in 1990. Some happy birthdays for you this morning. Happy birthday to Patrick Stewart, who you may remember from Star Trek. He is 86 today. Harrison Ford, Indiana Jones, turns 84. And Ken Jeong, I always think about him from Hangover, the series. He was a doctor before he turned actor, and he turns 57 today. And now you know. Dairy Farmers of Wisconsin wants to start off with you on a Monday morning, telling you a little bit more about how our hardworking dairy farm families all across the state contribute money to research, promotion, and education about Wisconsin's dairy industry for Wisconsin dairy products and consumers. Janet Clark can tell you all about it. She is in El Dorado. That's up in Fond du Lac County, where she's on her family farm with her family, raising the next generation of dairy producers. And she says one of the stories that she loves to share with not only dairy farmers, but consumers in general, what's happening taking our dairy products outside Wisconsin's borders, outside the United States? The international marketplace has become more and more lucrative for Wisconsin dairy products. And she says that process all starts really with education.
1: Yeah, we're not only, when we're talking buyer missions, we've had 47 buyer missions just here, just to expand our market here from Wisconsin. But some of those include international missions, too. Those are bringing in buyers that we're going to have the ability to export to and growing that relationship with them. And what a buyer's mission is we bring them in for a full week. They get immersed in the Wisconsin culture. They're immersed. They get to go to a dairy farm. I've hosted multiple buyer missions. These buyers are engaged, and they want to learn how the milk starts. Where does it come from that makes this amazing cheese that can only come from Wisconsin? So then they go to the processor and they learn the heritage and the making of the cheese from the processor and how their businesses run, and they get to taste a lot of cheese. They are overflowing with cheese by the end of the week, and they're like, that is the most amazing experience that they can have.
0: Yeah, well, and that is just the story. Wisconsin's story is so unique, so different compared to other dairy competitors. And that's been shared. I see that dairy.

0: Dairy Farmers of Wisconsin's already been involved in 5 international trade shows, and the countries that we're targeting, it's not just, going into Mexico or something like that. Like you said, these are international destinations that we haven't thought of before.
1: Yeah, and, 97% of the world's population is outside of the United States. That is where our next consumer is. And they, here in the U.S. or even Wisconsin, cheese is part of our diet daily. In some places, it is a luxury that they have once or twice a year. And at Dairy Farmers of Wisconsin, our focus is how do we create those relationships and how let's try and tip that culture to change, including dairy. If it's not going to be daily like we would love, it's going to be monthly or more. And just think of the consumption that we can have and by being able to get that cheese, that story in their ear, that cheese in their mouth, and you know that you're going to have a consumer for life.
0: Information is power. Education is power. That's for sure. Janet Clark along with us. She is chair of the board for Dairy Farmers of Wisconsin. I pivot you. If you want to find out more about these investments or what's happening behind the scenes, wisconsindairy.org can get you started. Now, we talk about how wonderful it is to educate those international buyers, how wonderful it is to educate people that come out to the farm. Janet, Dairy Farmers of Wisconsin does an awful lot of investment in education, targeting that next generation. And it's in a fun way, as far as I'm concerned, with things like Adopt a Cow and some of the other outreach programs.
1: Oh, the Adopt a Cow program has been such a success. 55,000 students are involved in the Adopt a Cow program. I think it's great. They get a full year of learning. These calves are born in September. They get to get growth updates and pictures of them monthly all the way through the end of the school year. This 8-month-old calf, then they get to, some get to meet face to face, or some of them have the chance to just do a live chat and get to interact with their calf and their farmer. I was part of the program for many years. I love being able to share our farm story and our family story in that classroom. I think it's a great way to help that, that next consumer, that next generation, to have a better understanding of, hey, you know what? I remember that Farmer Janet said this. So I think that's really important as I go over. Creating that core memory for them is really important.
0: Take a look, wisconsindairy.org. Our fun does not end just because June Dairy Month has concluded. So much more on the agenda yet to be accomplished. Janet Clark joining us with the story of what's happening at Dairy Farmers of Wisconsin. I'm Pam Yonke. 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
0: Well, we're in county fair season now across the state of Wisconsin. Want to wish all the kids and their families best of luck this week. Take care of yourselves. Take care of your livestock, of course. Down in Texas, they're taking care of their livestock, but in a little different way. In Texas, livestock shows are now being required to provide health certificates. It's all about the new world screwworm and the potential movement of that insect, of that worm, from one area to another. Sid Miller is the commissioner of agriculture in the state of Texas.
6: They always have restrictions. This is nothing new, but before you can bring an animal into one of those, they have to be examined by the veterinarian. You have to have a certificate of inspection. You have to take them to the vet, and the vet has to inspect them and give them a certificate of clean health. But that's always the case. That's not new just because of the screwworm. So because of that, if there was any infections, the health certificate would catch that.
0: said Miller. He's the commissioner of agriculture down in Texas. He makes a good point. It is not contagious from one animal to the next, but these health certificates will require a veterinarian to give another look at animals that might have an open wound that could be infected with the new world screwworm. Markets as we get rolling on a Monday morning. So far, the grain trade is holding pretty firm right now. In overnight trade, September corn's up a nickel. December new crop up 5.5 at 466.5. August soybeans right now 7 cents higher. November new crop up a nickel at 11.95¾. July wheat's up almost 21 cents again this morning at 6.32. Barrel cheese on Friday gained a penny to 156. 40-pound block cheese dropped a penny and 3/4 to 154¾. Double butter stood still. On a Monday morning, the August Class 3 milk that goes into cheese is unchanged at $16.63. September melts down 6 right now, $17.05 a hundredweight. Sharing these kinds of stories with non-farm consumers is exactly what Miss Wisconsin USA is doing. She's an agriculture instructor from Viroqua. Her name, Olivia Lulich. She grew up showing livestock, and now she's doing her best to use the platform as Miss Wisconsin USA to help others understand agriculture.
7: You get to be handed down this Facebook and Instagram and TikTok pages with thousands of followers from people all around the world because it is part of the Miss Universe organization. People love to follow the girls from around the globe. So for me, really focusing on how can I portray the story of agriculture on social media. And one way I've been able to do that is through a series called Ag Fact Fridays, where I highlight a different agricultural commodity, share some fun facts, show them the behind the scenes of how these products are grown and produced, and hopefully just give them that 2-minute video clip to really go, oh my gosh, I never thought about it.
0: Follow that young woman on social media. She's incredible. Olivia Lulich, Miss Wisconsin USA, using agriculture as her platform to reach out to consumers. Also, agriculture instructor herself with the Viroqua School District. 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
4: Yourself when it comes to the weather this week. Hopefully you have the opportunity to stay indoors, be by air conditioning. Wisconsin farmers don't have that choice. They've got to be out there with the livestock, taking care of them basically 24 hours, 7 days a week when you've got the weather coming in that we do. Now there's a new tool available to try to help them get a better grip on how this weather feels on their animals. It's called the Cattle Comfort Index. And it's created by our WiscoNet, our Wisconsin WeatherNet across the state of Wisconsin. Chris Vigasky, Research Program Manager with WiscoNet, explains that this was a collaboration with dairy scientists right here in Wisconsin to come up with a meaningful tool that farmers can turn to in weather just like this.
5: Yeah, we've been working with the dairy science folks on campus at UW-Madison and other researchers around the United States to make sure that we get the best and most up-to-date tools for our dairy farmers. And so we've got a couple of new indices that are out on the website just in time for Dairy Month. So we've got the Cattle Comfort Index, which, if you think about it, is a kind of a heat index or wind chill that you would feel as a human, but it's been tailored to the cattle because we're a lot different sizes, humans and cattle, and the cows, they feel the impacts of the wind and the solar radiation and the temperature and humidity a little bit differently than we do. So with the Cattle Comfort Index and then with the Temperature Humidity Index, another new indice that we have out on the website, these are tailored specifically for cattle so that the livestock producers can know if they're into too hot or too cold conditions. And so then they can adjust watering and feeding times and getting the cattle in and out as they need to.
4: How was that collaboration? That's kind of an interesting meeting of the minds. We need that kind of information and guidance, but how did that all get started?
5: So out in Kansas and Nebraska, some scientists at the universities out there were looking at what they could do to better relate how the weather is impacting cattle. And they developed the Cattle Comfort Index. And the Temperature Humidity Index has been around for a while as well. We've just now been able to take the data that we have, now that we have this full statewide network of weather stations, and get that data down to the county level here in Wisconsin, which will really help all of those farmers.
4: Well, and it looks like you've already done a pretty good job networking with some dairies in Wisconsin. It's not like this is just a hypothetical number you're coming up with. You've got real-time locations.
5: We do. I mean, we are at the Milk Source farm in De Pere. We are at Brilliant Dairy and Darlington Ridge Dairy. We have stations at several dairy locations throughout the state. Knowing just how critical that industry is to Wisconsin, we wanted to make sure that we had stations real time right next to those farmers so they could make better decisions for their cattle.
4: This is the kind of information that anybody with livestock indoors or outdoors should be able to use.
5: Absolutely. I mean, with the how close we've got stations to everybody in Wisconsin, we can make sure that anybody who has livestock is making more informed decisions based on that real

0: real-time data. And we're looking at other new things that we can do with the data, bringing in forecast data and looking at, in the wintertime, a tool called Cold Advisory for Newborn Livestock. So that if the cattle have newborns, the farmers can make sure that they're protected if it's going to be getting too cold or too snowy or too wet. So that, you know, again, all we're doing is making sure that our tools, our data is available to make better decisions and support the people of Wisconsin.
1: Again, Chris Vigasky is in studio with us. He is one of the bodies that has helped to launch WiscoNet, a mesonet of weather stations across the state of Wisconsin. They've been working on it for a while. Now that real-time data is available. If people have not ever investigated the website, though, give them that address, Chris, and maybe coach them up on, you said it's all basically on the dashboard, coach them up a little bit on what to be looking for.
0: Sure. So WiscoNet, WISCONET, .wisc.edu. That takes you right to the website. And once you're there, you'll see all of the real-time data right on the homepage. But then we have dashboards. So we wanted to be kind of a one-stop shop for anybody that's making a weather-based decision, that they can go to a dashboard, sit at the kitchen table with a cup of coffee in the morning, and know what decisions they need to make. So if you go to the tools drop-down menu, we have an agricultural tools and an outdoor activities tools dashboard that integrate not just our data, but then things like the drought monitor and severe weather warnings and other alerts so that you can make those informed weather decisions before you get outside or before you start your daily activities.
1: 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All right, tomorrow morning, Kylie Allen will be in the big chair talking with John Heinberg before she heads up to Stratford. Wisconsin Farm Technology Days officially opens tomorrow morning, 9 a.m. Radetzky's No Joke.
2: Drought conditions have moderated in some

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0: 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Welcome rains have lessened the impact of drought conditions in parts of the U.S., according to Brad Rippey, a meteorologist at the U.S. Department of Agriculture.
2: We had 63% drought coverage back in mid to late April for a peak. We have dropped below 50%, still a little bit higher than we'd like to see, but nevertheless, big improvements, and the South has been the biggest beneficiary of that drought improvement. But we have also seen improvement in parts of the Midwest, where there wasn't a whole lot of drought to start with, and we kind of chiseled away at what drought there was there. Also, some improvement in the Great Plains region. It's really only the West that has kind of remained alone.
0: Rippey cautions that some risk remains.
2: Part of the reason for that is we move into the middle part of summer. It is very difficult to stay up with moisture demands. You have crops, plants, trees, all using a lot of liquid, a lot of water from either the soil or from rainfall this time of year. On top of that, you have a lot of evaporation as well. And so moisture demands are extremely heavy this time of year. And so once you get into a spring drought, it is tough to claw your way out of that.
0: The National Weather Service predicts higher than normal temperatures for the next week, but also above or near normal precipitation for all but the upper Midwest during that time. That's Farm to Fork. I'm Darrell Anderson.

0: slow. When we see a car approach, we yield to the left. When we're in that roundabout, we don't pass anybody yet. Take it slow, take it slow, take it slow.
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4: From ABC News, I'm Chuck Severson. More evidence that the ceasefire with Iran is over. Iran hit a container ship in the Strait of Hormuz. The U.S. then fired missiles at Iran, and Iran fired missiles at Jordan, Kuwait, Oman, and Qatar. Could raise gasoline prices again, says ABC's Karen Hua.
5: All this is pushing oil prices higher. Gas is up an average of 10 cents per gallon in the last week. Analysts say this will be the first weekly rise in gas costs since back in May. Now, before that new round of strikes yesterday, President Trump suggested the U.S. and Iran were close to a deal to move forward with peace talks. The White House insists negotiations will continue.
4: More Israeli air attacks on Gaza City. At least six Palestinians were killed, including a nine-year-old girl. A dozen others were wounded, say Palestinian health officials. Israeli military says it targeted terrorist infrastructure. Extreme weather of various types, violent storms and flooding from Pennsylvania to Missouri, and extreme heat. ABC's Hannah Batah.
6: After fueling wildfires like the 2,700-acre Summit Fire northeast of Los Angeles, the heat expanding eastward, setting records from Utah to Montana. New all-time highs were set in Salt Lake City, where the temperature hit 109, and in Billings, Montana, which hit 111 degrees. International Falls, Minnesota, on the Canadian border, could see its first 100-degree day in more than a century.
7: Fueled by hot, dry conditions, the Gold Mountain wildfire has consumed 33,000 acres in southwest Colorado. It's only about 7% contained and has prompted voluntary evacuations. On Sunday, a pilot was killed when a helicopter went down in a reservoir during firefighting operations.
4: ABC's Jim Ryan. Senator Lindsey Graham, South Carolina Republican, died from a ruptured aorta stemming from heart disease. Says preliminary info from the Medical Examiner. 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
4: Oil prices jumped and Asian stock market shares were mostly lower today after the U.S. carried out air attacks and Iran retaliated. The price of Brent crude, the international standard, rose to over $77 a barrel. The U.S. benchmark crude went up to over $72 a barrel. Florida executing three of its oldest death row inmates back to back, each one older than the last. Last month it did so to Dusty Spencer, 74, for fatally stabbing his wife in 1992. Two others the same age scheduled this month. A reminder that wildfires, or rather wildlife, can get wild and dangerous. Yellowstone National Park on Friday. ABC's Melissa Don.
11: The man and his grandchild stopped to take photos of the bison. Seconds later, the massive mammal then charges, chasing the family around trees before the man is thrown.

0: into the air, seriously injuring him. The grandfather is lucky to be alive. Millions of people visit Yellowstone every year to see the park's famous wildlife. Unfortunately, this is not the first time we've seen bison charging tourists.
1: Sam Neill, the actor from Jurassic Park, who also played Holly Hunter's husband in The Piano, has died. He was 78. In court today, a French teen facing mischief and public nuisance charges in Singapore after posting a video on social media of himself in a shopping mall licking a straw from an orange juice vending machine and then putting it back. Some prison time is possible. Chuck Sievertson, ABC News.
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3: It is 6:05 in Beaver Dam. Happy Monday, everybody. Toasty week coming up here for us in Dodge County and central Wisconsin. Going to be high up near the, mid to high 90s most of this week. Sunscreen season. And I got to be better about that. That's one of those things that I always tell people and say others to do. And then I never do it myself. I'm like, get the base burn. That is stupid. That is stupid. That is my New Year's resolution in July, July 13th. We are going to get some sunscreen on this week. Busy show for us today. No Wade Bates, as you can tell. He's taking the day off, so it is going to be me with you guys until about 7:15, and then we're going to have Sherry Sackett join me. We'll have Tom Ballweg here in about half an hour calling in. And then Wade's been introducing this Only in Wisconsin segment at the end of the first hour. And he has some fun lined up for us there, too. So Wade, even though he's off, he made sure that we got this show cleanly on the rails for me. So we're still getting our sea legs, so to speak, about this. But we're going to have some fun. Brewers officially go into the All-Star break. They're in first place. Difficult end of that long stretch here to tail out the first half, getting swept in Pittsburgh, but now plenty of time to get right, hopefully get everybody back and healthy as baseball will commence here in a little less than a week. Here in a moment, we're going to have to go over and check out some news, but before that, too, it is National French Friday. Love to hear today. I will have the text line open as well. What's the favorite fry? I feel like I'm a waffle fry guy. I feel like waffle fry is the right way to go. You get more ketchup then. You can kind of really just like layer that in. I'm not a shoestring guy. But not only National French Fry Day, it's National Beans and Franks Day. That's probably what Wade's got himself into at home. A lot of Bush's Baked Beans. Have some dogs with that as well. And it's Barbershop Music Appreciation Day. Perfect day for that is we'll be talking with Kelly over at Wave Hair Studio to round out our show. But first, we got to take a break now. We're going to go check out some local news, come back, get a first look at birthdays, and check out the weather and some fishing times. But first, we'll take a break here on 95.3 WBEV, and we'll be back in just a few moments.
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1: The Dodge County Sheriff's Office is investigating a serious motorcycle crash that happened shortly before 8 a.m.

0: earned the top spot in Wisconsin on Forbes 2026 America's Best in State Banks list. The ranking, compiled with market research firm Statista, is based on an independent survey of about 26,000 U.S. consumers and public reviews, measuring trust, customer service, financial advice, digital services, and overall satisfaction. Bank President Fred Schorfiger says the recognition reflects the trust customers place in the bank and the dedication of its associates to serving communities across Wisconsin. The Wisconsin State Patrol says its air support unit will conduct aerial traffic enforcement in four counties this week, weather permitting. Flights are scheduled Monday along U.S. 51 in Oneida County, Tuesday on Interstate 94 in Jackson County, Wednesday on Interstate 43 in Ozaukee County, and Thursday on Highway 29 in Chippewa County. Troopers say the effort is designed to improve safety by identifying speeding and aggressive drivers from the air. Federal disaster loan assistance is now available in parts of Wisconsin after severe storms, tornadoes, and flooding earlier this year. The U.S. Small Business Administration says economic injury disaster loans are available in adjacent counties, including Dodge, Columbia, Fond du Lac, and Green Lake, after severe storms, tornadoes, and flooding from April 13th through April 23rd. Jefferson and Washington counties are listed as primary counties, making affected businesses, nonprofits, homeowners, renters, and residents there eligible for additional SBA disaster loan programs. Your WBEV News continues in just a moment.
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0: Your WBEV News continues. Moraine Park Technical College is adding two new associate degree programs this fall. The college says the foundation of teacher education and fire medic programs will begin in fall of 2026. The teacher education program will be offered fully online and is designed for students interested in classroom support roles or future teaching pathways. The fire medic program will combine firefighter and paramedic training for students pursuing emergency response careers. Students interested in starting either program this fall are encouraged to apply by July 15th. And two area dairy producers were among the newly elected members of the Dairy Farmers of Wisconsin Board of Directors. The Wisconsin Department of Agriculture, Trade, and Consumer Protection says Janet Clark of El Dorado was elected in District 16, which includes Fond du Lac, Green Lake, and Marquette counties. Mark Crave of Watertown was elected in District 19, which includes Columbia and Dodge counties. Both began three-year terms on July 1st. From the Daily Dodge News Center, I'm Cale Zomer. Submit your news tips at DailyDodge.com.
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3: 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Love looks.

0: Love looks, Love, left side, Jaden Reed, touchdown, Green Bay Packers. Quick toss, Golden, right side, got some blocking, accelerates, 20, spinning his way, 15, takes it to the 10, to the 5, cuts it back, touchdown, Matthew Golden, his first career NFL touchdown.
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3: Today, it is going to be really sunny and hot. Get used to hearing that this week. High near 92 degrees. A heat index as high as 97 today. There will be a light southwest wind becoming 5 to 10 miles per hour in the morning. And then tonight, mostly clear with a low around 67. West wind around 5 miles per hour. Tomorrow, it is going to be sunny and hot again with a high near 94. Heat index values as high as 99 degrees. West wind 5 to 10 miles per hour. Tuesday night, mostly clear with a low around 69 degrees. West wind around 5 miles per hour. Then on Wednesday, here you go, third straight time it's throwing this at me. Sunny and hot with a high near 94 degrees. Northwest wind around 5 miles per hour. Let's look at our fishing times today. We had a minor from 3:02 until 5:02 this morning, but we have a major coming up here, 11:16 a.m. to 1:16 p.m. Then we have our next minor today at 7:31 p.m. going until 9:31, and then a major to round out the day, 10:35 tonight until 12:35 in the morning. Let's look at our first look, anyways, of our birthdays today. Celebrating July 13th, who do we have here? Brandon Krause. Happy birthday, Brandon. We have Colin Den. I hope I'm saying these right. It's no excuse now. We're working our way into the third year in Beaver Dam, so I got to start picking up. But this is, I believe, Colin Den. If it's not Colin, you get to sock me next time you see me. It's also Dan Sampson's birthday. So happy birthday, Dan, as well. If you have birthdays, make sure you send a text in to our text line, 920-887-9595, and I will make sure that I get that on the air a little later when we come back and hit birthdays pretty hard. Pretty uneventful evening last night in Legion. Only one game that we had, which was Marionette beating Watertown 2-1. That's the junior varsity Legion. Marionette taking down Watertown 2-1, but still a solid pitching performance in that game. We got to see Connolly Cashin go 5 strong, only give up 2 runs, 7 strong strikeouts to go with that. Marionette's day, as it were, yesterday. Big weekend we just finished up with, too. Beaver Fest sounded like it went off without a hitch. Organized chaos to the nth degree, bringing it back, and people looked like they were all over celebrating that, and hopefully the return of many, many more to come here. And a lot of hard work went into that. I hope anybody that went out there got to see and thank the people that were able to bring this back. Long time coming. I know that leadership Beaver Dam class, that was a big emphasis with one of those groups, that this being their project, and they did an excellent job. Again, Wally Lukashensky joining you this morning on the 95.3 WBEV morning show. About an hour from now, we'll get Sherry Sackett in the building. I'm putting on my Wade Bates hat and the oversized 14 shoes. He's probably higher than a size 14. You ever see? He's got those, like, paddles down there. Guy's probably the best swimmer you're ever going to see. But let's look at some events that are coming up here this coming week, because don't miss out. You're going to have 2 chances to see the Beaver Dam Community Band. One coming up just this week, Wednesday, July 15th.

0: 18th, 7 p.m. at Swan Park. Jerry Anderson directing that crew then, and then a couple weeks after, Wednesday, July 29th at 7 p.m., also at Swan Park. That one directed by Dave Johnson. Be sure to follow the Beaver Dam Community Band on Facebook to get all those details on that one there. Let me make sure I don't screw this up and read an event that already went through here, and I almost just did that, so glad we avoided that. Here in just a few moments, we're going to be checking in with WRN Sports. We're going to get our success journal, and then when we all come back here in about a little while, we're going to have Tom Ballweg over at Ballweg Implement to get you going here on this Monday. There's not a better guy to spark some entertainment into your morning routine. We will be back with Tom here in just about 15 minutes on the 95.3 WBEV Morning Show. We'll be back right after this check with sports here on 95.3.
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2: The Brewers enter the All-Star break on a three-game losing streak after being swept by the Pirates over the weekend. I'm Bill Scott with sports. They capped the series with a 14-5 loss to Pittsburgh yesterday. Pirates scoring 4 in the second, 10 in the fourth. Bryce Terang hit his 14th homer of the season, a loss for the Brewers, which goes to Robert Gosser, who allowed 7 runs on 8 hits. Jacob Mizorowski held out of his start on Sunday due to fatigue. Manager Pat Murphy said the Miz didn't respond well from his last start, and they owed it to him to give him a break.
3: He didn't recover well. His arm doesn't feel great. His body doesn't feel great. And there's no imaging or none of that stuff going on. We're just giving him a rest, and he needs some time away from throwing right now. He's had a big load, and we're making that decision. Give him a break.
2: Brewers also made a move over the weekend, acquiring infielder Brayden Shoemake from the Astros for cash. He went 0-for-2 with a pair of strikeouts against Paul Skeens yesterday. Brewers wrapped up baseball's 2026 first-year player draft yesterday, selecting Carsten Sabathia, the son of former Brewers C.C. Sabathia, in the 20th and final round.
4: He's always been somebody who swung the bat pretty well, so, you know, that's an interesting piece of him. I think, you know, it's probably going to be more first base defensively, but, you know, he obviously has done well at his different stops. He didn't play a ton this year at Houston, but, you know, he did swing the bat pretty well when he was able to actually get in the lineup. So, and obviously, you know, CC, huge piece of the franchise history here. So we know we're getting a solid young man as well.
2: Brewers VP of amateur acquisition, Todd Johnson. In all, the Brewers selecting 20 players, 13 were pitchers. Baseball's home run derby kicks off tonight in Philadelphia. 8 players led by Major League home run leader Kyle Schwarber of the Phillies will take part. Brewers top prospect Jesus Madé singled and drove in the only run for the National League in a 6-1 loss to the American League in the Major League Baseball All-Star Futures game. Bill Scott, Wisconsin Radio Network.
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0: He kept at it and soon moved up to a New York paper. George admired top athletes and began profiling their amazing achievements. His love of the unusual led him to expand things. Soon he was profiling offbeat people and stories from all walks of life. Finding this story a little hard to believe? Well, you know George by his last name, Ripley. Ripley's Believe It or Not made George Ripley famous. You'd better believe it. It also made him a millionaire. With the Success Journal, I'm Chris Whitting.
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5: It was a weekend of family films in movie theaters. Moana made $43 million in ticket sales this weekend, below what analysts had forecast for the film's debut. The live-action remake of that family film comes just 10 years after the original animated version debuted, and just 2 years after Moana 2 hit theaters. Minions and Monsters came in at number 2, collecting $20.5 million.
6: It's good to be back.
5: And Toy Story 5 raked in $18.5 million, enough for third place at the box office. Meanwhile, the Michael Jackson biopic Michael has now officially grossed more than $1 billion at the global box office. It marks the first biopic to ever pass that milestone.
7: I love you.
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5: And happy 84th birthday to Harrison Ford today. Mike Dubosky, ABC News.
9: From ABC News, Wall Street Now. Stock futures point to a lower start to the week after the major averages posted gains to close out last week. The Dow on Friday rose 150 points to end the session at 52,637. The Nasdaq headed 0.3%. The S&P 0.4. Renewed fighting between the U.S. and Iran has oil prices rising again. World benchmark Brent crude was approaching $79 a barrel overnight. Gasoline is up about 8 cents a gallon in the past week, according to AAA. Apple is accusing OpenAI of stealing trade secrets. In a new federal lawsuit, the tech giant claims the artificial intelligence company and its chief hardware officer had a coordinated plan to get hold of confidential details about future Apple products. Big blue buildings will soon pop up in more U.S. locations. IKEA tells USA Today that it plans to break ground on 6 new home goods stores before the end of the year. Of the company's 500 stores worldwide, only about 50 are in the U.S. Jim Ryan, ABC News.
10: The Dodge County Sheriff's Office is investigating a serious motorcycle crash in the town of Elba. Authorities say a Cedarburg man was flown to UW Hospital after striking a deer on Highway 1660 shortly before 8 a.m. on Sunday. Horicon Bank has been ranked Wisconsin's top bank on Forbes 2026 America's Best in State Banks list. 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The Wisconsin State Patrol's Air Support Unit will conduct aerial traffic enforcement Monday through Thursday in 4 Wisconsin counties. Officials say pilots will report observed traffic violations to troopers on the ground to help improve highway safety. The U.S. Small Business Administration is offering low-interest disaster loans following a June 30th presidential disaster declaration for Wisconsin. In the DailyDodge.com area, Dodge, Columbia, Fond du Lac, and Green Lake counties are eligible for economic injury loans, while Jefferson and Washington counties have broader eligibility. Applications are open for 2 new Moraine Park Technical College programs for fall 2026. The college says foundations of teacher education will be offered fully online.

0: while Fire Medic will combine firefighter and paramedic training for emergency response careers. Students interested in starting either program this fall are encouraged to apply by July 15th. And two area dairy producers have started new three-year terms on the Dairy Farmers of Wisconsin board. DATCP says Janet Clark of El Dorado and Mark Crave of Watertown were among the producers elected in the 2026 board election. Crave's district includes Dodge and Columbia counties. Reporting from the Daily Dodge News Center, I'm Kale Zomer. Submit your news tips at DailyDodge.com.
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2: Today, it's going to be sunny and hot with a high near 92 degrees. Heat index values as high as 97. Light southwest wind becoming west 5 to 10 miles per hour in the morning. Tonight, mostly clear with a low around 67. West wind around 5 miles per hour. Tuesday, we are going to have more sunny and hot for you with a high near 94 degrees. Heat index values as high as 99. West wind 5 to 10 miles per hour. Then tomorrow night, mostly clear with a low around 69. West wind around 5 miles per hour. Wednesday during the day, is going to be sunny and hot again with a high near 94. Northwest wind around 5 miles per hour. It is currently, Wally has one job, to have the weather app up and tell you what the current temperature is. Filibuster over. It is 68 degrees and it is 6:32 here in Beaver Dam. We're going to hear a song, and then on the other side of that, you know what time it is. It's Monday morning. It's Tom Ballweg time with Ballweg Implement. All that coming up here and more on the 95.3 WBEV Morning Show. We'll be back right after this.
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1: Welcome back to the 95.3 WBEV Morning Show. You hear the sound. You know what it's time for. It's time for Tom Ballweg over at Ballweg Implement. Tom, how are we doing this Monday morning?
2: Well, we're doing fantastic. It's a nice day today. Yesterday was a beautiful day. Actually, the weekend was a beautiful weekend. And, you know, things are growing out there. I mean, you know, I'm really into the agricultural side of it. And the corn looks fantastic. The beans look fantastic. You know, I happened to go down to my Joan and I went to my sister-in-law down on Oconomowoc, and on the way back, I could see all the deer grazing in the hay fields. And so everybody seems to be loving the Wisconsin weather right now.
1: you ain't kidding. We were joking right before we came on here. But, first of all, people come to Wisconsin for the weather, Tom. This is...
2: Oh, for the weather. They move here for the weather. I mean, you know, and so then when it's 10 below, actually, if you go back to, like, the last week in January, I don't think we had above zero temperatures.
1: Yeah, and you know what?
2: I have no right to complain. I just want to remind everybody of that everybody wanted hot weather. Well, now you got it.
1: You got it, and you have it all week. And you know what? You can cool off because I imagine Ballweg Implement, you go out there in person, you got the AC, so you can get comfortable and look around what you're going to be rolling out there into the heat in.
2: Well, you know, there's something about that. You know, we've got our Gators from EAA, and that's going to be going on here, I think, next week or the week after. I think it's the last week in July. And we have our EAA Gators. And now you can go to our ballweg.biz, our website, and we actually have a Gator page. You can look up utility vehicles on there, and we have most of them listed. I don't think they're all listed on there yet. We're still in the process of getting all of the photos put up there and all of the descriptions, that sort of thing. But you can take a look at those. And most of those have air-conditioned and heated cabs on them. Some of them have a fancy inside cab. Some of them have a plain inside cab, but they have heated and they have power steering on them. And they have a dump box. You can get it with a dump box, actually. And you can sit on the inside just like a little dump truck. And you can push a button and watch the back end go up, come back down, still stay inside of your air-conditioned, cab.

0: job in there. And that'd be ideal for the farmers because, you know, the farmer can be inside his air-conditioned cab driving through the field, and he could have the wife and kids picking up rocks out there.
1: Send them out kicking up or picking up rocks, and you're in the AC right there pretending like you're doing the hard stuff, watching them, right?
0: Oh, yeah. Yep. You're the one picking them up. But we got our EAA Gators. We have, they have a special discount on them. And what we do is we send them up to EAA. 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So whatever you give me for it, I could care less. I never hear that.
1: So I believe that.
0: Resale value does count. And our gators have excellent resale value. They have an excellent warranty on them. Many of them, we have air-conditioned cabs on them, but not all of them. So you can take a look. We have work gators. We have 6x4 gators. You know what those are?
1: No.
0: No, they got 6 wheels on them. So the back 4 drive and the 2 front steer. So they're almost like a mini truck. And ideal for hauling things, a better flotation, you know, if you're going to use them out in a marsh or something like that. But I know from experience, even with all of that, you can still get them stuck.
1: Well, you know what, Tom, I'm already looking ahead here. Dodge County Fair is not that far ahead, and I know that we typically will see a couple gators around. If there's going to be one out there again, you got to just make sure you tell everybody at 95.3 is not allowed to use it. That's Wally's. Wally's only allowed to use this one, and I'll get the word for you.
0: Yeah, well, you talk to Sherry over there, and you make sure that you let her know that you come ahead of Sherry, and we'll see what we can do about this whole thing.
1: I can do that. You know, it's not going to go very far. I'm pretty sure she's going to be like, Wally, you're not even allowed near a gator. But you know what? If you give me permission, I'm just going to be like, Tom said so. It's fine.
0: Yeah, you could say that. You tell her Tom said so. You tell that to Wade also. Tom said so that I get number one. If somebody has to walk, it's not me.
1: Good. Good. You're looking for me right now, and I desperately need it. It's going to be hot out there at the fair, too. I need the gator to take care of me.
0: Yep. You just tell her that, see how far that goes. Well, anyway, we got 0% for 48 months on those gators. Or if you need smaller payments and longer time, 4.9 for 84 months. 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We have our 1025R. 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And on the 2025R, $3,500. Now get ready for this. John Deere is coming with a new compact tractor. It's the 1E23 and the 1R25. So it's a modification of what we had. But they're going to have air-conditioned cabs, so you're going to be able to go out and mow your lawn in air conditioning.
1: Whoa, wait, I can mow my own lawn in AC?
0: Yep, you can go out there. I think there's going to be a lot of guys that are going to take over the lawn mowing duties again, at least on hot days.
1: Yeah, I'll sign back up. Sweet, is it kind of got a cab on it too, or how's the AC work?
0: Well, it wouldn't just have air blowing across you. That could be conditioned air, but that's not air conditioning.
1: See, this is why, Tom, thank God for you in the mornings here. I need to to enlighten myself a little bit. I didn't even know. So, like, for commercial use, that makes sense. For, like, Joe Schmo down the road who's got a couple acres, you can get a cab on himself, a nice little tractor, and go out there and cut the grass.
0: You can. Wow. You can. You should also buy a small chainsaw so that you trim all the trees a little bit higher than where the cab is, because that's the next thing that somebody has to think about. You know, you do have a clearance. You know, you can't, when you duck, the cab doesn't duck with you.
1: Well, and there's nothing worse than having to do like the, hey, I'm going to cut 90% of the yard and I got to go do the push mower on this 10%.
0: Oh, that's for the kids.
1: That's the kids' job.
0: The kids. Yeah, that's the kids' job.
1: Good.
0: Yes.
1: Well, I was just saying, send the kid to push. You get the small chainsaw, tear down these branches, and all of a sudden get back in the AC. Everybody wins.
0: Yeah, that is true. And on our bigger tractors, these would be on our 5E series, 5E, 5100E. We have 1.9% for 84 months, and that's 100 horsepower tractor. So we're not talking about a lawn tractor here. We're talking about a smaller agricultural tractor, four-wheel drive, and it's got a cab on it with a deluxe cab, not a regular cab, a deluxe cab. And you're looking at a 100 horsepower tractor, $85,000. That is with four-wheel drive and with a cab. Or you can take the 1.9% for 84 months, and we've got 100 horsepower, 75 horsepower, and 67 horsepower in those. I think we have some smaller ones that come without a cab on them, but these are more reasonable, I would say, small ag tractors for doing chores around the farm, or if you've got a smaller farm operation, this would be an ideal situation. And we've got lots of programs going on big new tractors, and we've got a good selection of used big tractors. And for all our farmers out there, don't forget getting ready. I actually saw somebody that was combining wheat yesterday.
1: Oh, wait. So is this like early for that? Again, you're talking to a moron.
0: You know, it's a little bit early. Usually that starts around the 1st of August, okay, Somewhere's in there. But I actually saw somebody harvesting wheat, and it could have been somebody, a dad wanting to go out there and, you know, enjoy being in the field on a Sunday. I don't know, but they were actually harvesting wheat. So that's going to start. So we have programs that you can get your grain head, your corn head, and your flex draper. You probably, Wally, you don't know anything about a flex draper either, do you?
1: No shot, Tom.
0: No. Go on Google or use AI and look it up and say, explain to me what a flex draper head is.
1: See, I can It'll use help Google. You. Or I can just head on over to one of your two locations or go online to ballwig.biz. And I was going to say, I know where I'm going to be pointed in the right direction, because I'm going to be in person asking you questions, Tom.
0: You got it. So two stores, one at Waupun. The one at Waupun is a quarter mile west of Waupun on 68-324-3537. Or the Beaver Dam store, which is on North Spring Street right next to Fleet Farm, and that is 887-2728. Or better yet, look us up on the web at ballwig.biz.
1: Tom, you're the man. Every time I talk to you, I feel like my brain gets a little bigger. It's like the Grinch with the heart grew three sizes that day. That's where I'm at right now. I feel like the brain's grown three sizes this morning.
0: Well, Wally, I'm glad it's your brain and not just your head. There's a lot of people out there that get a big head.
1: Well, you keep being nice to me. Maybe we'll get the head bigger, too. So I'm going to keep you around for that.
0: We're going to try at that. All right. You have a great day.
1: Hey, you have a better day, Tom. We appreciate you as always.
0: All right. Have a good one, Wally. Bye now.
1: All right. There he goes. The great Tom Ballwig over there. Ballwig Implement. Always love talking to Tom in the morning. Sometimes, you know, it's early. You're just hanging out by yourself in here. I'm like, man, I need some energy here. Tom is a ball of energy. And you got to hear it as you always get to hear it when he calls in. There's nobody that knows more about what he does than Tom Ballwig. So make sure you get over to Ballwig Implement. Ask him some questions yourself. He is never shy to answer questions if you need the help. So go over there and check out everything that Ballwig Implement has to offer. We're going to take a quick break, check out WRN News. And when we come back, I mentioned before, Wade started doing this only in Wisconsin series. And I have already been blown away with that world's largest six-pack. There's another world's largest that we're going to be talking about next right here in the state of Wisconsin. We'll be on the other side of the break here on the 95.3 WBEV Morning Show. Back in just a few moments.
2: Now, this news update on Wisconsin Radio Network. I'm Matt Kelly. An extreme heat warning is posted for northwestern Wisconsin through at least Thursday night as daytime temperatures climb into the 90s and heat indices reach triple digits, while forecasters say overnight lows may stay in the 70s. Skin safety should be top of mind during the sun-filled summer months, according to University of Minnesota Medical School dermatologist Dr. David Pearson.
3: Our UV index fluctuates quite a bit from being very low in the winter months to being actually pretty reasonably high during the summer months, so a lot more UV exposure with that sun exposure, and then, of course, the heat and the humidity as well.
2: Pearson reminds, reapply sunscreen throughout the day, and if needed, wear sun-resistant clothing. The Rusk County Sheriff has not yet released the names of the three people who were found dead late last week in a house near Hawkins. The sheriff says all three were adults who died of gunshot wounds, and investigators say it's believed to be a double murder-suicide. 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
5: 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And this morning, first of all, Wade, again, introducing the Only in Wisconsin series here on the Morning Show. And last week he told me and enlightened me that there is the world's largest six-pack, and I went Googling, and this thing is crazy. It would have been like, I think it was something like 3,300 years that somebody, if they drank a six-pack a day, would have beer through this. And I can throw them back, but I don't think I'm willing to put that one to the test. But it's not the only world's largest we have here in Wisconsin. Apparently, we are the home to the world's largest penny. The world's largest penny. So this is it, located in Woodruff, Wisconsin. It's more than 15 feet tall. 15 feet tall. I Googled this. First of all, I can't understand, like, is this copper? What was the purpose at the start? I'm asking too many questions. It was built by Dr. Kate Museum as a tribute to a local resident who started saving pennies as a child. And it's become one of northern Wisconsin's most photographed roadside attractions. Apparently, thousands of travelers stop every summer just to snap a picture with this. World's largest penny. Again, I understand. I mean, Dr. Kate Museum did this as a tribute to a local resident that saved pennies as a child. Would you melt all the pennies into one? I feel like that's the end goal. That would be the dream for me. You get a monument of a hobby you do. Imagine being like the loser like me that's just watching sports 24/7 and they make like a bronze lazy boy. And that's how they remember Wally. That's my goal. That's my eventual dream, the mark I want to leave. But the mark that Wave Hair has been leaving has been remarkable. 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We've had a lot of fun getting to know the crew over there at Wave this past month or so, and man, I tell you what, hopefully we have some fun stuff on the docket looking forward with them coming up too. Great people over there, so make sure if you do need some hair treatments, specials, styles, whatever you want to do, give them a call and see if you can make something work out. Only in Wisconsin, again, world's largest penny, but not only that, you're only going to find one Milwaukee County Zoo. And we have some four packs of tickets to give away.

0: So if you're interested in going to the Milwaukee County Zoo, we have 4 packs to give away over the break. 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But all right, enough gabbing with Wally real quick. We're only a few minutes away. Sherry Sackett will be here in the building in this 7 o'clock hour. 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Here comes some news for you, and we'll be back in just a short little bit.
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4: From ABC News, I'm Chuck Sievertson. Good morning. There's more of a shooting war between the U.S. and Iran. Iran hit a container ship in the Strait of Hormuz. The U.S. fired missiles at Iran. Iran fired missiles at Jordan, Kuwait, Oman, and Qatar. It could raise gasoline prices again because oil prices have jumped. ABC's Selena Wang.
5: The U.S. blaming Iran for those continued attacks on ships in the Strait. U.S. officials had expected Iran to publicly commit to stop attacking ships in the Strait after weekend negotiations in Oman. But instead, Iran says it opened fire after several ships used unapproved routes and ignored warnings from its Navy. And now declaring it's closing the strait until the end of American interventions in this region.
4: More Israeli air attacks on Gaza City. At least six Palestinians killed, including a nine-year-old girl. A dozen others were wounded, say Palestinian health officials. The Israeli military says it targeted terrorist infrastructure. Violent storms, flooding from Pennsylvania to Missouri, and extreme heat across much of the nation. In Philadelphia, Mayor Sherelle Parker.
6: We saw utility poles literally split in half. Like matchsticks.
7: A state of emergency declared in Philadelphia after fast-moving microburst storms tore through the city. Straight-line wind gusts of up to 70 miles per hour, ripping roofs off buildings and downing hundreds of trees, many landing on cars.
8: It was shocking because the car just got paid off.
4: ABC's Hannah Battah. And early estimates suggest more than 2,700 people died in England and Wales during May and June heat waves, say British health officials. South Carolina Senator Lindsey Graham died from a ruptured aorta from heart disease, says preliminary info from the medical examiner. A statement explaining his absence from the Senate, Kentucky's Mitch McConnell says he had a fall. He was in the hospital, now in rehab. You're listening to ABC News.

0: before, but the Beaver Dam Community Band, they're going to be playing live at Swan Park July 15th. That's this Wednesday. It's directed by Jerry Anderson. And then they're going to play again in 2 weeks from Wednesday on July 29th at Swan Park. Same time at 7 p.m. That one directed by Dave Johnson. So if you're unable to make it to one of them, you got two opportunities. There's no excuses. We got to get you out there in person. Get over to Swan Park. Check it out. But otherwise, we'll have Sherry Sackett join us here in just a little while. Have our impossible question coming up. And Wade has a... I really like this question. I think this is going to be that fun of challenging you guys. But we're going to be able to get the answer, I think, at the end of the day. So we'll have that coming up. After that, we'll check in with Kara Foster, hear a little bit about the Heat, what else that could be bringing in this week. Then it's time to spin the wheel. And not to toot my own horn, I've gotten pretty good at spinning this. I think I've mastered the technique, so to speak. So we'll see what we're giving away there. And then, of course, we will do our Columbus Family Dental Mystery Player of the Game. We'll do birthdays, anniversaries. Make sure you send those in if you have any out there. And then I got to find out if I'm going back to summer school or not today. We'll have Who's Smart in the Fifth Grader. Sherry's going to be asking me some questions in a bit. And then we'll round out today's show talking with Kelly over there at Wave Hair Studio right here in Beaver Dam. We're going to take a quick break, check in with some news here from Cale Zomer. And then we will come back, get that first look at the impossible question. So stick around here on the 95.3 WBEV Morning Show.
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1: The Dodge County Sheriff's Office is investigating a serious motorcycle crash that happened shortly before 8 a.m. Sunday in the town of Elba, about a mile and a half east of Columbus. Investigators say a 37-year-old Cedarburg man struck a deer while riding east on Highway 1660. He was ejected from the motorcycle and flown to UW Hospital in Madison with serious injuries. Officials say the rider was not wearing a helmet, and Highway 1660 was closed for roughly 2 hours during the response. Horicon Bank has earned the top spot in Wisconsin on Forbes 2026 America's Best in State Banks list. The ranking, compiled with market research firm Statista, is based on an independent survey of about 26,000 U.S. consumers and public reviews, measuring trust, customer service, financial advice, digital services, and overall satisfaction. Bank President Fred Schorfinger says the recognition reflects the trust customers place in the bank and the dedication of its associates to serving communities across Wisconsin. The Wisconsin State Patrol says its air support unit will conduct aerial traffic enforcement in four counties this week, weather permitting. Flights are scheduled Monday along U.S. 51 in Oneida County, Tuesday on Interstate 94 in Jackson County, Wednesday on Interstate 43 in Ozaukee County, and Thursday on Highway 29 in Chippewa County. Troopers say the effort is designed to improve safety by identifying speeding and aggressive drivers from the air. Federal disaster loan assistance is now available in parts of Wisconsin after severe storms, tornadoes, and flooding earlier this year. The U.S. Small Business Administration says economic injury disaster loans are available in adjacent counties, including Dodge, Columbia, Fond du Lac, and Green Lake, after severe storms, tornadoes, and flooding from April 13th through April 23rd. Jefferson and Washington counties are listed as primary counties, making affected businesses, nonprofits, homeowners, renters, and residents there eligible for additional SBA disaster loan programs. Your WBEV News continues in just a moment.
2: The first thing I thought about is, what am I going to do?
3: Peggy and Willie were injured when a driver ran a stop sign.
2: I was injured pretty bad, and they rushed out to me and made sure that I got the medical attention that I needed to make that recovery. One call, that was all, and everything went well.
3: Here for you 24/7, Gruber Law Offices. One call, that's all.
1: Your WBEV News continues. Moraine Park Technical College is adding two new associate degree programs this fall. The college says the foundation of teacher education and fire medic programs will begin in fall of 2026. The teacher

0: 16, which includes Fond du Lac, Green Lake, and Marquette counties. Mark Crave of Watertown was elected in District 19, which includes Columbia and Dodge counties. Both began three-year terms on July 1st. From the Daily Dodge News Center, I'm Cale Zomer. Submit your news tips at dailydodge.com.
1: A concussion is a type of mild brain injury that can briefly cause headaches, vision changes, forgetfulness, and sleep disturbances. Current recommendations advise no screen time in the first 48 hours after a concussion to avoid eye strain, interference with sleep, overworking the brain, and worsening symptoms. But new research is challenging that guidance. In a report from the British Journal of Sports Medicine, teens with a new concussion who had around 2.5 hours of daily screen time recovered 35% faster than those with more or less screen time. Researchers suggest that moderate screen time use keeps young people socially connected and mentally engaged, which may support recovery without worsening symptoms. Still, this is only one study, and the results should be taken with a grain of salt. Parents and caregivers should always speak with a doctor about how to best manage a concussion in your child first. With this Medical Minute, I'm Melissa Adon.
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1: Welcome back to the 95.3 WBEV Morning Show, powered by Daily Dodge. Wally Lukashensky and Sherry Sackett now joining me. Sherry, it is wonderful to see you. How are you doing today?
2: I'm great, Wally. Thanks. How are you?
1: I am doing well. The part that I almost don't give Wade the credit for, I've given him way too much credit the last month. I understand that. Being here by yourself first thing in the morning, you're just kind of like looking around and you're like, where's my friends?
2: Where'd they go?
1: Yeah. So as soon as I saw you come in the door, my mood immediately went a lot higher. So thank you for that, Sherry.
2: Well, you're welcome.
1: Yeah, absolutely. And you're about to thank me. Because I'm going to tell you all the great stuff going over at Fox Brothers Piggly Wiggly right now.
2: Yes, please.
1: $1.88 a pound for pork butt shoulder roast this week. And then this one's the one that I got really excited about. I love different berries in the summer.
2: Mm-hmm.
1: And they've got the mix and match right now. You can buy one and get one free. Raspberries, blackberries, strawberries. And I love to throw them in the freezer, get a little whipped cream or Cool Whip, have a little bowl, and then all of a sudden you get a little tasty sweet treat, but you're also not, you know, bullying yourself too bad. You got to look out for
2: yourself. You're getting the healthiness of the fruit?
1: That's what I tell myself. It's okay. Like when you have like strawberry ice cream, you're like, yeah, trying to watch myself today.
2: It has strawberries in it.
1: It's got the strawberries in there, so don't worry about me.
2: It's good for you.
1: You can wash it down. We're talking about ice cream. Turn it into a little float. You can get a Coke, Sprite, or Diet Coke right now. Buy two, get two free this week. And then on top of that, you mentioned ice cream. Ben & Jerry's ice cream, $4.99 right now over there in those 16-ouncers, those little, what do you call those? It's not a pint, the little 16-ouncers.
2: Quart?
1: Aha!
2: Is that what it is?
1: Can you imagine if I would have been here without you?
2: I don't even know if I'm right.
1: 16 ounces, I feel like that has to be right. 64 feels like the big one, right?
2: 64 is big.
1: Yeah, that's like, that would be like
2: it's a like
1: gallon.
2: A half gallon.
1: Oh, maybe it is. Maybe quart is bigger than a 16 then.
2: I don't know. Do you have a Pirates t-shirt on?
1: No, I have a skateboard BMX park shirt for the Beaver Dam Ride Project, but don't worry, I have the Pittsburgh Pirate hat.
2: Yeah, I see that. I see the hat.
1: Why? Well, do you care to elaborate on why you brought that up today?
2: Nope. Just curious.
1: Cool. I was curious, too. Maybe that's our impossible question today. What was Sherry thinking? But don't worry. Don't worry. It's not about
2: good
1: the
2: luck tapping into that.
1: Yeah, that's probably a war zone. We don't need to do that in the morning. This one's a good one. Wade set this up here. Sherry, 38% of parents have had this nickname for their kids, or at least one of their kids before. 38% of parents have had this specific name as a nickname for one of their kids.
2: Bubba.
1: No, but that's a good guess. I bet that's probably up in the 30s.
2: Buddy?
1: Buddy, no.
2: Is it more male?
1: No. I think you can use this boy or girl, no problem. And we do have a caller.
2: Peanut?
1: Oh, you drilled it. You snatched it from the caller. You're the smartest person in South Central Wisconsin today, Sherry.
2: Yes, I am. I feel like it.
1: See, that one, I thought that was going to take longer. Peanut was like, I'm like, that's challenging, but not too much. Did you ever call your little one a peanut before?
2: I did.
1: You did?
2: I call other people's little kids peanut all the time.
1: What's the appeal? Is it the shape of the baby?
2: No.
1: Like, no. They got big heads.
2: I
1: they kind of look
2: like
1: a peanut.
2: Because they're little. Peanuts are little.
1: I'm kind of liking my idea. Because you get the big bottom, like the bottom side of the baby. Then they've got the giant head. They're kind of proportioned like a peanut in a shell.
2: You make a good point. That is not why I ever did it. But you make a good point. And that might be why other people have done it. Are we talking only in the infancy stage?
1: It doesn't specify.
2: Right? Because I would say I more refer to little, like, you know, toddler and younger.
1: Yeah, well, toddlers still kind of got that little peanut.
2: But they're not wrapped up in a little
1: cocoon shell blanket anymore? Mm. I don't know.
2: Why peanut? Why not Peapod?
1: Peapod works. Well, especially because Peapod, don't they have more than two in there? Because, like, when you get to the peanut, When you get toddlers, it's like those rare peanuts.

0: to have three inside them. Mm-hmm. Those extra long peanuts.
1: Mm-hmm.
0: I don't know. Did you have any nicknames growing up? I don't know if we've
1: for
0: said
1: myself
0: your,
1: or for my your, child.
0: You or your son. I don't know if you've ever said his name, so I don't want to say it on the
1: Ian?
0: Air.
1: Oh, yeah. I talk about
0: him. Okay. I never am good at that until the other person says it.
1: I called him Sweet Pea a lot.
0: Sweet Pea?
1: Yeah.
0: I got Pumpkinhead.
1: I'm sitting here trying to decide the appropriate response to that.
0: My mom probably had the exact same response when I was growing up. Like, you can't call him that. My dad,
1: who called
0: why
1: you
0: not?
1: That, your dad?
0: Oh, yeah. It was just like we all had a different one. I think my brother was Picklehead, and I can't remember what my sister was like the chosen child. Oh. You know, where it's just like, I love my little Amber. She's great. I don't think she ever got anything like brutal.
1: Pumpkinhead and Picklehead.
0: Yeah, and it would like squeeze our head, like squeeze, and he would make the noise, and we're like, oh.
1: Okay.
0: And then my mom's like, I can't stand this guy.
1: That's kind of cute.
0: But. I suppose. Well, I mean, I was an adorable baby. What would you put yourself? Were you a cute kid? Because some pictures, when people do that, I was a cute baby, and you're like,
1: I was a cute kid, and I had a lot of black hair when I was born.
0: You had black hair?
1: Mm-hmm.
0: So when did that change?
1: I'm sure it all fell out. And
0: so it was like literally your puppy hair.
1: Yeah.
0: I didn't know that worked. Yeah, you know the puppies at the beginning, they start looking a little, they're like all vibrant and colorful, and then they're 2 years in, and you're like, what happened to you?
1: Yeah, exactly.
0: You were so cute. Come on, man. All right, we're going to take a quick break, but when we come back, we're going to be talking with Kara Foster. Get a little bit of a weather update before what looks like is going to be a very, very hot and sunny week ahead. That's coming up next here on the 95.3 WBEV Morning Show. We'll be back with Kara Foster in just a minute.
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0: if he's able to set guys up with his fastball and take a little off and then run it up there at 102 and run it by him. 2-2, and that's what he did. 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And Bauer sends one out to center, racing back his hill at the track. Wall, grand slam! This is Lane Grindle. 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
4: 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Wally Lukashinsky, Sherry Sackett, and joining us now, is Kara Foster, our weatherology meteorologist. Kara, it looks like it's going to be a toasty week.
5: It is, yeah. It's going to be... You guys are going to get tired of me saying it's sunny. You're going to get tired of me saying it's 90-something. It's going to be one of those broken record type weeks. And that goes for everywhere that I'm covering. So it's basically like I'm kind of just saying sunny and either 90-something or a 100-and-something over and over and over again.
4: It's well, that's going to help out the day-to-day work, I imagine, right? Like you get to kind of kick your feet back a little this week.
5: You would think, unless you have to talk for like 3 minutes about how sunny and hot it's going to be.
4: Yeah, okay.
5: And there's like literally nothing else to talk about.
4: That's good. So like, I know sometimes when it gets really hot, it feels like it brings in some nasty weather. Why does sometimes it just stay hot and sunny and you don't get the weather?
5: So what we've got going on is, I know over the last like few years, people have been taking you know, you hear these weather terms that everyone's like, oh, is that a new thing? And usually not. It's just kind of something that we forget that might happen. But usually we call it an omega block, which is essentially like a giant heat dome, or another word is the heat dome. We've got one of those going on. Most of that is to the west. Over like, you know, Wyoming, Montana, the Dakotas, there is a lot of, it's kind of just this weird bubble we've got going on throughout much of the region in the plains and Midwest throughout the next few days. When we have this quote-unquote heat dome or omega block, if it is one of those, essentially it's just a bubble of hot air that sits, and if it has no movement, there's barely any winds with it, it just does not move. It settles over the area. Basically, there's not moisture that really can break in until that high pressure moves along. So just in a, like we have low pressure systems that move along here, we also have high pressure systems that do the same thing and will sit over an area for an extended period of time, keep it pretty dry, especially when it's this warm. Any moisture that could break through or could move along either goes around it because it's too hot or evaporates. So that's kind of what we're looking at the next few days. What can tell you when it is finally broken is when we start to see that moisture break through finally. And that's what we see like on Friday, Saturday, and Sunday, when it's still going to be pretty warm. However, that heat dome itself is going to be breaking off and at least moving on, or at least, you know, breaking up in the region by that time. So allowing some of that moisture to move through. So like today, for example, we're at sunny in 92. Heat index values are at 97. Barely any winds out there. It's going to be super stale out there for sure. Yeah, which is not fun. We're staying clear overnight. We're going to dip down to 67. We're at 94 and sunny for Tuesday. Heat index around 99. Clear in 69 into Tuesday night. sunny 94 for Wednesday, sunny 91 Thursday, and then we finally see a little bit of that moisture breakthrough Friday, sunny in 90. So like I said, still pretty warm. It's just going to be kind of breaking through at that point, and then a little cooler for the weekend, 88 Saturday and 86 on Sunday with a small chance for rain. It's still going to be warm enough where a lot of that might evaporate, but that heat dome at least will give us a little bit of a break there. I'm meteorologist Kara Foster.
4: There's three types of people in the world, Kara, and I'm interested which of the three you are. There are the people that would take the 100-degree heat over that negative 10 degrees. There's the negative 10-degree people that would rather be cold than 100 degrees. And then there's that third type that complains about both and will tell you that both is worse when it's the other time of year. Kara, who are you?
5: You know, sometimes I'm that third person. I would say most of the time I'm the colder person.
4: It's easier for me
5: to warm up than cool down a lot of the time. Especially the room that I'm in to do my job has no direct AC line. So I have like only, it's like very,

0: three, our ACs are in two different rooms, but it doesn't move in here. So I'm sitting in here with as much cool air as I can get, which is usually not too much. And so I am more keen on getting the heat in here than I am getting the cool air, or I should say getting a cooler temperatures, just because I can warm up a lot quicker with, you know, some cozy sweatshirts and stuff. But
1: my people talk with your people. I'm going to try to get you all the cold possible. You just send all the heat my way.
0: Okay, sounds good. We'll have a good compromise there.
1: Sounds like a good plan. Kara, thank you so much for the time. I'm sure it's going to be more of the same tomorrow, but we appreciate it and enjoy talking about the sun today.
0: Absolutely. I'll catch you later.
1: Hey, sounds great. There goes Kara Foster, our weatherology meteorologist. And Sherry?
2: Current temp is 71.
1: The current temp is 71 degrees. And I asked Kara what of the three people she was. I saw you thinking over there. Who are you?
2: Well, I'm probably a little bit of the third one.
1: I mean, we all are a little bit.
2: However, this year I've been trying to be very mindful and not complain about the heat as much as I possibly can keep that off my lips, because I really despise cold.
1: Yeah, and dark.
2: Cold and dark drives me crazy. So I'm trying to just deal with the heat as it is, appreciate the fact that it's the middle of July, it should be hot, I need to suck it up and shut my face.
1: Well, you and I are very similar people, too, where I am so thankful for you in the wintertime, because I'm like the fake, give me the sunshine and rainbows all the time, but then you're just beaten down by the cold and the dark. You walk in, it's cold and dark. You leave at the end of the day, it's cold and dark.
2: Yeah.
1: I'm right there with you, where I feel like I have been the third person a lot in the past, and I'm evolving as a person. Where now when I step outside, you sweat within 3 seconds of going out there. I'm like, this is actually awesome. We have sunshine and warmth. I'm not going to complain. Yeah, I'm miserable, but we have AC. What do I have to complain about?
2: I'm trying to be better.
1: We're both trying
2: to be better.
1: We're going to be better, Sherry. We're going to keep doing that. Oh, by the way, I meant to ask, too. So last week, Wade was telling me about the world's largest six-pack. Did you ever hear about that, first of all?
2: Oh, in lacrosse?
1: Yes.
2: Yeah.
1: So I had no idea about that. There was another one today, and I'm trying to understand in my head. We have the world's largest penny in northern Wisconsin. It's 15 feet tall.
2: We do?
1: Where
2: in northern Wisconsin?
1: Let me see. I think it was Woodruff. Woodruff. Do you know where Woodruff is?
2: I've been to Woodruff a ton.
1: Well, apparently, in Woodruff, there is a 15-foot tall world's largest penny. Or penny, and I'm trying to figure out, is this like all melted down old pennies, or are they just like, screw it? Like, copper's expensive. So, like, is this just fake copper? I don't know. There's a lot that I'm trying to learn. And I didn't know that you'd been to Woodruff, or otherwise, what are you doing? How haven't we seen the penny yet?
2: I'm Googling this.
1: Because I'm like, this has to be like a real, real copper, right? You can't call it a penny if it's plastic.
2: Well, I'm trying to figure out where in Woodruff, because I've never seen it.
1: Well,
2: I've been there a lot.
1: Yeah, I'm looking at it right now, this picture. Yeah, it looks the part, but I also don't think that's copper. That looks like it's just
2: It's a concrete monument.
1: Yeah, and it's like, come on.
2: Located at the Dr. Kate Museum. Well, that's probably why I haven't seen it, because I've never been to the Dr. Kate Museum in Woodruff.
1: Well, next time you're there, you know what you got to do.
2: Did you say what the story was behind it?
1: The only story that Wade had listed here is that it was built by the Dr. Kate Museum as a tribute to a local resident who started saving pennies as a child.
2: Well, it says that it's a story of children collecting donations from across the country to fund the Lakeland Memorial Hospital.
1: Okay, so I probably shouldn't shame it for being a concrete penny.
2: Huh.
1: I've got to be better than that.
2: Be better.
1: I will.
2: Do better.
1: We have half a show to be better. I promise I'm going to, because when we come back, we'll get a quick look at weather. We'll take a break. But when we come back from that, it's going to be Leroy's Wheat Wheel. I call it the Leroy's Wheat Meal of Wheat. I'm a mess.
2: Wheel of Meat. I heard you talking about that you've been practicing spinning the wheel.
1: I have.
2: I'm the wheel spinner.

0: We might have to elbow each other then. All right, that's fine. You know what? Sherry, you're the boss.
1: Do you know what, though? The wheel. I want to back up 2 seconds. I'm sorry. I know we need to move on. Oh, that penny is not just 15 feet tall. It's 12 inches thick and weighs roughly 9 tons. So think about that.
0: Okay,
1: put
0: you probably can't
1: that
0: have copper
1: in your wallet.
0: All right, I'm hearing that you can't have copper at 9 tons. It feels like a lot of wasted resources. I understand now. And then again, I know we have
1: somebody
0: to
1: would have stolen it by now if it were actual copper.
0: real quick, when WALL-E the movie hit theaters and I saw the previews for the first time, it changed my life forever. Have you had the same thing where people say, "Hey, Sherry," and then every time my phone
1: it activates
0: keeps yelling.
1: Their Siri?
0: Has that done the same thing where it's just
1: it
0: changed
1: happens
0: your existence?
1: To people all the time when they're talking to me, their phones go off. Yeah.
0: All right.
1: Well, sorry.
0: No, it's fine. That's another Mrs. Sackett that I have to thank for that one. All right, we're going to take a quick break. Check out the WRN Sports Minute. Come back, and it's not far away from Leroy's. I'm going to get there. Leroy's Wheel of Meat coming up here on the 95.3 WBEV Morning Show.
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1: The Brewers enter the All-Star break on a three-game losing streak after being swept by the Pirates over the weekend. I'm Bill Scott with sports. They capped the series with a 14-5 loss to Pittsburgh yesterday. Pirates scoring four in the second, 10 in the fourth. Bryce Terang hit his 14th homer of the season, a loss for the Brewers, which goes to Robert Gosser, who allowed 7 runs on 8 hits. Jacob Mizorowski held out of his start on Sunday due to fatigue. Manager Pat Murphy said the Miz didn't respond well from his last start, and they owed it to him to give him a break.
2: He didn't recover well. His arm doesn't feel great. His body doesn't feel great. And there's no imaging or none of that stuff going on. We're just giving him a rest. And he needs some time away from throwing right now. He's had a big load, and we're making that decision. Give him a break.
1: Brewers also made a move over the weekend, acquiring infielder Braden Shoemake from the Astros for cash. He went 0-for-2 with a pair of strikeouts against Paul Skeens yesterday. Brewers wrapped up baseball's 2026 first-year player draft yesterday, selecting Carsten Sabathia, the son of former Brewers CC Sabathia, in the 20th and final round.
3: He's always been somebody who swung the bat pretty well, so, that's an interesting piece of him. I think, it's probably going to be more first base defensively, but, he obviously has done well at his different stops. He didn't play a ton this year at Houston, but he did swing the bat pretty well when he was able to actually get in the lineup. So, and obviously, CC, huge piece of the franchise history here, so we know we're getting a solid young man as well.
1: Brewers VP of Amateur Acquisition Todd Johnson. In all, the Brewers selecting 20 players, 13 were pitchers. Baseball's home run derby kicks off tonight in Philadelphia. 8 players, led by Major League home run leader Kyle Schwarber of the Phillies, will take part. Brewers top prospect Jesus Madé singled and drove in the only run for the National League in a 6-1 loss to the American League in the Major League Baseball All-Star Futures game. Bill Scott, Wisconsin Radio Network.
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0: Let's head to the Daily Dodge News Center with Cale Zomer.
1: The Dodge County Sheriff's Office is investigating a serious motorcycle crash in the town of Elba. Authorities say a Cedarburg man was flown to UW Hospital after striking a deer on Highway 1660 shortly before 8 a.m. on Sunday. Horicon Bank has been ranked Wisconsin's top bank on Forbes 2026 America's Best in State Banks list. 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The Wisconsin State Patrol's Air Support Unit will conduct aerial traffic enforcement Monday through Thursday in four Wisconsin counties. Officials say pilots will report observed traffic violations to troopers on the ground to help improve highway safety. The U.S. Small Business Administration is offering low-interest disaster loans following a June 30th presidential disaster declaration for Wisconsin. In the DailyDodge.com area, Dodge, Columbia, Fond du Lac, and Green Lake counties are eligible for economic injury loans, while Jefferson and Washington counties have broader eligibility. Applications are open for two new Moraine Park Technical College programs for fall 2026. The college says foundations of teacher education will be offered fully online, while fire medic will combine firefighter and paramedic training for emergency response careers. Students interested in starting either program this fall are encouraged to apply by July 15th. And two area dairy producers have started new three-year terms on the Dairy Farmers of Wisconsin board. DATCP says Janet Clark of El Dorado and Mark Crave of Watertown were among the producers elected in the 2026 board election. Crave's district includes Dodge and Columbia counties. Reporting from the Daily Dodge News Center, I'm Cale Zomer. Submit your news tips at DailyDodge.com.
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5: I should smile while I say it.
0: Yeah.
5: All right. Today, it's going to be sunny and hot with a high near 92. The heat index values are going to be as high as 97. Cool. A light southwest wind becoming west 5 to 10 miles per hour in the morning. Tonight, mostly clear with a low around 67. Tomorrow, sunny and hot with a high near 94, and heat index values as high as 99. Oh. Tickling 100 there.
0: Oh.
5: West wind 5 to 10 miles per hour. Tomorrow night, mostly clear with a low around 69, and Wednesday, sunny and hot with a high near 94. Current temp is still 71.
0: I think you did a great job, Sherry. 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
0: 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All right, we're going to take a quick song break. When we come back, it's time. And I'm going to say it right, too. Leroy, I almost didn't do it. Leroy, I can't do it. Leroy's Wheel of Meat. I want to say Leroy's Meat, Wheel of Meat, but my brain somehow gets funneled up in there. It's a disaster. Yell at me when we get back.

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1: Wheel of Meat!
2: I figured it out, Sherry. Hand up. I am Ron Burgundy, and I read what's exactly in front of me.
3: Yeah, you do.
2: Wade had wrote Leroy's Meat's Wheel of Meat when he was gone in Hawaii.
3: Uh-huh.
2: And this time, he just assumed I was smart enough to say it correctly. So he just put Leroy's Wheel of Meat. And my brain has been, like, short-circuiting each time. I'm like, there's supposed to be a word here.
3: So what we're saying is it's Wade's fault.
2: Well,
3: read whatever he put there.
2: Yeah, I will quite literally read anything that you put in front of me.
3: Mm.
2: Not keep that in mind if you want to get me out of a job quick. It's an opportunity. But
3: that
2: Leroy.
3: Easy, huh?
2: It's an idea. It's an idea. Maybe I'll go over there to Leroy, see if they're hiring, if that happens to me. Because there's three locations. I can check out Leroy Meats in Horicon, Fox Lake, or Ripon. And this week, all kinds of specials out there. We talked about pork butt earlier. They got a whole pork butt sale themselves. $2.29 a pound for a whole pork butt. They have portions for $2.59 a pound as well. They also have fresh boneless and skinless chicken breasts, $2.79 a pound. Now, I'm interested by this one. Their burger of the week. They have a third-pound Al Capone burger. Well, what do you even think is going to be on an Al Capone burger? That's my kind of alley. Anything, I don't know. What would a mobster eat? I just imagine, like, capicola on there or something.
3: Yeah, so I agree.
2: Yeah, go find out for yourself. You have a chance there. Third-pound Al Capone burger, all kinds of specials over at Leroy Meats. But it's time now to play our game here. Leroy's Meat. Wheel of Meat. Come on, Wally. What's the top thing people say they must do when company is coming over? What's the top thing people say they must do when company is coming over? Call into the show now, 920-885-4446, or text in 920-887-9595. The phone lines are lighting up. Let's go over to the lines first. You're on the morning show. What is your guess this morning?
4: Clean the house.
2: Clean the house. You're close. You're on the right track. I'm looking for more specific. You're on the morning show. What do people say they have to do when company is coming over?
5: Make sure their bathroom is ready.
2: That's exactly right. That is exactly right. You got to clean the bathroom. The buzz. I'm looking for the win. We're just falling apart at the seams across the board here today. Who are we talking with this morning?
5: You're talking to Chuck from Mayville.
2: Chuck from Mayville. Well, Chuck, congratulations. You're going to be winning something here. Sherry's going to spin. She has used her abilities and power to spin the wheel today. You have a chance to win a gift certificate, summer sausage, a package of ribeyes, 5 pounds of ground chuck, a package of brats, two packs of brats, or a package of chicken or ribs on a stick. Sherry, I imagine you are ready for a spin for me.
3: I am ready.
2: All right, here we go. Okay, you do that.

0: Yeah, pretty well.
1: See? Smooth.
0: That's the thing. Mine was like rackety and it's like jumbled.
1: I could totally go on the Prices Right.
0: I think you could. Hey, this thing's still going. All right. And Chuck, you are going to be going home with two packs of Leroy Brats. So congratulations, right. Chuck.
2: Thank you very much.
0: Absolutely, Chuck. And if you can stay on the line, I'll just make sure I get your information off air and we'll be good to go.
2: All right. Thank you.
0: Thank you very much, Chuck. And brats sound really good right now. We have a brat fry on Wednesday at Mayville Tire this week, Sherry. Chance to start sprucing up your own brats, your life, too.
1: Yes.
0: Yeah, that's what I'm talking about. All right, we're going to take a quick break, and when we come back, Sherry and I was talking a little bit about the Siri. I want to hear what your take was on the song.
1: Oh.
0: Growing up. I bet that was torturous for you.
1: Sherry. Yeah, I loved it.
0: Really?
1: What I didn't like was Sherry Baby.
0: Oh, I'm going to have to ask about that. All right,
1: that's
0: we're asking
1: an older
0: about that.
1: Song.
0: I don't know that. You might have to dust off the pipes for us.
1: It's probably in there.
0: All right, I'll look it up.
1: Don't play it.
0: I won't play it, but I'm looking it up one way or another. All right, we'll be back with more here on the 95.3 WBEV Morning Show in just a moment.
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3: Welcome back to the WBEV Morning Show. It is 7:52 in Beaver Dam, and got to tell you about, I love Great Harvest. Love Great Harvest.
4: Yeah.
3: I was literally sitting there last week. I love that. I don't even know what you call it. It's almost like a BLT, but they have like a Chipotle sauce they throw on there. And I got really excited because I got to hear from the team over there. They're going to be doing a food drop with us on Thursday. So we're going to be able to see some of the foods that are coming in. And let me tell you about the sandwich of the month. First of all, the big zesty beef and bacon with melted cheddar and crispy French fried onions drizzled with barbecue and Great Harvest Chipotle sauce on sourdough. That is quite literally what I'm talking about, Sherry.
4: Wow.
3: Yeah.
4: Wow.
3: I'm putting in a request personally for that to come in this month. But they also, their beverage of the month, they have Poppin' Fireworks Lemonade. That's raspberry syrup, ice, lemonade, topped with blue Pop Rocks. You get a little Pop Rocks in your drinks. Yeah. Blue Pop Rocks and lemonade. I feel like that's a great kid's drink to have, too.
4: Well, I would like to try that.
3: It might be here. It might just be here. They also have the Busy Beaver Latte, which is a hot or iced latte with butter pecan syrup, hazelnut syrup, espresso, milk, topped with cold foam and cinnamon powder. And it's grill time this time of year. And you can make the best damn burgers, brats, and dogs with the best damn buns in town, made with their popular cheddar garlic, rosemary garlic, Virginia, and French. And they really, really, really, really love these. These are the ones that they've been like, you guys, if you want to try something maybe a little bit out of your comfort zone, this is it right here. Go try a burger somewhere else. Test your boundaries a little bit, Sherry Sackett.
4: Test them.
3: Test your boundaries right here. So Great Harvest, obviously fantastic food, Sherry.
4: And you said that's Thursday?
3: That Thursday, yeah,
4: a
3: Thursday.
4: Food drop here?
3: Food drop on Thursday. Box out time for yourself. No, I won't be bringing brownies that day.
4: Looking forward to that.
3: Won't be bringing brownies that day. Sherry, I was trying to find the song you were talking about. Which song is this Sherry song that we're talking?
4: Hang on a second. Let me find it here. It's called Sherry Baby.
3: Sherry
4: Baby? And it's from
3: Baby?
4: Probably like the 50s.
3: Because there's a billion Sherry songs out there.
4: Yeah.
3: Like,
4: Crazy
3: genuine.
4: Valley? No.
3: Because obviously everybody knows Sherry, Steve Perry. But you also got Sherry with the Jersey Boys. They're doing it. Sherry, the Four Seasons are doing it. I can't find yours.
4: Well, it's probably one of those that you just mentioned.
3: Well, I'm going to just start playing these throughout the day. When you walk by, it's going to be like your walk-up music.
4: Please don't.
3: People would like that.
4: I really dislike that song.
3: So if people see you in public, definitely don't play Sherry songs.
4: I don't mind Oh Sherry by Steve Perry.
3: See, that's where
4: I simply don't like Sherry Baby.
3: Is there a reason? Because I feel like kids with songs, I would have thought you would have told me every song with your name in it you would have hated because people would have just been serenading you in the hallways with it.
4: I think it was because when I was really young, like a child, I had aunts and uncles and they would always like sing that at me.
3: And that's where so you didn't get it from the kids. You got it from your own family.
4: Yeah. It was just like a lot.
3: Yeah. No, because the WALL-E movie, when it came out, it took me 10 to 15 years until I could like healthily look at that robot because I got really annoyed

0: very quickly.
1: And if you listen to the song, I will find the right version of it and send it to you. It's kind of annoying. It's kind of an annoying song.
0: You deserve better than that, Sherry.
1: Thank you.
0: You got
1: Thank you for recognizing that.
0: Oh, I got you. And I learned how to say Leroy's meat, wheel of meat, even though I can't even do that, even when I'm doing it now. But we're going to get there. Wade Bates taking the day off today. I am filling in today. He'll be back tomorrow, no problem. Sherry Sackett here throughout the week. A couple events coming up I want to highlight real quick as we get going here. I mentioned that we'll have the Beaver Dam Community Band on Hometown today. They have a live performance at Swan Park this Wednesday, July 15th. That one's directed by Jerry Anderson. They have a second appearance in show this month on July 29th. It's also Wednesday, 7 o'clock at Swan Park. That one directed by Dave Johnson. So I have a chance to get out there, two different ones. No excuses to miss both of those. And then we had earlier in the month a planned 4th of July celebration, but it was rescheduled. The Beaver Dam Community Library on July 15th, so that is Wednesday as well at 6 p.m., they're going to be celebrating 4th of July through the years. And Roger Knoll, we've said it on this show before, when you talk about somebody knowing a topic, I am confident saying there is not a person on planet Earth, Sherry, that knows more about Beaver Dam and its history than Roger Knoll.
1: Oh, hands down.
0: That's got to be the coolest. What's the closest thing you would say you are to, like, the best in the world at something?
1: What?
0: There's got to be something, like a skill that, yeah, you might not be the best, but, like, if I was going to show up to a competition,
1: what would you be the best at?
0: Yeah, what would, not me, you.
1: What would I be the best at?
0: Yeah, you, like, the best skills, traits, something.
1: What? I don't know.
0: What do you mean you don't know?
1: I don't know.
0: You don't got, like, some, like, hidden, like, I can do this goofy thumb thing. I'm sure there's not a ton of people that can do the thumb pop out of socket. Uh-huh. There'd be a competition. I don't know what we would do for it. Maybe most in a minute?
1: I can't. I'm thinking about something that I don't know if I should say it out loud.
0: I feel like now you have to clear
1: nope,
0: your name.
1: Nope, I can't.
0: To clear your name.
1: Can't. I really don't have any great skills, Wally. I am boring.
0: No, that's not true.
1: Boring.
0: That's a lie. But it's all right. I'm going to see. We'll get like Roger Knowles, like Guinness World Record. Best
1: but
0: known
1: town.
0: But
1: he is definitely the greatest. At the history of Beaver Dam.
0: Nobody even in the same zip code.
1: Nope.
0: Guy's the best. So make sure you go out there Wednesday, 6 o'clock, and celebrate and learn a little bit about the history of our awesome town here in Beaver Dam. We are going to step aside, get a look at ABC News, and when we come back, we are going to do our Columbus Family Dental Mystery Player of the Game reveal, have a chance to win some cool stuff there, and then later on, we're going to take our full look at birthdays and anniversaries, and then we will have, find out, I don't want to go to summer school, but chance I have to go back. Sherry's going to be asking me some questions, figure out if I'm smarter than a fifth grader or not, and then we're going to round out the show with Kelly from Wave Hair Studio right here in Beaver Dam at about 8:50. But first, we'll take a quick break here on the 95.3 WBEV Morning Show. Here's some ABC News.
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3: From ABC News, I'm Chuck Sievertson. The U.S. and Iran again shooting missiles at each other. Iran had a container ship in the Strait of Hormuz. The U.S. fired missiles at Iran, and then Iran fired missiles at Jordan, Kuwait, Oman, and Qatar. Oil prices have jumped, and so could gasoline. ABC News Chief White House Correspondent Mary Bruce.
4: These fresh attacks are coming amid mixed messages about the Strait of Hormuz. After targeting commercial ships in the critical waterway for days, Iran declaring it's closing the Strait of Hormuz. But President Trump says that's not the case. He insists that it is open.
3: More Israeli air attacks in Gaza City. At least six Palestinians were killed, say Palestinian health officials. The Israeli military says it targeted terrorists. Storms and flooding from the Midwest to the East, says ABC News Chief Meteorologist Ginger Z.
5: Camp Tom Sauk in Missouri, deep in Friday's flood zone.
6: One of the cabins, like, you couldn't even see because you could only see, like, the tippy top of the roof.
5: The National Guard sweeping in with Black Hawk helicopters to rescue more than 200 staff and campers.
3: Extreme heat spreading across more of the nation, creating a bigger wildfire danger. ABC's Jim.

0: Ryan.
1: The 123-foot-tall ponderosa pine has stood near the town of Beaver, Utah, for centuries. Some experts estimate its age at 350 years. Last week, fire crews discovered that the Cottonwood Fire, which has burned nearly 100,000 acres, also destroyed the old tree. People in Beaver say it's like losing a member of the family.
2: South Carolina Senator Lindsey Graham's sudden death was due to a ruptured aorta from heart disease, says preliminary info from the medical examiner. A statement explaining his absence from the Senate, Kentucky's Mitch McConnell says he had a fall last month and was in the hospital, now in rehab. McConnell's 84. Dozens of people working at an Ebola treatment center in the Democratic Republic of Congo have gone on strike over unpaid salaries and bonuses. Listening to ABC News.
3: On it.

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1: It is 8:02 in Beaver Dam and busy 8 o'clock hour coming up, as I alluded to right before we came back from break. We will, in a few moments here, open up the phone lines, see who knows who our Columbus Family Dental Mystery Player of the Game is. Then we'll check in on birthdays and anniversaries. Find out if I'm smart enough, fifth grader. Sherry asked me some questions. I was trying to practice with this last night. I don't know how you prepare for this. There's no real way to go back and do like ACT prep for fifth grade. I'm not willing to buy. I should buy those video games. You used to have the computer games where it'd be like little adventures and then you're finding out 8 times 7 is 56. And you're like, all right, this is my go-to. This is my wheelhouse right here. We'll round out the 8 o'clock hour in our show today with Kelly from Wave Hair Studio here in Beaver Dam. Stick around with us here on the morning show. Busy hour coming up. 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All right. Going to take a quick break. Come back. It's time for our Columbus family or a mystery player of the game. Wally just falling apart at the seams today. Bear with me. It's a Monday morning. We're going to get there. We're going to battle this heat and the sunshine together with smiles on our face here over at 95.3 WBEV. Quick break. We'll come back in just a moment.
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3: The Dodge County Sheriff's Office is investigating a serious motorcycle crash that happened shortly before 8 a.m. Sunday in the town of Elba, about a mile and a half east of Columbus. Investigators say a 37-year-old Cedarburg man struck a deer while riding east on Highway 1660. He was ejected from the motorcycle and flown to UW Hospital in Madison with serious injuries. Officials say the rider was not wearing a helmet, and Highway 1660 was closed for roughly 2 hours during the response. Horicon Bank has earned the top spot in Wisconsin on Forbes 2026 America's Best in State Banks list. The ranking, compiled with market research firm Statista, is based on an independent survey of about 26,000 U.S. consumers and public reviews, measuring trust, customer service, financial advice, digital services, and overall satisfaction. Bank President Fred Schorfinger says the recognition reflects the trust customers place in the bank and the dedication of its associates to serving communities across Wisconsin. The Wisconsin State Patrol says its air support unit will conduct aerial traffic

0: enforcement in four counties this week, weather permitting. Flights are scheduled Monday along U.S. 51 in Oneida County, Tuesday on Interstate 94 in Jackson County, Wednesday on Interstate 43 in Ozaukee County, and Thursday on Highway 29 in Chippewa County. Troopers say the effort is designed to improve safety by identifying speeding and aggressive drivers from the air. Federal disaster loan assistance is now available in parts of Wisconsin after severe storms, tornadoes, and flooding earlier this year. The U.S. Small Business Administration says economic injury disaster loans are available in adjacent counties, including Dodge, Columbia, Fond du Lac, and Green Lake, after severe storms, tornadoes, and flooding from April 13th through April 23rd. Jefferson and Washington counties are listed as primary counties, making affected businesses, nonprofits, homeowners, renters, and residents there eligible for additional SBA disaster loan programs. Your WBEV News continues in just a moment.
1: There's live outdoor music all summer long at the Drunken Clam on Chief Kuno Trail. 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This Saturday, on their sixth annual visit, Madison County will be taking the stage from 7 to 1. While you're there, enjoy refreshing drinks from the Drunken Clam and dinner from the Shores right next door. 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
0: Your WBEV News continues. Moraine Park Technical College is adding two new associate degree programs this fall. The college says the foundation of teacher education and fire medic programs will begin in fall of 2026. The teacher education program will be offered fully online and is designed for students interested in classroom support roles or future teaching pathways. The fire medic program will combine firefighter and paramedic training for students pursuing emergency response careers. Students interested in starting either program this fall are encouraged to apply by July 15th. And two area dairy producers were among the newly elected members of the Dairy Farmers of Wisconsin Board of Directors. The Wisconsin Department of Agriculture, Trade, and Consumer Protection says Janet Clark of El Dorado was elected in District 16, which includes Fond du Lac, Green Lake, and Marquette counties. Mark Crave of Watertown was elected in District 19, which includes Columbia and Dodge counties. Both began three-year terms on July 1st. From the Daily Dodge News Center, I'm Cale Zomer. Submit your news tips at DailyDodge.com.
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1: Today it's going to be sunny and hot with a high near 92 and a heat index value as high as 97. There will be a light southwest wind becoming west 5 to 10 miles per hour in the morning. Tonight mostly clear with a low around 67. Tomorrow sunny and hot with a high near 94. Heat index values as high as 99 and a west wind 5 to 10 miles per hour.

0: 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What do you do on days like today? Like, if you were off, is it like I'm just staying in the AC? I'm staying inside? Is there something that you actually look forward to do when it gets this warm?
1: I would find an outdoor activity early in the day. Like yesterday, really early morning, we went kayaking.
0: Oh,
1: because we knew it was supposed to be pretty warm later in the day. Yeah, I like to kayak.
0: I feel like every time I get in one, I fall off.
1: Do you get on the ones that you have to sit on top of, or you sit in?
0: I think I've been in the ones that they sit in. It's like the, like a hollowed out canoe.
1: Yeah.
0: And then I just don't have the, I guess, core strength to keep that thing afloat.
1: Some people really prefer the kind that you sit on top of. They're a little more stable, I think.
0: So it's flat, like all the way across, and you just straddle the canoe, basically?
1: Yeah, I mean, there's a seat in it. But yeah, you're basically straddling the canoe. We have one of each
0: kind. Your feet's
1: in the water? What's that?
0: Like your feet's in the water?
1: No, your feet aren't in the water.
0: This is fascinating to me. I didn't know there might be an easier way for me.
1: I will show you a picture I took yesterday.
0: Where'd you go?
1: We live in Columbus, so we wanted to find somewhere that was kind of close by so we could make a quick trip of it. So we went to Lost Lake.
0: Wait, we have a place called Lost Lake?
1: Between Columbus and Randolph, yeah.
0: Is it actually lost? Not a lot of people know about it? Are we exposing the Lost Lake right now?
1: No, I'm pretty sure a lot of people know about it.
0: Oh, so I'm just an idiot.
1: But we were the only ones out there. It was quiet.
0: So it was lost for at least a day.
1: So that's how we started our day yesterday. So if I were having the day off today and I knew it was going to be hot later, I would get any outdoor activities done this morning.
0: Yeah, it sounds like get it done before noon. It's going to be a toasty couple days here as we get into the real meat of summer. We're about a month away. If I guaranteed that we'd have no rain at the fair, but it'd be in the 90s every day, would you take that? As a guarantee, we don't know what would happen if you don't take it. But if I said it's 94 sunny for 5 straight days, would you take it?
1: I don't know about that.
0: you're not sure with the
1: That's a lot of days of sun? A lot of heat for...
0: Think about the dust that would be kicking up over there.
1: Oh, my goodness sakes. I don't know if I would sign up for that. I mean, maybe a little bit of rain.
0: I'm going to remind you of this in August next month when if we have a day that it's going to rain, this is on you for
1: Not
0: right
1: the
0: now.
1: Whole day. I didn't say I would sign up for the whole day.
0: This
1: I
0: was
1: get
0: a
1: to
0: blanket
1: pick the
0: offer.
1: Rain time. It's going to be overnights.
0: No, that ain't how this plays. You get sunshine and 95 degrees, or you're going to like it. That's the end of that.
1: Fine. Is there a breeze?
0: 5 miles an hour.
1: Oh, that's not helpful.
0: 5 miles. It's just enough to give you the idea of, can you imagine if we actually had a little wind?
1: That's not helpful.
0: No, it's not. What is helpful, you have a chance right now if you call in, tell us who the Columbus Family Dental Mystery Player of the Game. You could win tickets to the Brewers versus the Mets on July 21st. You'll also be put into the drawing for an end-of-season mystery prize. All we're going to need is your name, your number, your email address, and then you have to have the MLB Ballpark app on your phone. It's not hard. You download that. You'll have the tickets emailed to you. It's that simple. But now we will open the phone lines. We'll open the text line, 920-885-4446. The way onto the show, your chance to win Brewers tickets against the Mets. Yeah, they lost 3 straight to the mighty Pittsburgh Pirates, but they're in first place. They're going to win the division. It's going to be a long October. Buckle up. You can be a part of the journey. All you got to do is call into the show now or, again, text in 920-887-9595. As we actually have a message from Jeff Van... Was it Zandy? Would you know? Jeff Van Zandy?
1: Van de Zandy?
0: Van de Zandy.
1: Or is it Van de Zand?
0: It's V-A-N-D-E.
1: I always heard it as Van de Zandy.
0: Van de Zandy.
1: I don't know if I'm right.
0: He said, thanks, Sherry. Now that song is stuck in my head. So you, got the song stuck.
1: It's annoying.
0: Apparently.
1: It's an annoying song.
0: I should have come back. This is where Wade would have had that to play coming back in.
1: Yeah.
0: And I don't have those capabilities. Because, first of all, I don't even know what this song is that you're referencing right now.
1: I promise you've probably heard it.
0: I don't know.
1: I'll find it.
0: All right. Well, she's looking. Again, call in now. Tell us who the mystery player of the game is. and you will be going to the brewery.

0: Brewers versus the Mets, July 21st. Again, July 21st, that is 8 days away. So if you want to go to the Brewers, celebrate the start of the second half of the season. Call in now. Let us know who the Columbus Family Dental Mystery Player of the Game is, 920-885-4446, or text in at 887-9595. Having two numbers is throwing me through a loop, Sherry. It's something you can just see. Wade losing his mind makes so much more sense every time I do one of these.
1: Well, he's kind of just done it for so long that it's second nature, really.
0: When does it come to that point? How long? Were you here when Wade started in Beaver Dam? You would have been, right?
1: Yeah.
0: Yeah, because you've been here, was it 16 years in that range?
1: 18,
0: yeah. 18 years. And Wade's been on for what, about 10?
1: Yeah, but when he first started, he was very part-time.
0: What was Wade like when he started? Was he always the same guy? Was it different? He's always been the same as he is right now?
1: He's always been the same guy. Yeah.
0: See, like, we were in great shape. Like, people like myself, Charlie Dern, Ashley Dobrzynski, all the people that have been more recent, we only know a GKB. We only know a WBEV with Wade Bates in it.
1: Uh-huh.
0: I can't imagine the shift that occurred the day before Wade Bates was a full-time teammate and then the day after. I imagine it was night and day.
1: Seismic.
0: Seismic?
1: He's crazy. He's crazy. We can jump to break.
0: That sounds like a good plan. Give me a call during the break. We'll get you set up for some Brewers Mets tickets. Again, all you have to do, 920-885-4446. Let us know who the mystery player of the game is. We are going to take a break when we come back. Let's take a look at some birthdays and anniversaries. Celebrate some people right here in our lives. That's next on 95.3 WBEV, powered by Daily Dodge.
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7: The Brewers enter the All-Star break on a three-game losing streak after being swept by the Pirates over the weekend. I'm Bill Scott with sports. They capped the series with a 14-5 loss to Pittsburgh yesterday. Pirates scoring 4 in the second, 10 in the fourth. Bryce Terang hit his 14th homer of the season, a loss for the Brewers, which goes to Robert Gosser, who allowed 7 runs on 8 hits. Jacob Mizorowski held out of his start on Sunday due to fatigue. Manager Pat Murphy said the Miz didn't respond well from his last start, and they owed it to him to give him a break.
8: He didn't recover well. His arm doesn't feel great. His body doesn't feel great. And there's no imaging or none of that stuff going on. We're just giving him a rest, and he needs some time away from throwing right now. He's had a big load, and we're making that decision. Give him a break.
7: Brewers also made a move over the weekend, acquiring infielder Braden Shoemake from the Astros for cash. He went 0-for-2 with a pair of strikeouts against Paul Skeens yesterday. Brewers wrapped up baseball's 2026 first-year player draft yesterday, selecting Carsten Sabathia, the son of former Brewers CeCe Sabathia, in the 20th and final round.
9: He's always been somebody who swung the bat pretty well, so, you know, that's an interesting piece of him. I think, you know, it's probably going to be more first base defensively, but, you know, he obviously has done well at his different stops. He didn't play a ton this year at Houston, but, you know, he did swing the bat pretty well when he was able to actually get in the lineup. So, and obviously, you know, CC, huge piece of the franchise history here. So we know we're getting a solid young man as well.
7: Brewers VP of Amateur Acquisition, Todd Johnson. In all, the Brewers select

0: 20 players, 13 were pitchers. Baseball's Home Run Derby kicks off tonight in Philadelphia. 8 players, led by Major League Home Run leader Kyle Schwarber of the Phillies, will take part. Brewers top prospect Jesus Madé singled and drove in the only run for the National League in a 6-1 loss to the American League in the Major League Baseball All-Star Futures game. Bill Scott, Wisconsin Radio Network.
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1: In the area, we have Mallory Lindert. She's celebrating today. Happy birthday to Mallory.
0: Happy birthday to Mallory. That's awesome. And we also have a few others. Brandon Krause celebrating a birthday today. We also have Colin Den. You know what? This is where the German last names throw me through a loop. I've got all the Polish last names in Pittsburgh. Okay. D-E-H-N. Den, right?
1: Could be Dane. I don't know for sure.
0: Colin, happy birthday. I hope that I am.
2: Colin D.
0: Colin D. That's exactly right.
1: You will go with that.
0: Dan Sampson also celebrating a birthday. Happy birthday to you, Dan. And then Gary Weber out there in Fox Lake celebrating a birthday today as well. Just had a call in to make sure that he got a happy birthday. So people thinking about you today as well, Gary. Happy birthday to all five of those people that we just mentioned.
1: I think we mentioned it on Friday, but if not, yesterday, our very own Nick Dodens celebrated his birthday.
0: Yeah, you talk about...
1: So we get to celebrate it today with treats. Yay!
0: Sir Nicholas. Wait, what are we having for treats? I haven't looked out there yet.
1: I don't know. I haven't gone out there to see them. I know they're there.
0: That would have been my first step this morning. I would have been a first stop.
1: Well, they just got here in like the last 10 minutes.
0: Okay, that makes me feel better. Ooh, that might be during the break. Wally's going
1: to
0: go.
1: So we'll have to go look.
0: Going to find out what a sweet treat.
1: Thank you, Nick, for being born so we could have treats today.
0: Thank you, Nick, for that. Very important. By the way, another celebrity birthday out there. Harrison Ford turns 84 years old today. Sherry, when you were growing up, he seemed like a striking young chap. Was he a heartthrob when you were growing up for you, or was he, didn't really stir the drink for you?
1: I mean, I enjoy the Indiana Jones movies.
0: So you'd say you think of him more as Indiana Jones and Han Solo?
1: Yes.
0: You're not a Star Wars fan?
1: Yes.
0: Not either. I mean, it's fine.
1: I watched those movies.
0: Exactly.
1: I've never been into them.
0: Like Kale and Ninja will go and...
1: Yeah, no.
0: You bring it up in front of them and it's all right, cool, I'll be back in 30 minutes.
1: If you're lucky.
0: If you're lucky. Just, I don't know. It doesn't really appeal to me.
1: I'm with you. Thing. But yes, I would say, you know, he's a good looking dude.
0: Yeah, good chap. Well, another one, this is fascinating that they're only 2 years apart. For me, Patrick Stewart has always felt like he's been in his 80s, and it's because he's looked the exact same for the last 30 years.
1: He really has. You're not wrong about that.
0: He's 86 today. I never would have guessed he's 2 years older than Harrison Ford. I feel bad for Patrick Stewart. I'm making him sound like he's 110. But
1: have you ever seen the show Shrinking on Apple TV?
0: No. Is he in that?
1: Harrison Ford is. And you can see... Age is catching up to him. Yeah.
0: That bums me out. It was hard enough watching, I think it was The Mule with Clint Eastwood. And it was his last one he was in.
1: Yeah.
0: And I think he was 89 or 90 at the time. And you're just like watching, like, come on, man. Let's get you inside.
1: Wally, that's terrible. That's something Wade would say.
0: Am I wrong? Come on, man. He's dating like a 29-year-old or something like that? Or
1: Nuh-uh.
0: I want to say, unless love is dead.
1: Nuh-uh.
0: Unless love is dead. He was dating someone, maybe it's closer to 35 or 40, but he's dating someone that is, well, his what would that be, his minor? If you say his senior, would it be the opposite way? Whatever. He's dating a young gal. He's dating a young gal.
1: Sorry. I'm just going to go on the record and say that that's icky.
0: Well, that's disappointing. Love is real, Sherry. I can't believe you're not celebrating love today.
1: Whatever.
0: Happy birthday and happy anniversary to everyone celebrating today. 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They're going to be telling me to get inside here before.

0: for too long. It's so hot out there.
1: Yeah, they are.
0: What's that supposed to mean, Sherry?
1: I don't know.
0: Seemed like he had something there.
1: I'm just saying.
0: All right, we're going to hear from Kale over in the Daily Dodge News Center, and then we will come back and find out if I am smarter than a fifth grader or not. I doubt it.
2: The Dodge County Sheriff's Office is...

0: The Dodge County Sheriff's Office is investigating a serious motorcycle crash in the town of Elba. Authorities say a Cedarburg man was flown to UW Hospital after striking a deer on Highway 1660 shortly before 8 a.m. on Sunday. Horicon Bank has been ranked Wisconsin's top bank on Forbes 2026 America's Best in State Banks list. The ranking is based on consumer surveys and public reviews measuring customer trust, service, financial advice, digital banking, and overall satisfaction. The Wisconsin State Patrol's Air Support Unit will conduct aerial traffic enforcement Monday through Thursday in four Wisconsin counties. Officials say pilots will report observed traffic violations to troopers on the ground to help improve highway safety. The U.S. Small Business Administration is offering low-interest disaster loans following a June 30th presidential disaster declaration for Wisconsin. In the DailyDodge.com area, Dodge, Columbia, Fond du Lac, and Green Lake counties are eligible for economic injury loans, while Jefferson and Washington counties have broader eligibility. Applications are open for two new Moraine Park Technical College programs for fall 2026. The college says foundations of teacher education will be offered fully online, while fire medic will combine firefighter and paramedic training for emergency response careers. Students interested in starting either program this fall are encouraged to apply by July 15th. And two area dairy producers have started new three-year terms on the Dairy Farmers of Wisconsin board. DATCP says Janet Clark of El Dorado and Mark Crave of Watertown were among the producers elected in the 2026 board election. Crave's district includes Dodge and Columbia counties. Reporting from the Daily Dodge News Center, I'm Kale Zomer. Submit your news tips at DailyDodge.com.
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3: All right, Sherry, you know the drill. Let's hear about that heat.
4: I do know the drill. It's delightful.
3: It is delightful.
4: Today it's going to be sunny and hot with a high near 92 and a heat index value as high as 97. A light southwest wind becoming west 5 to 10 miles per hour in the morning. Tonight mostly clear with a low around 67. Tomorrow sunny and hot with a high near 94 and a heat index value as high as 99. Ooh. A west wind 5 to 10 miles per hour. Tomorrow night mostly clear with a low around 69. And Wednesday, sunny and hot with a high near 94.
3: That's what I'm talking about. That sounds lovely.
4: That sounds the best, right? Current temp is 74.
3: Well, we can hold on to 74 for a little bit anyways. If you're a Wisconsin hunter, you know there's nothing quite like deer camp. Well, this year, deer camp is coming early. Hunt Stock is a 3-day hunting festival happening July 17th through the 19th at the Dodge County Fairgrounds. And it's shaping up to be one of the biggest hunting events of the summer. You'll have the chance to meet the hunting public. Dan Infault, Barry Wenzel, John Eberhardt. I love doing that one. I just like kind of just added the extra.
4: You sounded like, like maybe a baseball or basketball announcer there.
3: That's kind of what I was going for.
4: Yeah. Well, you got it.
3: Yeah. So go see John Eberhardt and thousands of passionate hunters from across Wisconsin. 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Sherry, I know you're going to be mad at me, but I think that I found this, and I have to at least play it for a few seconds so that people can verify. You have to tell me if this is the right one. Wade has this put in here. That's why I'm like almost positive this is the right one, because Wade's probably tortured you with this before, right?
4: He actually hasn't.
3: He hasn't?
4: He doesn't. I don't think we've ever talked about it, so he doesn't know my disdain.
3: Okay, I'll keep mum is the word today, but for some reason, we had 20 seconds. So tell me if this is the right one. All right, click the right button.

0: Definitely not. It's the Four Seasons.
1: That's the one I don't like.
0: I know, and it's like more of the, what, 50s ragtime. You got four guys snapping their fingers, swaying a little bit.
1: Yeah.
0: Let's see if I had it ready.
1: That'd be the one.
0: That oh, yeah.
1: Right there.
0: How is that annoying?
1: How is it not?
0: Okay, maybe after, like, you hear that for, you know, 50 times growing up, maybe it gets a little old. But for a one-off? I mean, Cherry Baby kind of plays.
1: Well, but clearly it caused some damage for me. Because still today at 52 or whatever I am now, it still makes me cringe.
0: And that was just family involvement there. That's the only reason that one was a tough one for you?
1: And I think the worst part about it was that they would sing it at me. They wouldn't. And they would try to do those high-pitched. You know, a lot of people can't pull off that high-pitched singing voice.
0: And, well, I mean, I can't, but Cherry!
1: Yeah, exactly. That's what it sounded like. Absolute
0: what does that
1: crap.
0: Mean? I thought it sounded pretty good there.
1: No, terrible.
0: Oh, my gosh. Well, agree to disagree. All right, we're going to play Crimson and Clover here. And when we come back, we got to find out if I'm smarter than a fifth grader. Odds are not great, but you know what? We're going to give it the old college try. We'll find out next here on the 95.3 WBEV Morning Show.
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0: I did well last time we did this.
1: You did really well.
0: So far I have kept my stat. Do you have to like give your degree back? Do you like? Do you think Mark DeStefano would like drive on over? Does that happen when you guys get only 2 out of 5? It's like you guys aren't allowed to have this. You have to go back to school.
1: It hasn't happened yet. I don't even know. I don't even know if we've gotten only 2.
0: Are you serious?
1: If we have, one of us has, it's been a while.
0: So wait, nobody fails this?
1: Well, Wade's rules are 3, right?
0: Which I still
1: but
0: don't
1: really
0: agree
1: really, it should be 4.
0: I completely agree. I'm going to honor that system for you today.
1: All right, are you ready?
0: I'm ready.
1: Okay. So on what U.S. monument would you find the words, "Give me your tired, your poor, your huddled masses"?
0: Statue of Liberty.
1: I didn't even need to give you choices.
0: Oh, come on. You got a Lady Liberty out there. Celebrate.
1: Brilliant. Which of the following came first? The French Revolution, Napoleon, or Louis XIV?
0: Oh, I think I have 2 of the 3. It's Louis that I'm struggling with here because I'm almost positive that the French Revolution was somewhere around 1818 because Les Mis is one of the best films ever. Love it. And I think that was a revolution from Napoleon because Napoleon sold us the Louisiana Purchase in 1803. Louis, on the other hand, I couldn't pick him out of a lineup. That seems like a super old name. I'm gonna go with that is older. That's got to be like the 1600s.
1: Well, you're right.
0: Come on, deductive reasoning for the win.
1: Nice job. What is the highest mountain on Earth? Is it Dante's Peak, K2, or Mount Everest?
0: Only reason I know this one is because you almost beat me with it last year. It's got to be Mount Everest.
1: Yep.
0: Last year, for people that have no idea what I'm talking about, I was trying, as people know, I am a bit of a masochist with the punishments with the station.
1: Mm-hmm.
0: We know about the bowling. I bowled until I got like
1: personally imposed.
0: Personally imposed.
1: Let's make sure that's clear.
0: Because if I lose, I have to pay the price. I want to pay the piper. So I threw over 20,000 points of darts, had 4,000 things of bowling. I thought it was going to be a good idea for me to do stadium steps to the equivalent of Mount Everest for one of my punishments. And none other than Cherry Sackett said, "You will die. We're not doing this."
1: I said, "You will not be doing that."
0: Yeah, you might not. You definitely thought, you're like, this guy ain't going to survive.
1: Who would? I wouldn't survive that.
0: Well, and I was even like kicking my feet and being a little pouty, like,
1: you were
0: tantrum. I'm like, I want to do it.
1: Yeah, you were not super thrilled with me.
0: But then I went over there and I did it for 10 minutes to see. I'm like, I want to just like for my own sake know if I was going to do it. I was dead after 10 minutes. I was going to have to do that for 20 hours. I would have been there for a week and a half. So thank you.
1: You're welcome.
0: All right, next.
1: How many branches of the federal government do we have? 2, 3, or 6?
0: If I'm not overthinking this, I think it's judicial, executive, and legislative branches. So, but is that just, I think that's it. I'm going to go 3.
1: You're right.
0: Come on. Was that the right 3? Does it say?
1: Yeah. Executive, judicial, and legislative.
0: I'm already passed. I'm going for a perfect
1: score. You have passed.
0: Score.
1: So this is like, yep. Okay. You ready?
0: I'm ready.
1: Which of the following has the greatest number of sides? Is it a hexagon, a decagon, or an octagon?
0: Oh, no. I always sucked at this. I think hexagon 6. I think octagon's obviously 8. That's a stop sign. Decagon. Is that 10 sides? I think that's 10 sides. So most sides would be decagon.
1: You're right.
0: Come on! What a way to start the week, Sherry.
1: You aced it.
0: Come on!
1: I'm just going to go on the record and say you're smarter than Wade. Not only are you smarter than a fifth grader, but you're smarter than Wade.
0: I disagree because I've got all these times. I can do fifth grade trivia with you with the best of them. If it started being, are you smarter than a 10th grader? I think you'd see very quick that you should not have hired me in the first place. All right. We're going to, oh gosh, cough coming. Excuse me.
1: Nice job.
0: Thank you. I probably could have turned the mic off for that.
1: No, I meant nice job on the quiz.
0: Thanks. I was talking about the coughing.
1: You're welcome.
0: I got to be better.

0: We're going to take a short break, but when we come back, Kelly from Wave Hair Studio is going to join us. And when I talk about a dynasty and a group that just keeps winning things, all they do is win. They keep winning Best Salon. Now they're trying to get another stylist to get recognized as well. We'll be talking with Kelly from that. The idea of like a local salon winning like best in an area,
1: yeah,
0: it enamors. It's like when Buddy the Elf walks in, and he's it's a little different because this one's like not the positive. He walks in into a New York coffee place and he's like world's best coffee.
1: Yeah,
0: he's like this is amazing. Like yeah. Congratulations. That's me. Like every time I see one of these, I'm like I gotta figure out what this place is about.
1: Well,
0: that's the point. I got Kelly coming on to tell me.
1: Yes, you do.
0: All right, we'll talk to Kelly from Wave Hair Studio in Beaver Dam right after this. 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
4: I wear my crown, show it off, go on, girl. 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And I'm talking dynasties right here. I'm talking award-winning. And we have Kelly from Wave Hair Studio on the line now. Kelly, how are we doing?
5: I'm doing good. How are you today?
4: I am doing very good. And we were hyping up a minute ago. We're talking dynasty. All you guys seem to do is win awards, and people can help you to keep filling up that trophy case.
5: I love that. Yes, that's great. We do keep winning. We're pretty honored. We have some of the best clients that show up year after year voting for us, because that's what it's all about. If they have to actually vote, because it gets a little bit daunting because it goes on for quite a while.
4: I imagine. Well, and so people can vote all the way up until July 26th, but for people that don't know where to vote, where can they actually do that? And I know you have a particular person that we're really trying to see get a win this year.
5: Yeah, so you can vote two different ways. You can, this is what I do. I save this number, 608-920-7215. I save that right to my phone, vote for Wave. And you can text the number 421 to that number. Press enter, you'll get an auto response. And then we want our girl Amber to win Best Stylist this year. So her code is 422. So you can text that. I do it every morning, text it, and then you can go online and vote for a second time each day. So that is go.wisnews.com/bestofdodge026 or of 26. 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Scroll down. You will see all those codes, the number. You can even vote. Press the vote now, and it takes you right to the website. So we made it really easy for everybody. But save the number. Texting is the easiest way to vote online.
4: Yeah, text 608-920-7215, code 421 or 422 or both, right? You can do both,
5: yeah,
4: I
5: both.
4: Imagine.
5: You don't have to pick one or the other. You just text both of them.
4: Well, so, all right, well, by the time I finish talking here, if people just had their phones, it's that simple. You'd be able to have it already done. You just have to do that once a day, and you get to help out, yep, Kelly and the team here.
5: Exactly. And then you can go online and vote a second time for both Wave and then Amber as well under people. You can see my name there, but you guys don't have to vote for me. I won 2 years ago. We want to support Amber. So
4: I love it, Kelly. Passing the ball here, yeah, so to speak. Nicely done. And, well, I kind of like that it's like American Idol format, too. You remember back in the day, just text in. Good. You're good to, yeah, go. Have a good day. Do it again tomorrow.
5: Mm-hmm. Well, yeah, I really like the texting option. It's makes it very easy.
4: Well, we're talking with Kelly from Wave Hair Studio here in Beaver Dam, and I know some of our team members, we've been out there getting to know the team over there at Wave quite a bit, but a lot of the people in the community haven't had the opportunity to learn some of the people and the staff you have over there. Can you tell us a little bit about the team?
5: Yeah, between our entire team at the studio, we have over 135 years of combined experience working behind the chair. There's a total of six of us. So myself, who's been doing hair for 24, 21.

0: years. I have two employees. I have Vanessa Bischoff, who's been a part of my team since 2022, and then Christina Berger joined our team in the beginning of this year. And then I also have three renters that run their own little business within Wave. So I have Jackie Prewee, who's been with me since I opened in June of 2019. She runs her business, Jackie K. She has 40 years of working behind the chair. The best way to book with her is you can call or text 920-344-0719 or email her at jkprewee@gmail.com. 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
1: Amen. 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And that's future award winner Amber Daniels that we're talking there. And you can get in on the ground floor. Think about that, Kelly. You can sign up now and you get to say, I was there before she became the best right here in Dodge County.
0: Yeah.
1: Too easy.
0: I love it.
1: Too easy. Well, Kelly, thank you so much for the time today. I'm excited to, we're going to have to get back out there. I don't know. I got it like a zoo of hair. I don't know who you're even going to point me to. But at some point, we're going to get you to throw me in a direction over there.
0: Yeah, I mean, like I said, I do love curly hair, but I got my books closed, so I think you'd be in good hands with any one of the girls, but I know Kim would probably love to get her hands on your head of hair.
1: Well, good. Well, we're going to have to arrange that. Kim, even though I see that you were strategically, even if you had openings, I got a feeling you would have told me the same thing there, just to be honest.
0: I don't know. We'll see.
1: Well, thank you, Kelly. Have a great week, and we'll be talking with you here soon.
0: Sounds good. You too. Have a good one.
1: There she goes, Kelly from Wave Hair Studio right here in Beaver Dam. When I say award-winning, I mean, they're just stacking year after year. And now it sounds like, would you have been passing the ball the same way where for, like, best WBEV employee, Sherry Sackett has won 10 straight years, would you be pointing people to be like, go vote for Wade. Get Wade a vote.
2: Yes, I would.
1: I actually believe that, and it makes me sad. I wanted to see you be like, no, I would absolutely not cut it to Wade. But I know for a fact you would be like, vote for Wade.
2: Did you notice, though, that I kind of hesitated?
1: You thought about it.
2: I didn't give an immediate answer.
1: You thought about it. I saw that. Wade's probably like, nah, he only heard the words. He didn't hear how you said them.
2: Listen, I am everybody's biggest cheerleader here.
1: You are. To a fault. She keeps me around, folks. All right. Well, Sherry, it's going to be a fun day. If you thought that you were done with Wally, not so fast, my friend. You got me for at least one more hour. Hometown Today, coming up here in just a few moments, we're going to have the Beaver Dam Community Band in, as they have two different performances coming up on Wednesdays this month. First one this Wednesday, July 15th at Swan Park at 7 o'clock. But they'll have a second one on July 29th. That one also Wednesday at 7 p.m. at Swan Park. Opportunity to go hear some live music. And it's going to cool down by 7, right? Like, that's when it starts kind of chilling down, I imagine.
2: Oh, yeah. It'll be a lovely evening. So, wait, are you going to be doing the show? Are you hosting the show today?
1: Oh, you better believe it. Welcome to the jungle.
2: I thought Kale was doing it.
1: Well, Ninja's not here. So, now, it's one of those I was already planning on going. I didn't even know that there was an opportunity. I might not have been doing it.
2: Hmm.
1: Wally's ready. I'm ready to go run through a wall. 5 hours of radio with Wally on today.
2: Wow, that's a lot.
1: It's going to be fun.
2: It's a lot for you.
1: Show. Well, by the way.
2: Sure, you're drinking water over there.
1: I had one. It's gone now.
2: All right.
1: Staying hydrated. But yeah, you can also hear Damn Sports Show. Ashley Dobrzynski and I will be live tonight, 4 until 5. Reflect on the last three games for the Brewers, where they just played a mighty Pittsburgh Pirates team. What are you going to do?
2: What are you going to do?
1: That is going to do it for us here on the morning show. Stick around. Again, Hometown Today coming up after this. Wade Bates back in the building tomorrow. Sherry, thanks for putting up with me one more time.
2: Thank you. It was a great show. I had fun with you.
1: I had a lot of fun, too. Okay. We'll be back. Well, I'll be back soon. Wade's got to take more vacation. That's it. We'll be back. I'll shut up now. 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
1: From ABC News, I'm Chuck Severson. As efforts to resolve the Iran situation appear to be going nowhere, what are going somewhere are missiles. The U.S. and Iran shooting them, the U.S. at Iran and Iran at several Mideast countries. Oil prices have jumped, and so could gasoline. On the Strait of Hormuz, ABC News Chief White House Correspondent Mary Bruce.
2: The ceasefire is now unraveling. The Iranians this morning say the agreement has, quote, entered a crisis stage. Now, overnight, the U.S. launching a new round of strikes against Iran, the fourth series of attacks in less than a week. Iran then responding with a barrage of strikes aimed at American military assets in the Middle East.
1: More Israeli air attacks on Gaza City. At least six Palestinians were killed, say Palestinian health officials. The Israeli military says it targeted terrorists. Extreme heat spreading across more of the nation. Storms and flooding from the Midwest to the East. ABC News Chief Meteorologist Ginger Z.
3: In Philadelphia, the National Weather Service confirming at least four microbursts tore through the city. 70-mile-per-hour winds downing hundreds of trees and ripping roofs off buildings.
1: Mandating more motion.
4: It's part of a nationwide drive to get kids off their devices, at least for a few minutes a day. But Oklahoma school officials are in a dilemma.
5: Students need to be outside playing as much as possible, but they also need every instructional minute that we can get our hands on.
4: Holly McKinney is an assistant superintendent in Norman, Oklahoma. Instead of lengthening the school day, her district is incorporating literacy into science and social studies lessons, freeing up the additional 20 minutes of recess time mandated by the state. Jim Ryan, ABC News.
1: South Carolina Senator Lindsey Graham. Graham's sudden death was due to a ruptured aorta from heart disease, says preliminary info from the medical examiner. A statement explaining his absence from the Senate, Kentucky's Mitch McConnell saying he had a fall last month and was in the hospital for a while, now in rehab. McConnell is 84. You're listening to ABC News.
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1: A Russian missile attack in the Ukrainian city of Sumy Saturday was caught on security cameras. This at a coffee shop. At a playground, people dropped to the ground. Adults covered kids with their bodies. Ukrainian officials say at least five people were killed, dozens more injured, and some residential buildings damaged. Cleanup going on in Philadelphia and surrounding counties after violent short thunderstorms called microbursts Sunday with straight-line gusts. We get more info on the cost of living this week, according to ABC's Dave Packer.
9: On Tuesday, we got the government's June Consumer Price Index data. Producer price index data comes out on Wednesday. That's a measure of how much products or services cost manufacturers to produce, and a closely watched measure of inflation. Compared to last month, the street expects no increase.
1: ABC's Dave Packer. A reminder that wildlife can get wild and dangerous. It happened at Yellowstone National Park on Friday, according to ABC's Melissa Don.
10: The man and his grandchild stopped to take photos of the bison. Seconds later, the massive mammal then charges, chasing the family around trees before the man is thrown into the air, seriously injuring him.
11: Bison! Look out, bison!
10: The grandfather is lucky to be alive.
1: ABC's Melissa Don. It is Monday, July 13th. On this day in 1985, the Live Aid Benefit Rock Concerts were held simultaneously in London and Philadelphia, raising millions for famine relief in Ethiopia. Chuck Severson, ABC News.
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0: shortly before 8 a.m. on Sunday. Horicon Bank has been ranked Wisconsin's top bank on Forbes 2026 America's Best in State Banks list. The ranking is based on consumer surveys and public reviews, measuring customer trust, service, financial advice, digital banking, and overall satisfaction. The Wisconsin State Patrol's Air Support Unit will conduct aerial traffic enforcement this week in four Wisconsin counties. Officials say pilots will report observed traffic violations to troopers on the ground to help improve highway safety. The U.S. Small Business Administration is offering low-interest disaster loans following a June 30th presidential disaster declaration for Wisconsin. Businesses in Dodge, Columbia, Fond du Lac, and Green Lake counties are eligible for economic injury disaster loans. Those in Jefferson and Washington counties are eligible for both economic injury and physical disaster loans. And two area dairy producers have started new three-year terms on the Dairy Farmers of Wisconsin board. DATCP says Janet Clark of El Dorado and Mark Crave of Watertown were among the producers elected in the 2026 election. Crave's district includes Dodge and Columbia counties. From the Daily Dodge News Center, I'm Cale Zomer. Submit your news tips at DailyDodge.com.
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3: 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We have the Beaver Dam Community Band in the building today, and we got a trio of directors in what is a very busy stretch for this group. We have Todd Halverson. We have Dave Johnson. We have Jerry Anderson. We have the trio of sons.

0: Well, we've been, this is our 26th season, I believe, if you don't count the COVID year. We've had one concert so far, which I conducted back in June. Our concert coming up at this week on Wednesday at the park will be conducted by Mr. Jerry Anderson. And then we have one more concert on July 29th, which Dave Johnson will be conducting.
1: That's so fantastic. It's kind of a rapid fire. If you miss one, you don't have an excuse to miss all of them. There's Absolutely. Three different dates. So I guess, first of all, we'll ask how June went. What was your music like? What was that entire experience for you?
0: Well, we should have played Raindrops Keep Falling on My Head because we got canceled out at the park. It's been a while since we've actually played at the park because every time we go, it seems to rain or there's bad weather. So we were at the lovely Beaver Dam High School Auditorium, where it's always 72 and sunny.
1: That's true.
0: Yep. I did songs. I did National Emblem March. I did MacArthur Park. I did Toto's Africa. I did a Paul Simon medley. I did a wonderful tribute to the last day of the Gettysburg Battle, kind of helping our little history. It was a great concert. We had a great time.
1: That's fantastic. And the next one, I want to make sure I didn't screw it up. The next one, Jerry, is it you that's coming up on Wednesday?
2: It is.
1: So you're not going to have to worry about raindrops falling on your head, but it's going to be a toasty day out there at Swan Park.
2: It will be. There's no
1: There ain't going to be rain coming there. So
2: I don't think so.
1: Regardless of how warm it is, show will go on at Swan Park, I imagine, on Wednesday night?
2: Well, you never know that for sure. It depends on the level of heat.
1: Sure.
2: Both for the audience and for the band members themselves. You have to reach a point where you say, is this the best thing, and are we better off in the auditorium? But that's a decision that the city itself makes, the Parks Department. Janice Stevens, who's been incredibly supportive of everything that we do.
1: She's awesome. She's a true friend of the town right there.
2: She truly is, and a real advocate for the town in every way. She'll make that determination and along with us and just to make sure that people are safe.
1: Absolutely.
2: And they can enjoy it. If it gets too hot, it becomes a grueling activity that nobody wants to take part in. So you don't want that either.
1: No, of course. Right. But we're less than we're right about 48 hours anyways away from this performance. For people that don't know what music you're going to be playing, can you give us a little bit of an idea of what your show is going to look like?
2: Sure. Although I will say that there are plenty of people in Beaver Dam that think anything I do is a grueling experience that they have to endure. So it might not be any different that way.
1: That's awesome. You know.
2: We'll do a wide variety of music, very much like Todd did at the first concert, and Dave will be doing later on in July. It includes marches and movie themes and different kinds of marches and music from musicals. So it's a real wide variety of things.
1: I imagine it's probably going to be similar for you. When we look, this is 16 days away. We're 2 weeks from Wednesday. But Dave, is it similar? We're wide variety, a little bit of something for everybody at your show?
3: Absolutely. This has been such a great experience to share with these colleagues. We share rehearsals together. And you can expect typical in-the-park kinds of music. Marches. I'm actually doing a piece called Cassiopeia, brand new in this area. It's only been out just a little while, and we've had really positive experience from the band on that. There's a piece we're doing by Percy Grainger called Ebanks and Brays, and the Irish tune from County Derry. That's going to be a great piece. And some patriotic pieces, the typical pieces that you would expect in the park.
1: Well, I'm excited to keep diving in. We got a lot to talk about. I want to save us plenty of time here in this next block. But when we come back, I want to dive into like the band itself, what that's going to look like, how many members. It's going to be a lot of fun coming up this month. And no excuse, we have two more Wednesdays. You're not going to want to miss. You want to be at both, but you got to be at least one of these. We'll be back with more Hometown Today in just a few moments here on 95.3 WBEV, powered by Daily Dodge.
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0: 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We have a trio of directors in Jerry Anderson, Dave Johnson, and Todd Halverson in the building today. Couple shows coming up here, one in 2 days, another in 2 weeks' time, 2 weeks from Wednesday to be precise. And I want to dive into the band itself, because that's the music. That's what you're going to actually listen for. Can you tell us a little bit about the band, how big it is, how everybody came to be a part of this group? And who do we want to start with here? We'll go down the line this time.
1: Well, there are about 50 people in this band. Most of them are adults. We do open the band to some high school kids and former high school kids. But it's basically an adult community band. We meet every Monday night, and I got to tell you, it's just been a great experience. I've enjoyed working with this group. They've been very positive. They've been open to our suggestions as directors, and you're going to hear two really good concerts coming up.
0: It doesn't surprise me at all, because passion seems to radiate in Beaver Dam when you get these groups. It's why this town is so special. And Todd, you've been on the show with me before. That was a different group, the Paddle City Big Band. But I know how passionate you are about music. What's it like to be around 50 other people that share that same passion you do?
2: Well, all three of us have music educators. We've all had, taught at high school at one time. We're all retired now. To get back in front of a performing group and get back in front of an adult group has been both scary and a rush.
1: Yeah.
2: I haven't waved my arms in front of a group in, several years to get up in front of them and then to remember, oh, yeah, this is how this works. This is why I did what I did. It was a lot of fun just to get in front of them.
0: Well, and I guess we got to, last but not least here, Jerry, what's it been like for you, 50 different people that you get to see, that same passion you share, that are as eager as you are to go out there and put on a great performance?
3: Well, it's been a real kick for me. I happen to be the initial conductor of this group in its first 9 or 10 years, and helped with a board of directors form the group. So I did this for quite a while, and then I backed away and did some other things instead. But as Dave said, it's just a great group of people who are dedicated not just to play well, but to play together and provide something for the community, using music as a way of doing that. So it's just been a big kick. I can't wait for rehearsal tonight. Can't wait for the concert on Wednesday.
0: I know, 48 hours away for you. It's got to be like pregame jitters where you get excited and you got to be nervous, right? Because it's like it shows that you still care about this thing.
3: Yeah, absolutely.
0: Well, I want to dive into your guys' backgrounds on how we actually got to this point too, because it's a lot of work, and you mentioned a lot of time of educating people, but yourself, to get to the point where you're able to do that. Can we walk down the line, and we'll go this way this time. Jerry, how did you get to where you are today? When did you know that music was going to be a key part of your life?
3: Well, I got to where I am today primarily because my wife has a really sharp stick.
0: Wherever she's pointing you, you're like, I've got to go that way.
2: Yeah.
3: Seriously, we moved to Beaver Dam. My wife and I moved to Beaver Dam in 1975. So I've been here for a few years. Taught at the high school here for 32 years. And as I said, in 1999, we put the Beaver Dam Community Band together with the board of directors. And it was a great fit for me because I was teaching in the building all day long. And so I had access to providing the kind of things that we needed for the community band as well. And as I said, from the beginning, it was just been like a lot of the arts programs in Beaver Dam. Started with an idea, and then we got it formed. And the incredible part about Beaver Dam that you just were talking about is people just decided to support it. Like they support so many other things. And it's one of the things that truly, truly, truly makes Beaver Dam unique to a lot of other communities, because they do value the type of things that we're doing with the band this summer.
0: Well, and similar, I imagine, to you when you got

0: here, and you felt that right away. I got here a little over 2 years ago now, and there's a reason I don't want to go anywhere. Mm-hmm. It's because this town is different. It feels like it almost is held on to a lot of the things from the past that a lot of other towns have let go. Yeah. And it's that rallying cry of really giving into the community. So I'm thrilled that we got to steal you 50 years ago, and we get to hold on to you for hopefully another 50 here, Jerry.
1: Yeah, and good luck with that. And you just said something, too, that's unique, I think, to the community. Well, not entirely unique to the community, Ben, but unique. Every organization that depends on volunteers struggles today with keeping a volunteer base going. It's not in the DNA of a lot of people to get outwardly involved in activities. And this group I think we started with a less than 35 people 27 or 26 years ago. And for us to build towards 50 in that area and continue that year after year, again, it's a unique to Beaver Dam.
0: It's special. It really is. This place is very, very, very important. And I'm love that we all kind of share that sentiment. And Dave, I want to hear your story, how we got to this point for you.
2: Well, I'm a saxophone player, and I can't remember when I knew that I wanted to play sax, but it was early. And I attended UW-Madison. I went to School of Music there. And I ended up teaching in Cashton High School, way over on the western part of the state. I was there for 35 years. And when I retired, we decided that Beaver Dam was just the right place to move to. And I actually contacted Jerry because he was directing the community band. And I said, Jerry, I told him who I was. I want to play in the community band. I can't be there for rehearsals. And he said, just show up and you can play, you know. But anyway, I was also a member of the Wisconsin Army National Guard band for 33 years.
0: Well, thank you very much.
2: So I've almost have two careers. And I've been in this community band for 19 years. So I do have some connections with this group. And like I said, it's an opportunity for me just to play, but to get up on the podium now and have that opportunity to make music is really special.
0: It is. And this is so cool to have a group like this where this is unique, I imagine, too, having three directors of the same band doing different shows in such a quick, successive period of time here. That's special, and it takes having people as passionate and as hardworking as you guys, so I appreciate you being here.
1: And to that point, and the band. The band has done a remarkable job of just going along with our individual idiosyncrasies in front of them.
0: Yeah.
1: You know, and we all use different words to say the same thing. And it takes a lot of flexibility for the folks.
0: It's like a football coach. You have three different coaches. You're learning three different offenses at the same time.
2: That's exactly right.
0: That's not easy to do. And Todd, I know I've heard part of your story before, but for people that might not be familiar with you, can you tell us a little bit about your background and how we got to be where we are today?
3: Well, I was born and raised at Beaver Dam. I graduated Beaver Dam High School in 81. Jerry was my high school band director.
0: Oh, cool. That's a really awesome tie-in. I didn't know that.
1: That's not the only mistake I made.
0: Well, so you got to work with Jerry at least early on, and you get to learn from him, too, and that's fantastic.
3: A UW-Eau Claire graduate. I taught for 32 years. 28 of them were with the Cambria-Friesen School District, which I retired several years from. I played in this group. I played with Beaver Dam Area Orchestra as their principal trombone. I played lead trombone in Paddle City Big Band. And I do a lot of trombone subbing in the area for other big bands and other places. When I had this opportunity, when we were looking for a director for this group and having a difficult time trying to find something, we came up with this plan. Well, why don't we, as an interim, as we search for a new director for this group, we have lots of band directors in the group. Why don't we each take a concert and see what happens? And it's really been kind of a fun format. A lot of work, again, because we all have different, styles of delivering. We're all, passionate about what we do, and we love what we're doing with them. And it's just been a lot of fun.
1: Yep. I totally agree.
0: I'd love, before we go, we have a few minutes left. People that haven't been to a performance like this, you're first of all out in Swan Park. We're knocking on wood. We're gonna have beautiful weather for both of you guys here over the coming weeks. What would you say to somebody that's on the fence that doesn't know if I don't know if I want to go out on a Wednesday night. It's summer. Let me just kick back tonight. Why should they be here?
3: Well, get off the fence and go sit on the park bench.
0: Ooh, there you go. It's a good little slogan almost.
2: You're going to hear, I'm going to do a couple of Sousa marches that people have not heard before. They're not the typical Sousa march. But you're also going to hear, oh, I like that piece. I remember that. I remember playing that. Or that's a great piece of music for in the park. So you're going to hear typical in the park concert band music.
0: I don't know why. And Jerry, I want to hear your take too here in a second. What is it about music that when you get more playing the same thing, it's almost like an emotional experience when you're there and you hear 50 people all come together to make the same piece of art? That's special. You don't get that when you listen on the radio. It's different when you're actually in person. Why should people come to other than to experience that for themselves?
1: Well, and I think all of that is true, and I would obviously support everything that has been said by everyone. In addition, there's 50 people on the stage who are community members and have worked their tails off to get the band where it is, and having an opportunity to share that with the community and have the community come forward and support those people, I think it's a pretty unique experience and pretty terrific also, besides the music. And everything that's been said about the music is spot on. But in addition, supporting folks when they're working hard to entertain you, boy, that's a pretty important thing too.
0: Amen to that. And Todd, last word. I know you already had your performance, but what was that community involvement like? It's got to be special, not only from the band side, but to see that response supporting you and supporting these other 50 individuals.
3: It's amazing to watch these people come out and support live music. I mean, live music is everything. People come out from an audience standpoint and say, I didn't know so-and-so played French horn. Or that didn't know that. We have people that come into this group that, like us, have made music a passion for our lives. Some of these people, they put their horn away at the end of the season, and they open it back up, and they play in community band because they remember the experience they had, whether it was in high school or what we had last year in the community band. And the level, and it's just exciting.
0: And Jerry, I want to give you, you looked like you had, I could tell. We get the wheels firing. What were we thinking over here?
1: And it was maybe when I threw the spitball at you that made you realize I wanted to say.
0: I'm not the most astute person, so I appreciate the spitball.
1: No, I wanted to make sure we also talked about the fact that the band wouldn't exist without the city supporting it. We talked about Jana before, and she's a terrific representative of the city. But the city goes out of its way to make sure that we can do this and deserves an awful lot of credit for that. We also should thank and acknowledge the school system because we do our rehearsing in the school building. If we do need an alternate site, they provide us the option of using the auditorium. We use their music and equipment, musical equipment, and again, we wouldn't survive. Community band wouldn't survive that way. And then lastly, just having the three of us having an opportunity, as Todd and Dave both said, to be able to get up here. And I mean, we're all retired, so there's folks in the band that figure we're the geriatric three band directors. And so the band has supported us as well. So it's just been a really good thing. And
0: again, takes a village.
1: What makes Beaver Dam unique, yeah.
0: Amen to that. It's a special place, special three guys here. I really appreciate you guys coming in, sharing that passion a little bit with us. And people have two more chances this month. You got the 15th, 7 o'clock, Swan Park, and then you have the 29th. Yes. That's also both Wednesdays, 7 o'clock, Swan Park. And then for whatever reason, if there is a change and it does go over to the Beaver Dam High School, where can people find that out? Is that the Facebook page? Or
3: you'll find it on Beaver Dam Community Band Facebook page.
0: Perfect.
3: You will also, Janet will call you or call somebody here at the station, and you will definitely announce it on WBEV.
0: Oh, you'll hear it ad nauseum out of this mouth here. So just make sure you're listening to 95.3.
3: So whatever happens, weather-wise, we'll either be in the park or we'll be at the auditorium, rain or shine.
0: Well, thank you, three.
1: I don't know that it's wise, Wally. I mean, you know your job far better than I do. But
0: I don't know.
1: To use your voice and nausea at the same time, that's Interesting.
0: I have to hear it every day. Imagine how I feel. It's not great, guys. Well, hey, thank you three thank so you much all. For thank coming you. In. It was a blast, and people are going to get out there Wednesday the 15th, Wednesday the 29th, 7 o'clock, Swan Park. All right. We're going to be back in just a few moments. We got Diana Ogle with the Park Village Shopping Center joining us, figuring out all the great things going on at the Park Village Shopping Center. That's next here on Hometown Today on 95.3 WBEV, powered by Daily Dodge.
4: ABC News, I'm Chuck Sievertson. The U.S. and Iran are shooting missiles again. The U.S. at Iran and Iran at several Mideast countries. Oil prices have gone up, and so could gasoline. ABC News Chief White House Correspondent Mary Bruce.
5: These fresh attacks are coming amid mixed messages about the Strait of Hormuz. After targeting commercial ships in the critical waterway for days, Iran declaring it's closing the Strait of Hormuz. But President Trump says that's not the case. He insists that it is open.
4: Crossings in the Strait of Hormuz went down sharply over the weekend, says the maritime intelligence company Kepler. This morning, a shooting occurred in Biddeford, Maine. A person was killed and federal immigration police were involved, say two Maine state lawmakers. They say state police and other law enforcers are investigating. With extreme heat spreading across more of the U.S., over 2,700 people died heat-related deaths in May and June in England and Wales, say health officials there. This is ABC News.
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1: Now, this news update on Wisconsin Radio Network. I'm Matt Kelly. An extreme heat warning is posted for northwestern Wisconsin through at least Thursday night. As daytime temperatures climb into the 90s and heat indices reach triple digits, while forecasters say overnight lows may stay in the 70s. Skin safety should be top of mind during the sun-filled summer months, according to University of Minnesota Medical School dermatologist Dr. David Pearson.
2: Our UV index fluctuates quite a bit from being very low in the winter months to being actually pretty reasonably high during the summer months. So a lot more UV exposure with that sun exposure, and then of course the heat and the humidity as well.
1: Pearson reminds, reapply sunscreen throughout the day, and if needed, wear sun-resistant clothing. The Rusk County Sheriff has not yet released the names of the three people who were found dead late last week in a house near Hawkins. The sheriff says all three were adults who died of gunshot wounds, and investigators say it's believed to be a double murder-suicide. 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
3: The Brewers held Jacob Mizorowski out of Sunday's matchup with the Pirates due to fatigue, and the Brewers were no match for Paul Skeens and the Pirates, falling 14-5 and being swept in the three-game series. I'm Bill Scott with sports. At 59-37, the Brewers still finished with their most wins by the All-Star break in franchise history. Baseball's All-Star game is tomorrow night in Philadelphia. Home run derby set for tonight. Brewers top prospect Jesus Made singled and drove in the only run for the National League in a 6-1 loss to the American League in the Baseball All-Star Futures game yesterday. The Brewers' second-ranked prospect, Luis Peña, started at third base and played the entire game. He was 0-for-3 in the National League. Baseball's 2026 first-year player draft wrapped up on Sunday. The Brewers selecting 20 players, and all 13 of them were pitchers. They wrapped things up by selecting Carson Sabathia III, the son of former Brewer CeCe Sabathia, in round 20. Phil Scott, Wisconsin Radio.
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5: Ample sunshine expected today, with daytime highs approaching 92. Winds out of the west, 8 to 15 miles per hour. Clear skies again tonight, lows level off around 67. Daytime highs approaching 94 tomorrow. Mainly sunny and dry Wednesday and Thursday, mid-90s. Wednesday, low 90s by Thursday. I'm meteorologist Jennifer Wojcicki on 95.3 WBEV, powered by Daily Dodge. Currently, 79.
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9: Holy moly, my friend. She's going to be a hot one.
8: She is.
9: Like 7 inches from the midday sun. I could start singing that song, you know.
8: Oh, I'd love to hear it. We're going to start carting your voice. We'll just start playing it for songs instead.
9: Like 7 inches from the midday sun.
8: Diana, you're the greatest. How are you?
9: I am blessed and unstoppable, my friend. I was up at 5:15, went to the Y, hung out with the swim team. I'm the youngest one there. I love it.
8: Oh, so wait, what are you doing on the swim team? Are you out there doing butterflies and all that?
9: Synchronized walking.
8: Oh, I think I can even do that.
9: Absolutely. No, there's just, I mean, everybody gathers there. All the retired folks gather there in the morning, and then we just walk in the pool and we chit-chat, and we pretty much solve all the problems of the world, so it's kind of a good day.
8: Well, that's what you're walking around. You got to stay mobile. You got to make sure that you're talking about the world's problems and solve them. And one of the questions I have this week, Diana, and I hope you have an answer for me, with all this hot stuff, where am I supposed to go to

0: cool off.
1: Buddy, Park Village Shopping Center has you covered with all the beverages and all the sweet treats. Let's start with McDonald's, shall we?
0: Oh.
1: Of course, they got all your fountain drinks. They got all that. Do you know they have blackberry passion fruit? They have slushies.
0: They have slushies at McDonald's?
1: Yeah. Ain't that the craziest one?
0: Diana, you're going to laugh at me. Wade Bates and myself, we've been frequenting the McDonald's over there quite a bit the last couple of weeks because we are trying to race and get all 9 cups of the World Cup meal. And Wade and I have 8 of the 9, and we're both missing the exact same guy. So if you're over at Park Village Shopping Center, you're going to see Wade or me at McDonald's. 50-50 shot.
1: 50-50. Well, you know what? And if I get that World Cup, and if it's somebody, I will be happy to donate it to the cause.
0: Hey, you know, that's perfect. You give it to me. You don't give it to Wade, okay?
1: Oh, no. Wade who? Come on.
0: Yeah, come on. See, this is why. The Polish blood right here. We run deep. We know what we're doing, Diana.
1: Oh, correct. Navosky. I mean, I'm telling you, you're my people.
0: My people is right. And, you know, my people are over there at Fox Brothers Piggly Wiggly, too. And I know they got great deals. They got all kinds of stuff to help you cool down and get out of the heat a little while at the same time.
1: Absolutely. I mean, they got the wonderful beverage den over there. I like to call it the hydration station.
0: Ooh.
1: Absolutely. So they've got all the bubblies. They got wine, which is made out of fruit, so that there's part of your food pyramid.
0: Mm-hmm.
1: You're welcome for that little tip. You know, and then beer is made out of barley and hops. There's your grains.
0: Yeah, that's the big part of the triangle. Got to keep that in mind.
1: Absolutely, absolutely. So we got that going on. You can get all your grillers over there, your steaks, your hot dogs, your burgers, your yada, yada, yada. You know, and of course, at Dunkin', they've got SunCloud lemonades. They have got a ton of different kinds. They got strawberry lemonade. They got mango, pineapple, tropical guava with green tea.
0: Wait, say that again?
1: Yes, Dunkin' has SunCloud lemonades. They got strawberries lemonade. They've got iced coffee. Of course, they got mango, pineapple, and tropical guava with green tea.
0: Tropical guava with green tea. That sounds like you go finish a session at Elevated Yoga. That feels like the only drink that you're going to want to have at the end of that.
1: I'm thinking because it's healthy for you. Absolutely. You know, well, then if you want to, you know, of course, with Dunkin', Baskin Robbins is right there. If you need ice cream, there's another food group. See, I mean, we are here to help people understand the food pyramid, Wally and Diana style. In Dodge County, you're welcome.
0: You are welcome. There's 31 flavors. It'd be disrespectful to not go over there and try at least a handful of them. My goal is to get all 31.
1: Well, why wouldn't you?
0: It's like Pokemon. You got to collect them all, Diana.
1: It's like Pokemon. And don't forget, we still have Cousin Subs. They've got shakes and floats. Mm. They've got strawberry lemonade freezers, and they make it with strawberry sherbet.
0: Oh, that's a cheat code. That's a cheat code.
1: I'm telling you. So all your, I mean, you can grab them on the go. You know, everybody's got a drive-through over there. McDonald's, Dunkin', Cousins. Don't even have to get out of your darn car. Stay in the air conditioning. Swing through. Get yourself a passion fruit. Get a freezy. Get a drink. Whatever. Maybe just go hang out at the lake, look around, do it on your lunch hour. I don't care, but it's going to be warm this week, people, so you got to stay hydrated.
0: Well, see, that's the, you can hit literally the whole pyramid of food over there. You go over there, you pull around, you get your cousin's sub, get an ice cream, go get yourself that tropical guava green tea from Dunkin', move on down. And you can just make this a day. Make it a little field trip.
1: I think you could. You know, take your girlfriend, your guy friend, your date, whomever with you, and say, you know what? What are you going to do? Well, here's a fun date for you. We're going to spend it at Park Village Shopping Center. We're just going to stay hydrated.
0: Well, and that's a dating tip for you, Diana, because, you know, if somebody takes me to Park Village Shopping Center and we hang out there, they're probably the one.
1: Why, Wally, close to your heart. And if you spill anything on you, what do? Take it to the laundromat.
0: It's Addie. But by the way, They got those industrial... I never knew. You and I, we were over there last month. They've got, like, these industrial washers over there. If you are lazy and you have, like, let your laundry go for 3 weeks and you're like, I'm going to be at home doing, like, 8 loads in a day, if you go over there, don't worry. It's an hour and you're good.
1: Oh, yeah. They got... I mean, I think you and I could fit in these machines. They're so darn big.
0: We'd probably both fit together. We'd play patty cake going in circles.
1: I'm thinking, yeah, I don't know if we could get out, but we certainly could get in them.
0: They probably wouldn't let us out, to be frank, but hey, yeah, that's okay. We'll have fun in there.
1: Absolutely. We'll have fun. So stay hydrated today, folks. It's going to be really, really warm. Make sure you drink plenty of water, passion fruit, guava tea.

0: green tea, whatever you need to do, because I shop Park Village Shopping Center, and you should too.
1: Wow, you even snuck it in there. You even snuck it in. You just knew where I was going next. That's why you're the best, Diana, and I always look forward to getting to chat with you. It's good to have you back and be on here with you each week. Until next time, you're the best.
0: All right, rock on, my happy friend.
1: You're perfect. Diana Ogle, Park Village Shopping Center. There she goes. The fantastic. Kale, I'm pulling you up right now, assuming I clicked the right button. Mission accomplished. How are we doing today, my friend?
2: Doing fantastic. I am going to be spending my week in an air-conditioned building, so can't really be more grateful than that this week.
1: No. It's toasty.
2: It's going to be a little toasty out there. I definitely think I will be hitting up Dunkin' and Baskin quite a bit this week between the ice cream and some of those nice cold refreshing drinks they got at Dunkin'. That sounds about perfect for this week. So, hey, you mentioned, you were talking about World Cup, and we've been, watching a lot of World Cup, paying attention. And you love hypotheticals.
1: I love a hypothetical.
2: You love a good hypothetical. So I've got a good one for you.
1: I am ready for it.
2: Do you think that you, Walter Lukashinsky, could kick a goal against a professional goaltender?
1: In like a penalty kick?
2: Let's say converting a penalty kick.
1: This is going to make me look like an idiot. I'm going to make a lot of soccer people mad. Yeah, I absolutely could score.
2: You think you could?
1: Okay. I absolutely could score.
2: You are not alone, because I would say, well, first of all, I will put my hand up and say, for me, absolutely not. I know I couldn't.
1: Oh, come
2: not
1: on,
2: because
1: Kale, you can score
2: no, hold
1: on,
2: on
1: guys.
2: Though. Not because I think the goalkeeper would be too good at their job, because the few times in my life I have kicked a soccer ball, I would be thrilled if it got anywhere near the goal. My aim is terrible. Absolutely I mean, that's going to be the problem. The problem isn't can I get it past the goalie? The question is, can I even keep it on the right side of the field when I kick it? Is my problem. But you are not alone in thinking that you could. There's a new survey out, and overall, about 28% of people who answered the survey said they think they could score against a professional goalkeeper in a penalty kick.
1: So, 28% of people are very intelligent, because this is the key, Kale. You might not be all that accurate. Me neither. But that's the perk. I kick this ball, and I don't know where it's going, so how's that goalie going to know?
2: That's fair enough. it is interesting. They break it down. The percentage, 28% is overall, but it varies greatly dependent on generation. Younger people, obviously, were much more likely to say that, yes, I think I could. 43% of Gen Zers say they could score on a World Cup goalie. 37% of millennials think they could, 26% of Gen Xers, but when it comes to the boomers, only 12% of them think that they can score a penalty goal. There's another different poll that was interesting, where 19% of Americans say they would definitely or probably score if they were called in for a penalty kick in a FIFA World Cup match. On the flip side of that, 55% say they definitely or probably would not score.
1: Nah. Come on, people got to believe in themselves a little bit. We got this. Just go. The only problem is you can't get under it. If I don't get under it, I don't think I'm going to miss it too far to the right or too far to the left. I think I can get there. I just can't go up there and try to kick a field goal all of a sudden.
2: I would just, like I said, I think I would just need like 3 days practice of an empty goal just to see if I can get it anywhere near the goal before we add a goalkeeper in there.
1: That's fair. You know what? Yeah, that's fair,
2: it's,
1: Kale.
2: It's just, I mean, listen, I'm not bad at aim with everything, but when it comes to kicking a soccer ball or kicking a field goal with a football, just anything coming off the foot apparently just does not go where it's supposed to.
1: Kale, I have a favor, by the way. I've been meaning to ask, and I figured you're probably going to be able to help me. Are you ready?
2: Okay.
1: I just had no connection with my phone. I had no TV. I had no radio all weekend, so I didn't have a chance to see what happened in baseball. I just was curious if you could let me know.
2: I think the All-Star break started this weekend.
1: Oh, that's cool. How did the last series go for the Brewers? Yeah.
2: Well, I don't know. I think they had off for the world for the All-Star break. I think theirs started on Friday.
1: Oh, okay. All right.
2: I don't know what you're talking about. There wasn't even a baseball game on Friday.
1: My Pirates suck.
2: Didn't the All-Star break start this weekend?
1: The Pirates are basically on All-Star break in the start of May every single year. that it's an awful team. So when I get the one time in like every 8 years that I get to actually poke a little fun, I'm going to run with it. So, and you're going to win the division.
2: And you guys lucked out because you faced the Brewers going into the All-Star break, which I was down at the Day in the Park Craft Fair yesterday at Swan Park with the family, and I was talking to one of the great vendors down there. I happened to be wearing a Brewers shirt, and he said, "What happened yesterday?" With the doubleheader on Saturday, and said, "Well, you know what it is. It's our typical Brewers, right? We're a few days from All-Star break, and we forget that there's still a few games left to play." And yeah, I don't know what it is. So you kind of caught us at a good time, I guess.
1: Well, we 100%, and I'll shut up after this. But the Brewers to at least alleviate some of that pain or whatever you want to call it, because they are still very healthily in first place right now. But that was their first designed off day since before it was either Radiothon day or the day after. It was Radiothon was the last off day that the Brewers had. So Radiothon, while it feels like yesterday, it's been a little while, and the Brewers have played a game every single day in that stretch. Talk about being tired. This is just get to the All-Star break, catch your breath. The Brewers are going to be
2: that fine. Was just it, right?
1: Just
2: like,
1: get
2: you
1: to
2: didn't
1: the
2: have any off days. Then you're a few days off from All-Star break, knowing you need the rest. I mean, our pitching definitely needs the rest right now. And you get to that, and then you're thrown through a loop by not playing Friday night and finding out at, 8 p.m. their time Friday night that you're going to be playing at 11 a.m. the next morning and playing 18 innings. Like, it was the All-Star break couldn't – this was really perfect timing for the Brewers for the All-Star break because they need some rest.
1: Amen to that. Well, Kale – we got plenty of things to talk about still, so we're going to take a quick break. When we come back, we got to fill you in on what's going on here in Dodge County. That's next here on Hometown Today on 95.3 WBEV, powered by Daily Dodge. 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
2: 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Kale, a lot of things going on out there. I'm going to throw it to you first. What's coming up here in Dodge County?
3: Oh, all sorts of fun stuff, Wally. It was a great, great weekend. I know Beaver Fest happened this past weekend, which is a great time. I know Wade Bates was down there at one point serving up libations. I know Sierra Kuhn was down there at some point. A number of our teammates heard the fireworks show was fantastic on Saturday night. I unfortunately did not get to make it down there, but sounds like a phenomenal show. So hats off to all the organizers down there. We got a chance to head down. You and I were just talking about this off the air. Got a chance to take the family down to the Day in the Park Craft Fair yesterday down at Swan Park. That was a really good time. A lot of good vendors down there. The kids found lots of good stuff for themselves. The two younger ones found, like, some crochet animals. I think there was a crochet turtle in there somewhere, and I think a crochet octopus, if I'm not mistaken. There's some squishies. Got some balloon animals done. One of the kids got a balloon animal turtle. It was amazing. Ooh. It was really, really cool. So, yeah, it was a good time down there. There was no shortage of things to do this past weekend. But wanted to mention, there's an event coming up, Wally. You know, there's been a lot of conversation around, you know, particularly with the Dodge County Sheriff's Office about, you know, safety gear for their officers. Obviously, you know, we had an officer recently that was injured on the job, and they want to make sure that, you know, that everybody's as protected as possible. And so they are going to be doing a fundraiser coming up on Wednesday, July 29th. That's going to be over at the Juneau Community Center in Juneau. Doors will open at 5 p.m. And Chef Chance, my pal Chef Chance, who is an amazing cook, is going to be serving up a really good meal. It's going to include slow roasted sirloin tips, chicken parmesan, garlic and herb mashed potatoes, corn salad, fruit, and sweet and savory dinner rolls. That sounds amazing. And if you haven't had Chef Chance's cooking, so good. Such a talented guy. They'll also have the canine there. They'll have some squad cows there, cars out there. They'll have some raffle baskets, a bunch of different games, and all the proceeds are going to go to help purchase some more safety and protective gear for officers there at the Dodge County Sheriff's Office. So definitely want to check that out. That's Wednesday, July 29th over at the Juneau Community Center. You can purchase tickets for that, by the way. You can get tickets at Yankees Piggly Wiggly in Juneau or at Fox Brothers Piggly Wiggly in Beaver Dam. Also, I want to mention, Wally, you had mentioned this earlier this morning on the morning show, but Roger Knoll, our pal, local historian, was going to be doing a presentation back on July 1st about Beaver Dam's July 4th history. Had to get rescheduled, so that is coming up this Wednesday. So 2 days from today, 6 p.m. at the Beaver Dam Community Library, and he'll be talking about some of the fun celebrations that Beaver Dam has hosted throughout the year here to celebrate America's 250th birthday.
2: Smartest guy in Beaver Dam. We talked about it. You heard, I'm sure, then. I don't know if there's a person alive that knows more about Beaver Dam than Roger Knoll.
3: No, it was, I actually, so funny story, I know about this rescheduling because I actually ran into Roger recently out at a local business, and somebody there was actually asking him the most random question about something from Beaver Dam's history. They're like, I'm sure you don't know this off the top of your head because, you know so much and you have to, but what was blah, blah, blah, and blah.

0: And he knew most of the answer. He knew he had about 80% of the answer off the top of his head, which is insane considering how much knowledge he has of the history of Beaver Dam. So, yeah, it's definitely worth checking out if you haven't been to a Roger Knoll presentation.
1: Amen to that. 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
5: From ABC News, I'm Chuck Sievertson. The top news about Iran and the U.S. again firing missiles has now led to alleged events that sound like going into the Wayback Machine, but it's only going back a few months. Oil prices have gone up, and so could gasoline again. ABC News Chief White House Correspondent Mary Bruce.
6: These fresh attacks are coming amid mixed messages about the Strait of Hormuz. After targeting commercial ships in the critical waterway for days, Iran declaring it's closing the Strait of Hormuz. But President Trump says that's not the case. He insists that it is open.
5: And now today, President Trump said that the U.S. would reinstate the naval blockade against Iranian ships and ports, and would charge a 20% toll on all cargo shipped through the Strait of Hormuz.
7: We're going to keep the strait, and we'll probably run it. We'll become the guardian of the strait. Maybe we'll call it the guardian angel of the strait.
5: This is Trump in past hours on Fox News.
7: Now we're going to guard it. We're going to get paid for guarding it, a lot of money. But we just want to be reimbursed for doing all of this, for putting our people in danger.
5: The crossings in the Strait of Hormuz went down sharply over the weekend, declining 52% week over week, says the maritime intelligence company Kepler. This morning, a shooting occurred in Biddeford, Maine. A person was killed, and federal immigration police were involved, say two Maine state lawmakers. They say state police and other law enforcers are investigating. A poll on Americans and weight loss drugs.
8: The Gallup organization surveyed 5,000 people spread across all 50 states, finding that 15% of them have tried GLP-1 drugs since they hit the market, and about 11% are on them now. That's more than triple the percentage of 2024. The Gallup National Health and Well-Being Index doesn't draw conclusions, but did find that the national obesity rate has fallen to 36.4% of the population, 5.5% lower than in 2022.
5: ABC's Jim Ryan. Extreme heat spreading across more of the U.S. You're listening to ABC News.
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5: The Democrat in the race for U.S. Senate.

0: From Maine will be chosen later this month after the party's nominee Graham Plattner dropped out following sexual assault allegations. David Costello was among the candidates who ran during the primary but lost to Plattner. He says name recognition won't be a problem.
1: But I think whoever the nominee is won't have any trouble becoming that because it'll be such an explosion of press and resources in support of that candidate. So we're giving it a go.
0: New research is out about care for teenagers who get concussions. Standard practice has been to prohibit screen time in the first 48 hours to avoid eye strain and interference with sleep. ABC's Melissa Don.
2: In a report from the British Journal of Sports Medicine, teens with a new concussion who had around 2.5 hours of daily screen time recovered 35% faster than those with more or less screen time. Researchers suggest that moderate screen time use keeps young people socially connected and mentally engaged, which may support recovery without worsening symptoms.
0: Experts say this is only one study, and parents should consult a doctor. Inflation data comes out this week, says ABC's Dave Packer.
3: On Tuesday, we got the government's June Consumer Price Index data. Producer Price Index data comes out on Wednesday. That's a measure of how much products or services cost manufacturers to produce, and a closely watched measure of inflation. Compared to last month, the street expects no increase.
0: Chuck Sievertson, ABC News.
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5: The Dodge County Sheriff's Office is investigating...

0: is investigating a serious motorcycle crash in the town of Elba. Authorities say a Cedarburg man was flown to UW Hospital after striking a deer on Highway 1660 shortly before 8 a.m. on Sunday. The Wisconsin State Patrol's Air Support Unit will conduct aerial traffic enforcement Monday through Thursday in four Wisconsin counties. Officials say pilots will report observed traffic violations to troopers on the ground to help improve highway safety. The U.S. Small Business Administration is offering low-interest disaster loans following a June 30th presidential disaster declaration for Wisconsin. Businesses in Dodge, Columbia, Fond du Lac, and Green Lake counties are eligible for economic injury disaster loans. Those in Jefferson and Washington counties are eligible for both economic injury and physical disaster loans. Horicon Bank has been ranked Wisconsin's top bank on Forbes 2026 America's Best in State Banks list. The ranking is based on consumer surveys and public reviews, measuring customer trust, service, financial advice, digital banking, and overall satisfaction. And applications are now open for two new Moraine Park Technical College programs for fall of 2026. The college says Foundations of Teacher Education will be offered fully online, while Fire Medic will combine firefighter and paramedic training for emergency response careers. Students interested in starting either program this fall are encouraged to apply by July 15th. From the Daily Dodge News Center, I'm Cale Zomer. 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
1: All right. Thank you very much, Jake. Good morning and welcome to today's edition of Community Comment. Cale Zomer filling in for Justin Wilski this morning. And we are pleased to be joined this morning by a couple of folks from the city of Fox Lake for their monthly sit down. We have Mayor Tom Mednarik with us and City Administrator Kelly Crombie. Thanks so much for being with us today, gentlemen.
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1: Always great to catch up with our friends over in Fox Lake, and always plenty of things happening over there. And I know kind of the big headline over in Fox Lake right now is construction, right? There's only three seasons in Wisconsin. There's cold season and there's construction season. It is part of the deal, and I know you guys have been going through some construction throughout the summer, and there's some new updates. Share with us, where we're at with the original construction, kind of the road close out there as you go out of town towards Randolph, and now the new updates. But where does it sit with that construction on 33 kind of going towards Randolph?
3: That's completely done. Open to traffic, nice smooth surface. So it's perfectly fine to get from Fox Lake to Randolph right now on 33.
1: I'm sure there are plenty of people that are thrilled to hear that. I know, you know, you had to figure out the work, but although the workaround was pretty simple, really, for the most part. So, and it seems like people, for the most part, were respectful of the work being going on. And fortunately, I think everybody involved in the construction was pretty understanding that there were still local businesses to get you through there and kind of had to make exceptions. But it's good to hear that that's all open. So now you kind of move on to the next phase. Talk a little bit about what's going on now.
3: Sure. So right now, the state, in conjunction with Dodge County, is reconstructing Highway A from 68, right where City Hall and the Fire Department are, to U.S. Highway 151.
1: Okay.
3: And so that's more of a complete, robust reconstruction. And so that's completely pretty much inaccessible. That entire, you can get to City Hall and the pool, but it's, unless you live on that road, you really shouldn't be traveling on that road. But the good news is the detour is relatively short.
1: Okay, just, yeah, what is the detour route?
3: It's just Highway B off of 151 to 33, and then you can get right to Fox Lake. If you're coming from the Walpon area, just take 68.
1: Okay, so if you're coming from a pond, you can still 68 right into town there. Take B if you're coming from the other direction. So, yeah, that keeps it pretty simple again, doesn't it? Yeah. Now, is this kind of the final phase for this summer?

0: with folks in the city, business owners, things like that, with all the construction going on?
1: There hasn't been a ton of interest in these two projects. I think there's going to be a lot more interest when the downtown is tore up. You know, the first project was pretty intrusive to businesses. There were a lot of businesses in that neighborhood. This, the current A project, there's no real businesses in the city on A. Most of that's not in the city limits, but certainly when the downtown is reconstructed, that will be a complete mess that summer for the businesses downtown. We're hoping to get some parking a block off in either direction and try and promote Fox Lake the best we can.
0: Yeah, you're about 2 years out on that, so you've got some time to figure out the best ways to work around that. Mayor, from your standpoint, how did all that construction on Highway A between Fox Lake and Randolph go from your perspective?
2: On 33.
0: Yeah.
2: It was just amazing at how fast they did it because it was very smooth and, it was... From the time they started to the time they finished, it was it was amazing at how they stayed at it. And culvert replacements and everything was done ahead of time, and it worked really well.
0: Yeah, I have to say, I was pretty impressed at how they were able, you know, because that's obviously a pretty major thoroughfare through there, especially in the summer months. You know, you think about folks maybe heading to the Dells area, things like that, and it was really impressive to, you know, how... not only how fast that they worked, but how they were kind of able to work around traffic that still just needed to get through there. Being a state highway, people, you know, early on in the summer, you had a lot of people headed out to places like Hoekstra's to get their flowers, and you have things like the boathouse and all these, you know, the shores and things like that. It was really pretty impressive how they were able to work around that, and everybody was still able to get where they were going, and hopefully folks were pretty respectful of the, hey, if you're coming to do some business, you're great. If you're just cutting through, we just ask that you take the detour.
2: It did. It worked out really nice because our last count was from the state that vehicles going through Fox Lake was over 9,400 a day. So you figure it was a little quagmire. But they got through and we got through it, and it was good.
0: That is a lot. Yeah, that's a lot of traffic. Yeah. So that's
2: you always got to look at the end results, which is it is now, and it's really nice.
0: It is. It's a very nice stretch of road. Was just out there, I think, last week, and it is. It's very nice to drive on. Very smooth. Very well done. So excited for that. And again, that construction happening now on Highway A there from about the fire department to 151. But again, you just take B to get there. Otherwise, 68 is open from the Waupun direction. Mm-hmm. So again, talking with Fox Lake Mayor Tom Benarek and City Administrator Kelly Crombie. Got some other things we're going to talk about going on over there in Fox Lake, but we've got to step aside for a quick break. More with the mayor and city administrator when we come back here on Community Comment from 95.3 WBEV, powered by Daily Dodge.
3: Here's the snap. 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Good protection. Throws middle.
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4: 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Touchdown! Oh, yes!
3: Diving grab, Tucker Kraft! And the Packers lead it 6-0. Snap to Goff. Rush on. Goff looking. He's hit. He's sacked. And there is your dagger delivered by Devontae Wyatt.
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0: And welcome back to Community Comment here on 95.3 WBEV. I'm Jake Hayes, and I'm going to send it down to the Daily Dodge TV studios with Cale Zomer for more of today's Community Comment.
1: Thank you very much, Jake. Welcome back to today's Community Comment here on 95.3 WBEV and Daily Dodge TV. Cale Zomer sitting in for Justin Wilsky this morning, and we are joined today by Fox Lake Mayor Tom Benarek and Fox Lake City Administrator Kelly Crombie for their monthly visit to talk about all the great things happening over there in Fox Lake. Again, a reminder, Highway 33 between Fox Lake and Randolph now open. It's looking beautiful. Go, if nothing else, go take it for a test drive. But obviously the next phase of construction underway there on Highway A between the fire department and 151, but very easy detours there. If the Waupun area, obviously 68 is open, otherwise Highway B will get you there as well. And we've got a number of other things to talk about going on in Fox Lake. And of course, we were talking off the air that it is going to be a hot one this week. It's going to be very hot. And you're going, why on earth? We've got the some of the leaders from Fox Lake. Why are we talking about the weather? Well, it's going to be a pretty darn good week to get over to a pool, isn't it?
2: Sure.
1: And Fox Lake Pool is going to be open, and you guys have some free pool days coming up. Yep. Talk a little bit about the pool and sure. And all that.
3: So every day this summer is free, sponsored by a local business or organization. So you're welcome to come up from Beaver Dam or down from Waupun or wherever and check us out. And totally free. You can get into the driveway there at City Hall. It's ramped with some gravel.
1: Okay.
3: So with the construction, you know, access to the pool and the park and the City Hall complex are all available. And we welcome guests from both Fox Lake and from neighboring communities.
1: And that is free every day. Totally. I mean, how special is that? You know, especially as city leaders, community leaders, how awesome is it to see all of these different businesses stepping up and making that happen?
4: It's really great. It just, you look at the support we got in Fox Lake and the businesses, it's you can't ask for more. It's just been fantastic of the support we've had. And what was nice about it, too, is we had businesses coming to us, when can I get on a free day? So, I mean, they hear about it, and it's a blessing, no doubt.
1: Yeah, it's pretty awesome to hear that there's just, you know, there's, you don't even necessarily have to reach out. There's businesses coming to you and going, hey, we want to be a part of this too. And I think it just shows, you know, how tight-knit of a community Fox Lake is. And I definitely know the kids love it. My kids have been out there a couple times already this summer, so that's fantastic. And a beautiful pool out there, as you mentioned. I'm sure a lot of people were wondering, okay, well, the construction kind of starts right in that area, but you can still get in there, so don't let that keep you away.
4: And some of our local businesses will have some tables set up or something too, and just participate and support the local businesses, because it's really appreciative on part of the city of Fox Lake for what they do.
1: Yeah, absolutely. And hey, you know, when you're done swimming at the pool, stop down at their business and stop in and see what they're all about. And not only are the pool days free for all summer, thanks to a lot of area local businesses, but there's something, you guys got something a little special going on in Wednesdays in July at the pool. Tell us about that.
3: Yeah. So this in July and Wednesdays, if you bring a donation or an item for the Living Hope Food Pantry in Fox Lake, you can get a free concession item from the concession stand. So
1: nice.
3: Trying to encourage donating to the food pantry in the summer months. They get more donations Thanksgiving, Christmas time of year, but they support people all year, so trying to do a little something for them and see how that goes.
1: Yeah, you make a really good point. I mean, we've worked, you know, pretty closely with the Dodge County Food Pantry here, and we hear the same thing, right? You get around the holiday time, and they've got a lot of support. You know, as you approach Thanksgiving through the Christmas holiday, they get a lot of support, and then you get to this time of month, and you kind of forget. Like, they're still in need of help, and I mean, you think about, too, right? There's, this time of year, there's kids out of school that need meals, you know, that maybe they would usually get at school. So that's a great cause. And again, that's every Wednesday in July. If you bring a non-perishable food item, donate that, which will go to the Living Hope Food Pantry, and you'll get a free ice cream over there at the concession stand, which is fantastic. And I think, am I correct in saying that there's some days throughout the summer, too, where there's free ice cream at the pool?
3: There's about 15 days with free ice cream.
1: Yeah, okay. And if you want to keep up on that, probably the City of Fox Lake Facebook page. Probably
3: City Facebook page, or the Aquatic Center has a Facebook page.
1: That's right. The Aquatic Center has one as well. So again, get out there. This will be a good week. If you haven't been out to the Fox Lake Aquatic Center yet this summer, this will be a good week to do it, with highs in the 80s and even into the 90s. So that's going to be a warm one. A couple of fun events coming up here in Fox Lake as well.

0: Well, fire department got a car show coming up. Tell us about that.
1: Yeah, July 25th, the annual fire department car show. Jeff Hall does DJs for
0: that.
1: Yes. And you know, a lot of antique collectible cars will be there. Food, some vendors. So check out that car show for the fire department.
0: And what was the date on that again?
1: The 25th.
0: Fantastic. And that'll be right at the fire. Or no, that'll be at
2: Fireman's Park.
0: At Fireman's Park, right? At Fireman's Park. So I have to ask each of you, Kelly. I'll start with you. What's the dream car?
1: I don't have a dream car.
0: Doesn't matter.
1: No,
0: a car is a car is a car. Yep. How about you, Mayor? You got a dream car? Money's no object.
2: 56 Chevy.
0: Ooh, a 2-door hard top. Chevy. Yep. I like it. That's a good call.
2: Yep.
0: Mine is a 1966 Shelby GT Cobra, and it was one. It's actually very specific. It's one of one Carroll Shelby. It was his personal vehicle. It sold for, I think, about $5.5 million some years ago to some like real estate mogul out west. But that's someday. I keep dreaming. Someday, I tell my wife, that'll be. I'll have saved up enough to maybe make some payments on it to be able to just like walk in and see it at least. So again, the fire department car show coming up on the 25th over there at Fireman's Park in Fox Lake, and then coming up in August. And I'm trying to think if the schedule works out. We might get to touch on this a little bit one more time before it happens, but coming up in August, you got National Night Out. Tell us about that.
1: Sure. So National Night Out is kind of a national program that typically on the first Tuesday in August, police departments would have little events to try and meet people in town. You know, they've been, this is our third year that the city of Fox Lake will be doing it, and there's a number of them in Dodge County, and so the fire department will be there, police department, EMS. The sheriff's office is bringing their tactical vehicle. That we have a med flight helicopter coming, assuming there's no calls.
0: Yep.
1: We'll have a bounce house, free food, free drink, and we'll have some ice cream. And then some local nonprofits will set up some tables and show what they do. So it's a great community event. They happen all across Dodge County. So, you know, check out your community if you've got a National Night Out, and the police departments would love for you to stop by.
0: And again, that's coming up Tuesday, August 4th. That's going to be 4 p.m. until 8 p.m. And again, if you're trying to get there, even with the construction, very easy to get there. Just use Highway 33, Highway 68.
1: So we'll have parking available at the City Hall lot, and also St. John's has offered parking. They're about a block and a half away.
0: Oh, very nice.
1: So St. John's Church and School. So if you want to completely avoid the construction, you can park at St. John's and walk about a block. So not a bad walk.
0: Very good. Talking with Fox Lake City Administrator Kelly Crombie, Fox Lake Mayor Tom Bednarik, and we've got a minute or two left. We talked about a number of things coming up. We talked about, obviously, the Aquatic Center is there, but being summer, there's a lot to do in Fox Lake. Talk about some of the other amenities and things. I mean, I know you have golf. I mean, you're a Fox Lake. You are a lake community. Yeah. Talk about some of those things that Fox Lake has to offer.
2: Our lake is a great, great attraction. There's no doubt in our The parks are great too, our building is there. We've got up on the farm, little farm that we bought too. They had 8 homes as a phase one, and 7 of the 8 are sold already. And we're working on phase 2 right now, which will be another 14 homes. And the reaction to them and selling them has been really fantastic. Yeah.
0: Is that just to clarify, is that that area kind of by Leroy's there that you're referring to?
2: Yes, this will be across the road.
0: Behind okay, across Leroy's, the road, sure,
2: yeah,
0: sure.
2: Even that building, they've got everything filled up there now with where they're building behind Leroy Meats. But this will be almost across the road from Quick Trip, going back a couple blocks and that, off of Chaos Court and that. But building has been fantastic, and reception has been really good on that.
0: And the lake is a great asset to the community too. I know it's a good fishing lake.
2: Yeah.
0: It's a good fishing lake. Talk about some of what people are catching in there.
2: I haven't heard too much, but I know they're getting a lot of crappies. See, we're getting
0: pretty good crappie fishing. Yeah. Some bluegill in there, some walleye. So it's a good fishing lake.
2: A muskie once in a while.
0: Yeah, once in a while, can't beat that. And of course, you got golf over there in Fox Lake too.
2: The golf course is really a nice course. There's no doubt.
0: Yeah. Anything else we missed before we get you out of here for the morning?
1: No, I think, you know, Dodge County has a lot to offer in the summer, whether it's the Marsh, Beaver Dam Lake, Fox Lake, golf, all over the, you know, there's a lot of good reasons to come visit Dodge County and Fox Lake in the summer, and appreciate everyone's support, especially during the construction. I know it's really important to the small businesses who struggle when there is construction and less traffic coming through.
0: Yeah, it's a great reminder, and a reminder, folks, you know, don't let that deter you to you know, come into Fox Lake. And I mean, I think if it's not obvious, obviously, you know, the city and the county and everybody involved in these projects, it seems to me, has been working very closely together to make it, as you know, as convenient as possible, try to keep things as simple as mm-hmm. possible, and it looks like that's been going pretty well so far. So again, Fox Lake City Administrator Kelly Crombie, Fox Lake Mayor Tom Manerick, appreciate you guys coming in this morning. Okay. Always great to catch up, and we'll see you in August.
1: All right. Okay. Thanks for having us.
2: Thanks for having us.
0: Absolutely. And we will be back with more community comment after this here on 95.3 WBEV, powered by Daily Dodge.
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8: Now this news update on Wisconsin Radio Network. Most of Wisconsin's northern half is under a heat advisory, with an extreme heat warning extending to northwestern counties, where forecasters say highs will be in the 90s all week, with heat indices well over 100 and a little relief from the heat overnight. Firearms injuries remain the leading cause of death for children and teens in the U.S. and in Wisconsin. Rose McKenzie with the Children's Wisconsin Safety Center says safe gun storage can prevent tragedies.
9: True secure storage means using a locked container, a gun safe, lockbox, or a cabinet with a key or combination. Ammunition should also be stored separately and also locked up.
8: McKenzie says keys and combinations should be kept out of reach and out of sight. On average, she says 73 Wisconsin children and teens die by gun homicides and suicides every year, with Black and Hispanic children disproportionately affected. 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
10: Ample sunshine expected today, with daytime highs approaching 92. Winds out of the west, 8 to 15 miles per hour. Clear skies again tonight, lows level off around 67. Daytime highs approaching 94 tomorrow. Mainly sunny and dry Wednesday and Thursday, mid-90s. Wednesday, low 90s by Thursday. I'm meteorologist Jennifer Wojcicki on 95.3 WBEV, powered by Daily Dodge. Right now, it's 81 degrees.
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It's 95.3 WBEV. I'm Jake Hayes, and welcome to Community Comment here. We are going to make a little bit of a transition. We got Sledgehammer coming up by Peter Gabriel. That is going to be next. And before we do that, wanted to make a quick fun announcement here. The Badgerland Youth for Christ is selling peaches, blueberries, and cherries at Tower Lanes. Today only till 6 o'clock. So again, the Badgerland Youth for Christ is selling peaches, blueberries, and cherries at Tower Lanes. Today only until 6 o'clock. And now without further ado, we will jump back into the music here, or jump into the music here, I should say, on 95.3 WBEV, powered by Daily Dodge.

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0: Here's the handoff. Jacobs cuts it back to the end zone. Yes. Touchdown!
1: Standing up!
0: Off the left side of the line, Jacobs cut it back to the right. It's 23-6, Green Bay. Now here's the snap. Rush on. Daniel steps up. Penalty marker down. Daniels is sacked. Back outside the 30-yard line. Micah Parsons.
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1: From ABC News, I'm Michelle Franzen. Escalations between the U.S. and Iran leading to more uncertainty in the Strait of Hormuz. After Iran announced the critical shipping waterway was once again closed off, President Trump is responding.
2: President Trump said Monday he was reinstating the U.S. Navy blockade near the Strait of Hormuz and also claimed the U.S. would charge a 20% toll on all cargo shipped through that waterway, saying it was a, quote, matter of fairness. He didn't say how that would work or why the U.S. had the right to do that in an international waterway that he himself has said should be free for commercial travel. The president earlier today told Fox News the U.S. would take control of the Strait of Hormuz and get paid for protecting it. Karen Travers, ABC News, the White House.
1: President Trump says he wants the sister of the late Senator Lindsey Graham, Darlene, to become his temporary replacement. The 71-year-old, who died suddenly this past weekend, is being remembered. South Carolina's governor expected to announce his pick to finish out Graham's term later today. ABC's Jay O'Brien has more on how he's being remembered on Capitol Hill.
3: His Capitol Hill colleagues remembering their friend. Even many Democrats, from former President Joe Biden to Delaware Senator Chris Coons, who dined with Graham on his 71st birthday.
1: The office of the GOP Senator Mitch McConnell released a photo of the former Senate leader and his wife, along with a statement from McConnell saying he fell last month, was briefly unconscious, and then was treated for pneumonia. He's now at a rehab facility. A string of severe summer storms creating states of emergency from the Midwest to Northeast.
4: At least one person is dead in Missouri after as much as a foot of rain fell in just hours early Friday. Houses surrounded by water. More than 350 people rescued in Missouri alone. In Philadelphia, The National Weather Service confirming at least 4 microbursts tore through the city. 70-mile-per-hour winds downing hundreds of trees and ripping roofs off buildings.
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2: Kids ages 8 to 12 spend over 5 hours on their screens every day, according to the American Academy of Pediatrics. Now lawmakers in several states have struck upon a possible solution: require more playtime at school.
3: Quite literally, by requiring 40 minutes of recess time compared to the previous 20. Norman, Oklahoma Assistant School Superintendent Holly McKinney has had to get creative.
4: We've taken parts of those times and integrated literacy into it, which freed up a few minutes for us to be able to do that second recess.
3: Other Oklahoma districts have added hours to the school day or days to the academic calendar. State lawmakers in Ohio and New York are considering similar mandates. Jim Ryan, ABC News.
2: What you eat out may be a little different due to a parasite outbreak. ABC's Sophie Flay explains.
5: Some restaurants are now changing their menus as a parasitic intestinal infection linked to produce spreads across the country. The CDC is tracking cases of cycloporiasis across at least 31 states, from California to New York. Officials have been unable to link the contamination to one supplier or grower. The CDC says outbreaks have typically been linked to fresh produce, such as lettuce, cilantro, and raspberries.
2: To reduce your risk, wash all fruits and vegetables and refrigerate any produce that's been cut, peeled, or cooked within 2 hours. The Guggenheim Museum in New York, among the buildings that's tested positive in the city's Legionnaires' disease outbreak, at least 56 people have been diagnosed with a pneumonia-type disease. Michelle Franzen, ABC News.
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0: Sunshine expected today with daytime highs approaching 92. Winds out of the west 8 to 15 miles per hour. Clear skies again tonight, lows level off around 67. Daytime highs approaching 94 tomorrow. Mainly sunny and dry Wednesday and Thursday, mid-90s. Wednesday, low 90s by Thursday. I'm meteorologist Jennifer Wojcicki on 95.3 WBEV, powered by Daily Dodge. Currently, 83.
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0: 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ABC News, I'm Michelle Franzen. After a weekend of trading strikes, the U.S. and Iran announcing blockades on the Strait of Hormuz again. President Trump says the naval blockade on ships bound for Iranian ports will go back into effect. On Fox and Friends, the president signaled the U.S. would take control of the shipping waterway and should get a 20% toll.
1: Now we're going to guard it. We're going to get paid for guarding it. A lot of money. But we just want to be reimbursed for doing all of this, for putting our people in danger.
0: In Maine, according to multiple sources, federal immigration authorities were involved in a shooting in the town of Biddeford. On Facebook, Maine State Speaker Ryan Fecteau posted one person was killed. That shooting has led to protests. Homeland Security and the FBI have not responded to ABC's request for comment. Fans and fellow actors remembering Sam Neill, best known for his roles in blockbuster films like Jurassic Park and The Hunt for Red October, along with artistic films like The Piano. The New Zealand native was 78. This is ABC News.
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1: Ample sunshine expected today, with daytime highs approaching 92. Winds out of the west, 8 to 15 miles per hour. Clear skies again tonight, lows level off around 67. Daytime highs approaching 94 tomorrow. Mainly sunny and dry Wednesday and Thursday, mid-90s. Wednesday, low 90s by Thursday. I'm meteorologist Jennifer Wojcicki on 95.3 WBEV, powered by Daily Dodge. Currently 83.
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0: love with the storytelling of agriculture. From there, I went to Iowa State University, where I got my degree in agriculture education. And from there, I started my career as an agriculture teacher now in Viroqua, where I get to spend every day telling the story of agriculture and hopefully inspiring the next generation of leaders to also pursue an agriculture career.
1: Olivia Lulich, along with us, the current Miss Wisconsin USA. You can follow along with her on social media at Miss Wisconsin USA. Stick around. We'll take a look at how the markets are moving right after this.
2: Wisconsin soybean growers know how challenging the markets are these days, and so do the farmers on the Wisconsin Soybean Marketing Board, like Matt Wagenson. He's currently vice president, and he says when he looks at the investments being made with Wisconsin soybean dollars, it's an easy sell.
3: Yeah, I think as farmers retire and you get younger groups, you get an age of kids that want to know, why is this little $100 off my load of beans or whatever? 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It's a pretty easy sell. What Wisconsin's doing with their checkoff dollars.
2: Matt Wagenson, vice president of the Wisconsin Soybean Marketing Board. 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
1: I'm Kylie Allen for the Midwest Farm Report, taking a look at how the markets are moving a midday from Chicago. Cash corn is trading down a quarter penny at 437 and three quarters. New crop corn up 6 cents at 467. Cash soybeans up 5.5 at 1202. New crop beans also up 5.5 at 1196 and a quarter. July wheat contracts are down 2 cents at 630. Transitioning in now to take a look at some of those dairy markets. August, Class 3 milk is up 23 cents at 1686. In September, Class 3 milk up 16 cents at 1727 per hundredweight. For the latest agriculture news, visit our website at MidwestFarmReport.com. For the Midwest Farm Report, I'm Kylie Allen.
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5: From ABC News, I'm Michelle Franzen. Hostilities between the U.S. and Iran escalated over the weekend with more strikes and a renewed blockade at the Strait of Hormuz. Iran vowing to close it off to all traffic. President Trump telling Fox and Friends the U.S. will reinstate the naval blockade on Iranian ships. It's all leading to higher gas prices. Here's Catherine Waugh.
6: All this is pushing oil prices higher. Gas is up an average of 10 cents per gallon in the last week. Analysts say this will be the first weekly rise in gas costs since back in May. Now, before that new round of strikes yesterday, President Trump suggested the U.S. and Iran were close to a deal to move forward with peace talks. The White House insists negotiations will continue.
5: The Senate reconvenes today. They'll have to address the sudden death of longtime Senator Lindsey Graham of South Carolina over the weekend.
7: A stunned Washington remembering South Carolina Senator Lindsey Graham, who passed away suddenly this weekend. Graham had just turned 71 years old on Thursday. Washington, D.C. EMS responding to his home Saturday night for a man in apparent cardiac arrest. Graham's office sharing the preliminary findings from the medical examiner, showing that Graham died from a tear in his aorta stemming from heart disease.
5: ABC's Jay O'Brien. President Trump says he thinks the sister of Senator Lindsey Graham, Darlene Graham Nordone, should finish out the senator's term. South Carolina's governor will appoint an interim senator to fill the seat through January. A special election will be held August 11th to choose a candidate to run in the general election. Protesters have turned out in the town of Biddeford, Maine, north of Kennebunkport. According to multiple sources, federal immigration authorities were involved in a shooting earlier this morning. No other details are known. In Massachusetts this morning, cheers as the largest nursing strike and lockout in the state's history ended. Nurses re-entering Brigham and Women's Hospital in Boston after nearly 4,000 nurses went on a one-day strike last week. You're listening to ABC News.
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2: Ebola cases in the Democratic Republic of Congo continue to rise. Health officials say more than 600 people have died. A second American now testing positive for Ebola after working with humanitarian and aid group in the Congo. Here's ABC's James Longman.
3: The CDC has confirmed another American has been infected with Ebola, a humanitarian worker in the Democratic Republic of the Congo. Health experts are racing to contain this deadly virus. The CDC has characterized this particular outbreak as spreading substantially faster than previous Ebola outbreaks in recent years.
2: Fans are remembering actor Sam Neill following his death. His family did not state what caused the death, but earlier this year, Neill revealed he was cancer-free after undergoing groundbreaking treatment following a years-long battle. Neill became a worldwide star for his roles in The Hunt for Red October, The Piano, and, of course, Jurassic Park. Here's ABC's Lara Spencer.
4: To millions, he was Dr. Alan Grant.
5: It's a dinosaur.
4: The reluctant hero of Steven Spielberg's Jurassic Park, propelling him to superstardom, which he talked about right here on Good Morning America in 1993.
5: It's kind of a monster, isn't it? People seem to be very nice to me. That's kind of good. And people come and make dinosaur noises to me when I'm standing in the checkout line.
4: But his life and career stretched far beyond that franchise.
2: Sam Neill was 78. I'm Michelle Franzen, ABC News.
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0: 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I'm excited to see what's next on this Hometown News update from the Daily Dodge News Center.
1: The Dodge County Sheriff's Office is investigating a serious motorcycle crash that happened shortly before 8 a.m. Sunday in the town of Elba, about a mile and a half east of Columbus. Investigators say a 37-year-old Cedarburg man struck a deer while riding east on Highway 1660. He was ejected from the motorcycle and flown to UW Hospital in Madison with serious injuries. Officials say the rider was not wearing a helmet, and Highway 1660 was closed for roughly 2 hours during the response. Horicon Bank has earned the top spot in Wisconsin on Forbes 2026 America's Best in State Banks list. The ranking, compiled with market research firm Statista, is based on an independent survey of about 26,000 U.S. consumers and public reviews, measuring trust, customer service, financial advice, digital services, and overall satisfaction. Bank President Fred Schorfinger says the recognition reflects the trust customers place in the bank and the dedication of its associates to serving communities across Wisconsin. The Wisconsin State Patrol says its air support unit will conduct aerial traffic enforcement in 4 counties this week, weather permitting. Flights are scheduled Monday along U.S. 51 in Oneida County, Tuesday on Interstate 94 in Jackson County, Wednesday on Interstate 43 in Ozaukee County, and Thursday on Highway 29 in Chippewa County. Troopers say the effort is designed to improve safety by identifying speeding and aggressive drivers from the air. Federal disaster loan assistance is now available in parts of Wisconsin after severe storms, tornadoes, and flooding earlier this year. The U.S. Small Business Administration says economic injury disaster loans are available in adjacent counties, including Dodge, Columbia, Fond du Lac, and Green Lake, after severe storms, tornadoes, and flooding from April 13th through April 23rd. Jefferson and Washington counties are listed as primary counties, making affected businesses, nonprofits, homeowners, renters, and residents there eligible for additional SBA disaster loan programs. Your WBEV News continues in just a moment.
2: Ground ball to first, backhanded by Vaughn. Runs to the bag, and Mizorowski gets out of it in the sixth. Jumping up and down, pumping his fist. American Family Field on their feet and in approval. 6 incredible innings out of Mizorowski, and a well-earned standing ovation as he comes to the dugout.
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1: Your WBEV news continues. Moraine Park Technical College is adding 2 new associate degree programs this fall. The college says the foundation of teacher education and fire medic programs will begin in fall of 2026. The teacher education program will be offered fully online and is designed for students interested in classroom support roles or future teaching pathways. The fire medic program will combine firefighter and paramedic training for students pursuing emergency response careers. Students interested in starting either program this fall are encouraged to apply by July 15th. And 2 area dairy producers were among the newly elected members of the Dairy Farmers of Wisconsin Board of Directors. The Wisconsin Department of Agriculture, Trade, and Consumer Protection says Janet Clark of El Dorado was elected in District 16, which includes Fond du Lac, Green Lake, and Marquette counties. Mark Crave of Watertown was elected in District 19, which includes Columbia and Dodge counties. Both began 3-year terms on July 1st. From the Daily Dodge News Center, I'm Cale Zomer. Submit your news tips at DailyDodge.com.
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1: A heat advisory begins at noon tomorrow and continues until 8 p.m. Wednesday night. Ample sunshine expected this afternoon, with daytime highs approaching 92. Winds out of the west, 8 to 15 miles per hour. Clear skies again tonight, lows level off around 67. Daytime highs approaching 94. Tomorrow, ample sunshine expected. I'm meteorologist Jennifer Wojcicki on 95.3 WBEV, powered by Daily Dodge. Right now, it's 84 degrees. 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
2: The Brewers enter the All-Star break on a three-game losing streak after being swept by the Pirates over the weekend. I'm Bill Scott with sports. They capped the series with a 14-5 loss to Pittsburgh yesterday. Pirates scoring 4 in the second, 10 in the fourth. Bryce Terang hit his 14th homer of the season, a loss for the Brewers, which goes to Robert Gosser, who allowed 7 runs on 8 hits. Jacob Mizorowski held out of his start on Sunday due to fatigue. Manager Pat Murphy said the Miz didn't respond well from his last start, and they owed it to him to give him a break.
3: He didn't recover well. His arm doesn't feel great. His body doesn't feel great. And there's no imaging or none of that stuff going on. We're just giving him a rest, and he needs some time away from throwing right now. He's had a big load, and we're making that decision. You know, give him a break.
2: Brewers also made a move over the weekend, acquiring infielder Brayden Shoemake from the Astros for cash. He went 0-for-2 with a pair of strikeouts against Paul Skeens yesterday. Brewers wrapped up baseball's 2026 first-year player draft yesterday, selecting Carsten Sabathia, the son of former Brewers CeCe Sabathia, in the 20th and final round.
4: He's always been somebody who swung the bat pretty well, so, you know, that's an interesting piece of him. I think, you know, it's probably going to be more first base defensively, but, you know, he obviously has done well at his different stops. He didn't play a ton this year at Houston, but, you know, he did swing the bat pretty well when he was able to actually get in the lineup. So, and obviously, you know, CC, huge piece of the franchise history here, so we know we're getting a solid young man as well.
2: Brewers VP of Amateur Acquisition Todd Johnson. In all, the Brewers selecting 20 players, 13 were pitchers. Baseball's home run derby kicks off tonight in Philadelphia. 8 players, led by Major League home run leader Kyle Schwarber of the Phillies, will take part. Brewers top prospect Jesus Madé singled and drove in the only run for the National League in a 6-1 loss to the American League in the Major League Baseball All-Star Futures game. Bill Scott, Wisconsin Radio Network.
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10: Failure troubled young George at an early age. His dream was to be a pro ball player, but he tore a muscle and had to quit that dream. Since he loved art, George tried sketching pictures of athletes, and soon the local paper hired him to draw pictures for the sports section. He kept at it, and soon moved up to a New York paper. George admired top athletes and began profiling their amazing achievements. His love of the unusual led him to expand things. Soon he was profiling offbeat people and stories from all walks of life. Finding this story a little hard to believe? Well, you know George by his last name, Ripley. Ripley's Believe It or Not made George Ripley famous. You'd better believe it. It also made him a millionaire. With the Success Journal, I'm Chris Whitting.
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Headlines. Apple is suing OpenAI for allegedly stealing trade secrets. The suit, filed in federal court on Friday, claims two former Apple employees, after being hired by OpenAI, surreptitiously accessed hardware-related files, including detailed information about unreleased products. It also names I.O., a hardware startup founded by iPhone designer Johnny Ive, which OpenAI acquired last year. Speaking of OpenAI, the company's head of safety systems, Johannes Heidecke, is leaving. First reported by Wired, it comes amid a larger reshuffling of OpenAI's trust and safety teams. And Blue Sky has a new CEO, officially. Tony Schneider had taken over the role on a temporary basis for the social media company last year after Jay Graber stepped down. Now Schneider is confirming he's taken over the role in an official capacity. Blue Sky started as an internal project at Twitter and has since spun off. With Tech Trends, I'm Mike Dubusky, ABC News.

0: slow. When we see a car approach, we yield to the left. When we're in that roundabout, we don't pass anybody yet. Take it slow, take it slow, take it slow.
1: Stocks open the week on a lower note, and a biopic about Michael Jackson crosses the billion-dollar box office mark. I'm Jim Ryan, ABC News. Those stories are coming up in Wall Street Now.
2: There's nothing quite like

0: News, Wall Street Now. Stocks have fallen to start the new week. The Dow Jones headed into the midday lower by 110 points. The S&P gave up 0.3% this morning. The NASDAQ composite was down 0.8%. Days after making their debut on the NASDAQ 100, SpaceX shares have fallen for a second straight trading day. The Elon Musk-owned company is now closer to its $135 initial public offering price. The Oregon Attorney General is dropping its effort to delay a Paramount Warner Brothers deal. The proposed $110 billion merger has been blasted by Hollywood actors and writers. It also faces scrutiny from other U.S. states. Meanwhile, over the weekend, the biopic Michael crossed the billion-dollar box office mark. It's the first film from independent studio Lionsgate to hit that milestone. The major studios passed on the project because of the controversies related to Michael Jackson, the title character. Jim Ryan, ABC News.
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0: He could do things that other people, he was able to, if I had a really big problem with a certain Democrat, he could work it out.
1: President Trump speaking Sunday to CNN's State of the Union. South Carolina Governor Henry McMaster will appoint a replacement for the rest of Graham's term. Republicans will have to choose a new candidate for November's election. Democrats in Maine are in a similar position for a much different reason after Graham Plattner dropped out of the race following an accusation of sexual assault that he denies. But the executive director of Maine's Democratic Party, Devin Murphy Anderson, and tells ABC whoever they choose will have a winnable race.
2: Susan Collins has remained more vulnerable than she's ever been before in her career. This is also the first election where she has to face us Maine voters since the overturning of Roe.
1: A state Democratic convention has been set for July 25th. Brian Clark, ABC News.
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6: It was a weekend of family films in movie theaters. Moana made $43 million in ticket sales this weekend, below what analysts had forecast for the film's debut. The live-action remake of that family film comes just 10 years after the original animated version debuted, and just 2 years after Moana 2 hit theaters. Minions and Monsters came in at number 2, collecting $20.5 million.
7: It's good to be back.
6: And Toy Story 5 raked in $18.5 million, enough for third place at the box office. Meanwhile, the Michael Jackson biopic Michael has now officially grossed more than $1 billion at the global box office. It marks the first biopic to ever pass that milestone.
8: I love you.
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6: And happy 84th birthday to Harrison Ford today. Mike Dubosky, ABC News.
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0: ABC's Jay O'Brien.
1: For 4 weeks, Mitch McConnell's office did not disclose his health condition or why he was hospitalized. But then yesterday, they released a photo of McConnell and his wife, Elaine Chao, and a statement from McConnell explaining that he had a fall, he was briefly unconscious, and then he was treated for a mild case of pneumonia. He was then moved, McConnell says, from the hospital to a rehab facility.
0: The U.S. and Iran trading strikes and now blocking the Strait of Hormuz again. President Trump, in an interview with Fox and Friends, says the U.S. will become the guardians of the strait and charge a toll. At uncertainty driving stocks lower today, this is ABC News.
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4: A heat advisory begins at noon tomorrow and continues until 8 p.m. Wednesday night. Sunshine expected this afternoon with daytime highs approaching 92. Westerly winds 8 to 15 miles per hour. Lows dip down to about 68. Tonight, clear skies. Ample sunshine expected tomorrow. Highs level off around 95. I'm meteorologist Jennifer Wojcicki on 95.3 WBEV, powered by Daily Dodge. Right now, it's 84 degrees.
5: Now this news update on Wisconsin Radio Network. I'm Raymond Neupert. A Democratic candidate for governor has fired her campaign manager. Lieutenant Governor Sarah Rodriguez on Sunday announced the firing of her manager over what she described as inaccurate campaign finance filings. The firing comes just days before those filings are required to be submitted to the Wisconsin Elections Commission. Rodriguez will be meeting with WEC on Monday to discuss the firing and the inaccurate reports. Wisconsin senators reacting to the death of Senator Lindsey Graham. A post from Wisconsin Republican Senator Ron Johnson says he's shocked and saddened on the sudden passing of his friend and colleague. He called Graham a true American patriot. Wisconsin Democrat Senator Tammy Baldwin posted, Senator Lindsey Graham devoted decades to public service, including his service to the Air Force and in Congress. Baldwin offered Graham's family, staff, and the people of South Carolina her deepest condolences. More news is online at WRN.com. I'm Raymond Neupert. This is Wisconsin Radio.
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8: The Brewers head into the All-Star break with three straight losses. I'm Phil Scott with sports. They have a franchise record 59 wins going into the break, and they're up five on the second-place Cubs in the National League Central. But the crew has dropped three straight to the Pirates, and manager Pat Murphy said his team's out of gas.
9: Guys are trying their hearts out. Guys, not everybody's on all cylinders right now, but that's, you know, we're going to set a record for wins in the first half in the franchise. We haven't had too many of these back-to-back losses all year.
8: Baseball's All-Star Home Run Derby takes place tonight in Philadelphia. The annual All-Star Game takes place tomorrow. Baseball's first-year player draft wrapped up on Sunday. Brewers selecting 20 players. 13 of the 20 were pitchers. NBA Summer League continues in Las Vegas. Bucks will face the Phoenix Suns tonight. Bucks also bringing back one of their own free agents, agreeing with Gary Trent Jr. on a four-year, $64 million deal that is fully guaranteed. 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

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Really wanna make you mine. 4, 5, 6, come on and get your kicks. 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
1: ABC News, I'm Michelle Franzen. In Maine, law enforcement officials on scene in Biddeford, where one person was killed in an ICE-involved shooting. ABC's Olivia Rubin has more.
2: There are still so many questions here, including who that individual was, what the specific federal immigration agency was, what the circumstances of this shooting exactly were. It, of course, comes in the context of a number of other fatal shootings involving federal immigration authorities. Just recently, that shooting in Houston, a man was killed there. And of course, the two fatal shootings of two American citizens, Renee Good and Alex Preddy, in Minnesota, which caused substantial backlash to the president's immigration policies.
1: Escalations between the U.S. and Iran leading to more uncertainty in the Strait of Hormuz. After Iran announced the critical shipping waterway was closed again, President Trump says the U.S. will reimpose its naval blockade and charge a toll for cargo ships. On Wall Street, stocks are trading lower this hour due to uncertainty of the war. This is ABC News.
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4: 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Ah, what a play by William Contreras to end the inning. That is an outstanding effort from the Brewers' backstop.
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8: Now this news update on Wisconsin Radio Network. I'm Raymond Newpert. The Wisconsin Supreme Court strikes down a law restricting how the state's attorney general may use money from legal settlements. The justices on Friday ruled 5-2 to invalidate the law, with conservative Brian Hagedorn joining the court's liberal justices. Passed by Republicans in the 2018 lame duck legislative session between Governor Scott Walker and Governor Tony Evers, the law required the Wisconsin Department of Justice to deposit all settlements into the state's general fund and prohibited it from using those funds on specific programs. Community members trying to decide how best to move forward after the destruction of Lincoln Avenue Elementary that burned down last month. Fox 6 Milwaukee reports the building is set to be razed as it is unrecoverable. The district will be moving the entire cohort from Lincoln to nearby Casimir Pulaski High School, the only location available for a move of that size. Administrators say it's vital to keep these students together in a single unit. I'm Raymond Newpert. This is Wisconsin Radio Network.
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15 miles per hour. Lows dip down to about 68. Tonight, clear skies. Ample sunshine expected. Tomorrow, highs level off around 95. I'm meteorologist Jennifer Wojcicki on 95.3 WBEV, powered by Daily Dodge. 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

0: from ABC News, I'm Michelle Franzen. Senate lawmakers are convening this hour for the first time since the sudden death of Senator Lindsey Graham this weekend. President Trump says he spoke to South Carolina's governor and suggested that Graham's sister be chosen to finish out the 71-year-old's term. The president says it would be a, quote, fabulous tribute. ABC's Jay O'Brien has more on Graham's ability to work across the aisle.
1: There was perhaps no Republican in Congress closer to President Trump. Graham serving as a key advisor and defender. The pair often seen golfing. Trump saying Graham was like a member of his family and that he spoke with him the night he died. A two-decade veteran of the Senate who also served in the House, he was the last of a trio of Senate best friends that included John McCain and Joe Lieberman. They called themselves the Three Amigos.
0: Following strikes between the U.S. and Iran, the Strait of Hormuz is facing renewed blockades. Iran announcing that the strait would be closed again to shipping traffic. President Trump responding, telling Fox and Friends that the U.S. will reimpose the naval blockade and also charge a toll for security.
2: We should be reimbursed for that. When we do that, we're going to be reimbursed.
0: That's leading to some surge in oil gas prices. In Maine, according to multiple sources, federal immigration authorities were involved in a shooting in the town of Biddeford. Senator Angus King of Maine says that the man who was shot and killed this morning by ICE agents had been given a final order to be removed from the country. And King is also calling for a transparent investigation. Fans are remembering Sam Neill. He was the star of movies like Jurassic Park and The Piano and The Hunt for Red October. He passed away. He was known for his unmistakable voice and remarkable range. And he built a career defined by memorable performances and enduring grace. He was born in Northern Ireland and raised in New Zealand. Sam Neill was 78. You're listening to ABC News.
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0: Firefighters continue to battle multiple blazes in western states. One pilot was killed Sunday when a firefighting aircraft went down in a reservoir in southwest Colorado.
6: The K-MAX heavy lift helicopter was in the air for nearly an hour, dipping its bucket into the Silver Jack Reservoir in Gunnison County, drawing up water and dumping it onto the Gold Mountain wildfire. After 5 in the afternoon, fire commanders got a report that the aircraft had gone into the reservoir. The pilot's body was recovered 5 hours later.
0: ABC's Jim Ryan. 12 states are now suing to block that proposed merger between Paramount Plus and Warner Brothers Discovery and keep it from moving forward.
7: The new lawsuit claims the $110 billion deal to merge two of the largest entertainment companies in the world would result in less competition, higher prices, and fewer options on the big and the small screen. California Attorney General Rob Bonta leading the effort.
8: Movie theaters, basic cable TV distributors and audiences on every sofa and in every movie seat would feel the impact of this unlawful merger.
7: Mike Dubosky, ABC News.
0: Earlier this year, the Justice Department said that it was not planning to challenge the merger. Recovery efforts continuing in Venezuela following the back-to-back earthquakes. Officials say 4,561 deaths have now been confirmed, with nearly 17,000 others injured. Michelle Franz and ABC News.
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10: A heat advisory begins at noon tomorrow and continues until 8 p.m. Wednesday night. Sunshine expected this afternoon with daytime highs approaching 92. Westerly winds 8 to 15 miles per hour. Lows dip down to about 68. Tonight, clear skies. Ample sunshine expected tomorrow. Highs level off around 95. I'm meteorologist.

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1: ABC News, I'm Michelle Franzen. Happening now in the Senate, lawmakers are honoring Senator Lindsey Graham. The 71-year-old died suddenly last weekend, a vase full of white roses adorning his desk. Senator John Thune on the floor says Graham's impact in Congress will not soon be forgotten and called him a force for good.
2: It's difficult to believe that Lindsey Graham is no longer here with us, that we won't run into him at a media day or share a joke with him at this afternoon's vote. The halls of the Senate already feel empty without him.
1: Preliminary findings from the medical examiner shared by Graham's office show that he died from a tear in his aorta stemming from heart disease. The White House has formalized its re-engagement in the war in Iran, notifying Congress on July 10th last week of renewed military action. That according to a copy of the notice obtained by ABC News. The White House makes a point of saying that ground forces will not be used in this operation. On Wall Street, stocks are trading lower. This is ABC News.
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1: Take it slow, take it slow, take it slow. 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Then we pick the correct lane and take it slow. When we see a car approach, we yield to the left. When we're in that roundabout, we don't pass anybody yet. Take it slow, take it slow, take it slow.
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1: Even on days when you don't think you're going to have a lot of sun exposure, it still can be helpful to just apply the sunscreen in the morning before you go out, and that way you're less likely to forget it on those days when you do go out or you get unexpected sun exposure or you go out for lunch or something like that, and you may get more exposure than you might think.
0: If you do get a sunburn, cold showers, over-the-counter creams, and staying hydrated can help recover. Lieutenant Governor Sara Rodriguez has fired her campaign manager. She announced on Sunday she fired the manager over what she describes as inaccurate campaign finance filings. Rodriguez is one of five Democrats vying in the August primary to face Republican Congressman Tom Tiffany in November. Rodriguez will be coming before the Wisconsin Elections Commission on Monday to discuss the firing and the inaccurate reports. I'm Raymond Neupert. 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
5: A heat advisory begins at noon tomorrow and continues until 8 p.m. Wednesday night. Sunshine expected this afternoon with daytime highs approaching 92. Westerly winds 8 to 15 miles per hour. Lows dip down to about 68. Tonight, clear skies. Ample sunshine expected tomorrow. Highs level off around 95. I'm meteorologist Jennifer Wojcicki on 95.3 WBEV, powered by Daily Dodge. Currently 88.

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1: From ABC News, I'm Michelle Franzen. The memo of understanding now officially over between the U.S. and Iran. The White House formalized its re-engagement in the war in Iran, notifying Congress last week, July 10th, of renewed military action. That according to a copy of the notice obtained by ABC News. President Trump says the U.S. will reinstate the naval blockade against Iranian ships and ports. And in a social media post says the U.S. should charge a 20% toll. Here's ABC's Karen Travers.
2: The president in that post does not explain how this is going to work in terms of charging tolls or why the U.S. has a right to do this in an international waterway that he himself has said multiple times should be free for commercial travel. Notably, the Iranians have also said that they should charge for shipping that goes through there, that they would be able to protect the cargo ships that are going through this area and then get paid for it. The president has pushed back very strongly on this.
1: Senate lawmakers returning today following the sudden death this weekend of Senator Lindsey Graham. Preliminary findings from the medical examiner shared by the 71-year-old's office shows Graham died from a tear in his aorta stemming from heart disease. Longtime colleague Chuck Grassley on the floor.
3: Senator Graham deeply loved his country. He was a bold leader.
1: Graham's desk in the Senate now draped in a black shroud with a vase of white flowers on top.

0: Biddeford, Maine, today, north of Kennebunkport. According to multiple sources, federal immigration authorities were involved in a fatal shooting. ABC's Olivia Rubin has details.
1: We know very little. All sources have told us is that federal immigration officials were involved in a shooting and describing it as sort of dynamic and still unfolding. Specifically, the Department of Homeland Security and the FBI have not responded to multiple requests for comments on this. Maine official did say that it was involved with ICE and that a person was killed there.
0: Maine Senator Angus King says the man who was shot was the target of the operation. You're listening to ABC News.
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0: Children ages 8 to 12 spend over 5 hours on their screens every day, that according to the American Academy of Pediatrics. But lawmakers in several states have struck upon a possible solution, requiring more playtime at school.
5: Quite literally, by requiring 40 minutes of recess time compared to the previous 20. Norman, Oklahoma Assistant School Superintendent Holly McKinney has had to get creative.
6: We've taken parts of those times and integrated literacy into it, which freed up a few minutes for us to be able to do that second recess.
5: Other Oklahoma districts have added hours to the school day or days to the academic calendar. State lawmakers in Ohio and New York are considering similar mandates. Jim Ryan, ABC News.
0: Fans are remembering actor Sam Neill following his death. His family did not state the cause, but earlier this year, Neill revealed he was cancer-free after undergoing groundbreaking treatment following a years-long battle with blood cancer. Neill became a worldwide star for his roles in The Hunt for Red October, The Piano, and Jurassic Park.
7: To millions, he was Dr. Alan Grant.
8: It's a dinosaur.
7: The reluctant hero of Steven Spielberg's Jurassic Park, propelling him to superstardom, which he talked about right here on Good Morning America in 1993.
8: It's kind of a monster, isn't it? People seem to be very nice to me. That's kind of good. And people come up and make dinosaur noises to me when I'm standing in the checkout line.
0: Sam Neill was 78. Michelle Franzen, ABC News.
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11: The Dodge County Sheriff's Office is investigating.

0: It's investigating a serious motorcycle crash in the town of Elba. Authorities say a Cedarburg man was flown to UW Hospital after striking a deer on Highway 1660 shortly before 8 a.m. on Sunday. Horicon Bank has been ranked Wisconsin's top bank on Forbes 2026 America's Best in State Banks list. The ranking is based on consumer surveys and public reviews, measuring customer trust, service, financial advice, digital banking, and overall satisfaction. The Wisconsin State Patrol's Air Support Unit will conduct aerial traffic enforcement this week in four Wisconsin counties. Officials say pilots will report observed traffic violations to troopers on the ground to help improve highway safety. The U.S. Small Business Administration is offering low-interest disaster loans following a June 30th presidential disaster declaration for Wisconsin. Businesses in Dodge, Columbia, Fond du Lac, and Green Lake counties are eligible for economic injury disaster loans. Those in Jefferson and Washington counties are eligible for both economic injury and physical disaster loans. And two area dairy producers have started new three-year terms on the Dairy Farmers of Wisconsin board. DATCP says Janet Clark of El Dorado and Mark Crave of Watertown were among the producers elected in the 2026 election. Crave's district includes Dodge and Columbia counties. From the Daily Dodge News Center, I'm Cale Zomer. Submit your news tips at DailyDodge.com.
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0: 8 to 15 miles per hour. Lows dip down to about 68. Tonight, clear skies. Ample sunshine expected. Tomorrow, highs level off around 95. I'm meteorologist Jennifer Wojcicki on 95.3 WBEV, powered by Daily Dodge. Currently, 88.
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1: ABC News, I'm Michelle Franzen. South Carolina Governor Henry McMaster announcing he is appointing the sister of the late Senator Lindsey Graham to carry out the remainder of his Senate term. President Trump had recommended Darlene Graham Nordone be the interim senator. She'll serve until January. She thanked the governor and honored her brother.
2: My brother was the most amazing person, outstanding leader, and just a genuinely good man.
1: Graham's colleagues also remembering the 71-year-old on the Senate floor today. The U.S. and Iran trading strikes and blocking the Strait of Hormuz again. President Trump, in an interview with Fox, says the U.S. will become the guardians of the strait and charge a toll. Michigan health officials continue to investigate the outbreak of cyclosporiasis, but say preliminary results point to an unsourced lettuce or salad greens as potential source. Cases of the parasitic infection in Michigan have spiked to over 2,600. There are also cases in other states. This is ABC News.
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3: Now this news update on Wisconsin Radio Network. I'm Raymond Newport. A Democratic candidate for governor has fired her campaign manager. Lieutenant Governor Sarah Rodriguez on Sunday announced the firing of her manager over what she described as inaccurate campaign finance filings. The firing comes just days before those filings are required to be submitted to the Wisconsin Elections Commission. Rodriguez will be meeting with WEC on Monday to discuss the firing and the inaccurate reports. Wisconsin senators reacting to the death of Senator Lindsey Graham. A post from Wisconsin Republican Senator Ron Johnson says he's shocked and saddened on the sudden passing of his friend and colleague. He called Graham a true American patriot. Wisconsin Democrat Senator Tammy Baldwin posted, Senator Lindsey Graham devoted decades to public service, including his service to the Air Force and in Congress. Baldwin offered Graham's family, staff, and the people of South Carolina her deepest condolences. More news is online at WRN.com. I'm Raymond Newport. This is Wisconsin Radio.
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Advisory begins at noon tomorrow and continues until 8 p.m. Wednesday night. Sunshine expected this afternoon with daytime highs approaching 92. Westerly winds 8 to 15 miles per hour. Lows dip down to about 68. Tonight, clear skies. Ample sunshine expected tomorrow. Highs level off around 95. I'm meteorologist Jennifer Wojcicki on 95.3 WBEV, powered by Daily Dodge. Currently 88.

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4: 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I'm Pam Yonke. 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It's called the Cattle Comfort Index, and it's something brand new for Wisconsin's Wisco Net, our weather network that blankets the state. 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
5: So we've got the Cattle Comfort Index, which, if you think about it, is a kind of a heat index or wind chill that you would feel as a human, but it's been tailored to the cattle. So with the Cattle Comfort Index and then with the Temperature Humidity Index, another new indice that we have out on the website, these are tailored specifically for cattle so that the livestock producers can know if they're into too hot or too cold conditions. And so then they can adjust watering and feeding times and getting the cattle in and out as they need to.
4: Chris Vagaski, Research Program Manager with the WiscoNet Weather Network. 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

0: From ABC News, I'm Michelle Franzen. Following the sudden death of Senator Lindsey Graham this weekend, South Carolina's Governor Henry McMaster appointing Graham's sister, Darlene Graham Nordone, to carry out the remainder of his term until January.
1: Lindsey took care of his little sister in years long departed. It's my honor to ask his little sister, Darlene Graham, to finish his work for him now.
0: A special election will be held August 11th to choose a candidate to run in the general election. The GOP-led Senate also dealing with the absence of Senator Mitch McConnell, who was hospitalized last month. Here's ABC's Jay O'Brien.
2: For 4 weeks, Mitch McConnell's office did not disclose his health condition or why he was hospitalized. But then yesterday, they released a photo of McConnell and his wife, Elaine Chao, and a statement from McConnell explaining that he had a fall, he was briefly unconscious, and then he was treated for a mild case of pneumonia. He was then moved, McConnell says, from the hospital to a rehab facility. He says he didn't have a stroke or a heart attack or anything more serious than that.
0: The White House has formalized its re-engagement in the war in Iran, notifying Congress on July 10th of renewed military action, according to a copy of the notice obtained by ABC News. Iran announcing a blockade of the Strait of Hormuz. Now President Trump says a naval blockade will go back into effect and the U.S. should get a 20% toll.
3: Now we're going to guard it. We're going to get paid for guarding it. A lot of money. But we just want to be reimbursed for doing all of this, for putting our people in danger.
0: The renewed hostilities pushing oil prices higher, and in the U.S., gas prices nearly 10 cents higher a gallon in the past week.
4: Analysts say this will be the first weekly rise in gas costs since back in May. Now, before that new round of strikes yesterday, President Trump suggested the U.S. and Iran were close to a deal to move forward with peace talks.
0: ABC's Karen Hua. 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
0: A string of severe summer storms has multiple states, from the Midwest to the Northeast, under states of emergency.
9: At least one person is dead in Missouri after as much as a foot of rain fell in just hours early Friday. Houses surrounded by water. More than 350 people rescued in Missouri alone. In Philadelphia, the National Weather Service confirming at least four microbursts tore through the city. 70-mile-per-hour winds downing hundreds of trees and ripping roofs off buildings.
0: ABC's Ginger Z. A federal judge in Florida referred President Trump's attorneys for potential disciplinary action over their filing of the $10 billion lawsuit against the IRS. That led to the creation of the now-abandoned Anti-Weaponization Fund.
10: U.S. District Judge Kathleen Williams' 56-page order is unsparing in its assessment of what she describes as bad faith actions of President Trump, his Justice Department, and his personal lawyers to use a lawsuit filed against his own government to legitimize a settlement that she says would have never survived judicial review. Williams also directly called out Acting Attorney General Todd Blanche at multiple points throughout her order and suggests he provided misleading testimony before Congress when probed over the Justice Department's now dismissed Anti-Weaponization Fund. The ruling comes 2 days ahead of Blanche's confirmation hearing for the Senate Judiciary Committee.
0: ABC's Peter Haalambos, Michelle Franzen, ABC News.
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1: The Dodge County Sheriff's Office is investigating a serious motorcycle crash in the town of Elba. Authorities say a Cedarburg man was flown to UW Hospital after striking a deer on Highway 1660 shortly before 8 a.m. on Sunday. The Wisconsin State Patrol's Air Support Unit will conduct aerial traffic enforcement Monday through Thursday in four Wisconsin counties. Officials say pilots will report observed traffic violations to troopers on the ground to help improve highway safety. The U.S. Small Business Administration is offering low-interest disaster loans following a June 30th presidential disaster declaration for Wisconsin. Businesses in Dodge, Columbia, Fond du Lac, and Green Lake counties are eligible for economic injury disaster loans. Those in Jefferson and Washington counties are eligible for both economic injury and physical disaster loans. Horicon Bank has been ranked Wisconsin's top bank on Forbes 2026 America's Best in State Banks list. The ranking is based on consumer surveys and public reviews, measuring customer trust, service, financial advice, digital banking, and overall satisfaction. And applications are now open for two new Moraine Park Technical College programs for fall of 2026. The college says Foundations of Teacher Education will be offered fully online, while Fire Medic will combine firefighter and paramedic training for emergency response careers. Students interested in starting either program this fall are encouraged to apply by July 15th. From the Daily Dodge News Center, I'm Cale Zomer. 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
1: A heat advisory begins at noon tomorrow and remains in effect until 8 p.m. Wednesday night. Lows level off around 68 tonight under clear skies, winds out of the west 5 to 10 miles per hour. Bright sunshine expected again tomorrow, daytime highs approaching 95. Clear skies tomorrow night, lows around 70. I'm meteorologist Jennifer Wojcicki on 95.3 WBEV, powered by Daily Dodge. 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
1: ABC News, I'm Michelle Franz, and the U.S. military says it's carrying out more strikes against Iranian targets tonight. President Trump now vowing that the U.S. will take over the strait and charge a toll after Iran announced another blockade for ships. South Carolina's governor appointing Darlene Graham Nordone, the sister of the late Senator Lindsey Graham, to carry out the rest of his term. ABC's Christian Cordero has more.
2: She doesn't have a political background. I mean, the two were incredibly close siblings. He essentially helped raise her. The family has dealt with so many tragedies throughout the year and came from very humble roots, which he's talked about quite often. And so it's seen as a ceremonial kind of gesture, the fact that she would be able to play out the rest of his term.
1: His term ends in January. President Trump will deliver a primetime address Thursday. Sources familiar with the matter tell ABC News the president plans to detail information he has recently received from the Office of the Interim Director of National Intelligence related to the 2020 election. This is ABC News.
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3: Now this news update on Wisconsin Radio Network. I'm Bob Haig. Three people were killed in a collision between a pontoon boat and a barge on Lake Pepin over the weekend. All six people on board were thrown overboard on Saturday. The bodies were recovered on Sunday. A Democratic candidate for governor fires her campaign manager. Lieutenant Governor Sarah Rodriguez on Sunday announced the firing over what she described as inaccurate campaign finance filings. Rodriguez, one of five Democrats vying in the August primary to face Republican Congressman Tom Tiffany in November. Community members trying to decide how best to move forward after a fire destroyed a Milwaukee elementary school. Lincoln Avenue Elementary was totally destroyed by fire last month. Wisconsin now. 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
3: A heat advisory begins at noon tomorrow and remains in effect until 8 p.m. Wednesday night. Lows level off around 68 tonight under clear skies, winds out of the west 5 to 10 miles per hour. Bright sunshine expected again tomorrow. Daytime highs approaching 95. Clear skies tomorrow night. Lows around 70. I'm meteorologist Jennifer Wojcicki on 95.3 WBEV, powered by Daily Dodge. Currently 89.
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4: Making our way through the month of July also means we're starting to get harvesting on that winter wheat crop. Dr. Sean Conley sat down with me. He's the state soybean and small grain specialist for UW-Madison. He explained where they're at with this year's crop and what we expect to come out of the fields.
5: Really, we're about ready to start getting into harvest. If we wouldn't have this rainfall event come through in the last day or so here in southern Wisconsin, I'm sure we would have combines rolling today. But what we're seeing is, for the most part, is a pretty clean crop out there. If we see, I think there's going to be some pretty high yield potential across the state. And in terms of disease levels, I don't think we're going to see a lot of fusarium head blight or don or scab out there. So I think for the most part, farmers, once they get into their fields, so long as they didn't get too much rain during the growing season, we should have some really good and high quality wheat out there to be harvested.
4: That's Dr. Sean Conley along with us. He's UW-Madison's state soybean and small grain specialist. He has a little fun fact for us. He says that in Wisconsin, we grow mainly soft red winter wheat. That goes into things like flour for things like cookies and cake. Stick around. We'll take a look at how the market's closed right after this.
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4: On the close from Chicago, cash corn was down a quarter a penny at 437 and three quarters. New crop corn up 2 1/4 at 463 and a quarter. Cash soybeans closed up 5.5 cents at 1202 and new crop soybeans up 4 cents at 1194 and three quarters. July wheat contracts closed down a nickel at 427. Taking a look now at some of those dairy markets. August, the Class 3 milk is trading up 52 cents at 17.15 per hundredweight. September, Class 3 milk up 35 at 17.46 per hundredweight. 40-pound blocks of cheese closed up 5 1/4 at 160, and double A butter closed down a penny at 164. For more agriculture news, visit our website at MidwestFarmReport.com. For the Midwest Farm Report, I'm Kylie Allen.
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right, Don Peachy and the boys and girls from Burnett, the late, great Don Peachy, getting things started on the Barn Show the way they always do. Welcome into a brand new week. Boy, it's a hot one out there. Like you need a radio announcer boy to tell you that, right? 92 degrees, clear skies. We got southwest winds, 10 miles an hour. The pressure's going up. It has been going up, 30.19 inches of mercury. No precipitation, 52% humidity, making it blast furnace conditions out there. Sun's going down at 8:34. There's going to be a new moon tonight. Clear skies with lows around 68. Winds will be out of the west, gusting to 10 miles an hour. Lots of sunshine tomorrow, with daytime highs approaching 95. Severe heat warning going out tomorrow. And let's see, Tuesday night, mainly clear with a low of 70. Westerly winds from 5 to 10. And for Sunday, or for Wednesday, I mean, mainly sunny with Wednesday night, Wednesday highs approaching 95. Wednesday night lows will level off around 68 under cloudy skies. So no rain in the forecast, really, but a lot of sunshine and a lot of heat. It is summer in the city, that is for sure. Well, out in the country, it is too. Hey, we are open for business. Phone lines are open, 885-4446. You can call me on that line. You can text me on 887-9595. Polkas, waltzes, maybe something a little different. We'll see what we can come up with. Birthdays, anniversaries, shout-outs, if you just want to cause some trouble. You've got it locked on the right show. On the birthday list so far, Brandon Krause, Colin Dean, Dan Sampson, and Gary Weber from over there in Fox Lake, hey, all on the birthday list. Wow. Whoever filled out the birthday list for this week, A1 penmanship. How about that? They did it in advance instead of in the heat of the moment, it looks like. Anyway, enough about me. Time to get back into the music. Oh, big thanks. I got a couple big thanks. I had quite a weekend, folks. Man, oh, man, starting out with Saturday night, went over to Manchester for the rodeo. And I remember calling, or I got a call from Chumley in the afternoon, just, you know, the confirmation call. And I said, hey, does a certain cell phone company come in over there? I'm not going to mention names. And he said, tell you what, Jeff, when you got 1,000 people in that little pavilion, nothing comes in. I said, okay, that's fair. Well, I rely on cell phone to get internet

in a building that doesn't have Wi-Fi. Little tech talk for you there. Doesn't mean I can't do the show without it. It just means that I can't take unlimited requests. I mean, if I have the music in storage, which I have a lot of, I mean, I've been disc jockeying for 40 years, I probably have it. But if it's music that's like really, really new or a little on the obscure side, no, I'd rely on the internet for that. So we get there, we're playing, younger audience. I mean, they are wound up tight. And I lost my internet, which I figured I would. But the gist of the story is there was no cell phone service for anybody anywhere in the building. And you should have seen the confused look on these people's faces, because I am so used to big audiences nowadays. And then, you know, everybody's on their phones. They're either typing or, you know, or they're talking. You know, I mean, it's a very non-interactive world nowadays. So all these people lost their internet. They came rushing up to me. They lost their cell phone service, too. And they came up to me and they said, do you have internet? I said, no. And they said, is the music going to stop? And I just kind of smiled and said, no, it just means I can't take unlimited requests. But they were good. Everything they asked for, I had. And then all of a sudden, I don't know if like somebody called the cell phone company or whatever. All of a sudden, boom, everything came back on. And one by one, people's phones came out of their pockets. And then I was able to do unlimited requests. And a good time was had by all. No troublemakers. And they were wound up, that's for sure. 40 years. Big thanks to the rodeo folks for inviting me yet again to the Manchester Rodeo. A good time was had by all. And then last night we had the All-Star Request Show. Big thanks to everybody who participated in that. And boy, did they participate. Let me tell you, we keep track of everything. I mean everything. We had a record amount of calls and requests. I mean, we took requests for 50 songs that we could have played. Well, we have a three-hour show, and some of them had to get bumped, as we say in the biz. Some of them went on the list for next week even. So big thanks to everybody. And again, a good time was had by all. And if you missed it, or if you'd like to hear some of those songs again, we've got you covered on the night shift tonight. The night shift will start an hour early. It usually goes from 10 until midnight. We'll start it at 9 o'clock on Monday nights. No baseball. They are on spring break or halftime break. Spring break. All-star break. All-star break. Get your terminology right. There is baseball on the radio. The Major League Home Run Derby will be on 1430 ESPN tonight at 7. And tomorrow night, the Major League Baseball All-Star Game, also on 1430 ESPN, coverage starting at 6 o'clock. Wednesday, we got Beaver Dam City League Championships games on Daily Dodge TV. Double A will be at 6:30. Triple A will be at 8 o'clock. No sports on Thursday, and then Friday the Brewers are back in action after the break. 6:05 is the on-deck show, Miami at Brewers. So got you up to speed on everything. Let's get back into the tunes. Gary Kuchenbecker and his Old Lager Orchestra with the Let's Be Happy Polka.

right, that's Gary Kuchenbecker and his old Lager Orchestra and a Let's Be Happy Polka. All right, checking the text line. Levi Minnie is Minning. Levi Minnie turns the big 1-0 today. He's 10 years old. And Dave Burkhardt checking in. He says Wally was on the morning show with Sherry, and he guessed that Wally wrote the birthday names for the week. So how about that? All right. Well, let's see. Dave Burkhardt on the text line. If possible, when the sun comes up over the tavern.

There you go. When the sun comes up over the tavern for Dave Burkhardt, who texts me on 887-9595. Larry, the bus driver, calling up on the vocalizing line, ribbing me for talking too much and not playing enough music. Oh, well, Larry, got stuff to say sometimes. And let's see, what else have I got going on? Oh, this is a good one. Al from Lake Mills. He says, how about one with snow in it? I've seen enough of this. Well, I'm looking, Al, and, you know, all of my polkas that have snow in the title, they're all instrumentals. So, I mean, you know, it's not going to sound any different than any other polka except for the name of it. So I came up with this one for you, Al. If you've seen enough of this, I've got Ryan, Carl, and Denny. And their polka remake of a Porter Wagoner song that's called I've Enjoyed As Much of This Heat as I Can Stand, for Al from Lake Mills.

0: That's for Al from Lake Mills, who has enjoyed it as much of the heat as he could stand. He wanted a polka with snow in it, but like I said, all the polkas that I have that mentioned snow are instrumentals. So, I mean, you could play those whenever. And, you know, if I didn't say the title, you would never know. That's my logic anyway. Hey, let's hop in the Barn Show getaway car. Good thing that we just got the air conditioner fixed. Thank the Pudge over there in Fairwater. I don't know where he found actual Freon to put back in it, but that's fine. That's fine. It's an old car. It doesn't use the new refrigerant. Anyway, let's hop in it. It's an imaginary car. 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
0: 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Midstate Rental Store, 330 Transit Road in Columbus. Well, got a call from Scotty Hatton, good barn show listener, and also a request show listener who passed away about a year ago, Lightning. The racing circuit around here misses him. We miss him. We miss the magic bus. We miss everything about him. And one of his favorite songs in the polka genre was this one. It's Al Dykstra at the microphone, the Jolly Chollies, and I've got an old slouch hat going out to everybody's friend, Lightning. R.I.P. Lightning, passing away about a year ago.
2: I got...

0: 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He's missed by a lot of folks in the community. 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We're going to make a pit stop over at the beautiful east side of Beaver Dam. 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
2: 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I'm here to tell you, I called them last week, my garage door opener or my garage door itself. One of those cables that are hooked up to one of the big springs on both sides, well, it just decided to wrap around the pulley and get caught in just about everything in its path. And there I sit, not wanting. I've heard horror stories about springs doing recoils when you least expect it. So I thought, you know what? I'm just going to let a professional handle this. I mean, I looked at it, and that's about as far as I got. Called Hometown Glass. They came over, and the garage door works better than ever. New cable later. So big thanks from the Barn Show Happy Hour. All right. Well, Kurt from Minocqua checking in. Jimmy Sturr. Who in the heck? Just like Nader can't find his Kishka. Well, Kurt from Minocqua can't figure out who the heck is Alice?

0: All right, that's Alice, Jimmy Sir. Polka All Night Long is the name of the album. Kurt from Minocqua is the requestor. And that brings us to news time at WBEV Beaver Dam. We'll start out with the big kids out in New York. Here's ABC.
1: From ABC News, I'm Michelle Franzen. The U.S. is carrying out a fresh round of strikes against Iran. President Trump, in an interview on the Hugh Hewitt Show, downplaying the memo of understanding between both countries.
2: You know, it's a standard tactic in the U.S. that you go to a memorandum of understanding and then you go to the deal. I said, just go to the deal first. But you know what? It was sort of a test. And they weren't there. They didn't honor the test.
1: The White House notified Congress on July 10th of renewed military action, that according to a copy of the notice obtained by ABC News. Following the sudden death of Senator Lindsey Graham this weekend, South Carolina's governor appointing the 71-year-old sister, Darlene, to serve what remains of his term through January. Graham had just won the state's Republican primary to run for re-election in November. ABC's Christian Cordero has more.
3: We will see a primary election, a special election, of course, in the state of South Carolina, and that person will decide who replaces Senator Graham as far as the Republican ticket goes for his previous re-election campaign, and that term will start in January.
1: A preliminary medical examiner's report shows Graham died from a tear in his aorta stemming from heart disease. In Biddeford, Maine, today, federal immigration authorities were involved in a fatal shooting. A state attorney general's office statement says agents were carrying out an enforcement operation, an open fire when the man tried to flee, moving toward them. Maine Congresswoman Shelley Pengree is calling for federal and local investigations.
4: We're hoping to hear from ICE that there were body cameras and that there'll be a thorough investigation. We're very anxious to make sure that, you know, the city of Biddeford and the state of Maine are able to be involved in the investigation as well.
1: Chipotle is heading south of the border. The fast casual chain that dishes up tacos and burritos announced it's opening its first restaurant in Mexico this week in the state of Monterrey. Chipotle says it plans to expand into Mexico City next year. You're listening to ABC News.
0: All right, thank you, ABC. Now it's time to head over to the Barn Show Newsroom in the Global Media Center at 100 Bill McCollum Way. And I can't recall the last time this guy stepped up to the plate. Here is Cale Zomer.
5: The Dodge County Sheriff's Office is investigating a serious motorcycle crash in the town of Elba. Authorities say a Cedarburg man was flown to UW Hospital after striking a deer on Highway 1660 shortly before 8 a.m. on Sunday. Horicon Bank has been ranked Wisconsin's top bank on Forbes 2026 America's Best in State Banks list. The ranking is based on consumer surveys and public reviews measuring customer trust, service, financial advice, digital banking, and overall satisfaction. The Wisconsin State Patrol's Air Support Unit will conduct aerial traffic enforcement Monday through Thursday in four Wisconsin counties. Officials say pilots will report observed traffic violations to troopers on the ground to help improve highway safety. The U.S. Small Business Administration is offering low-interest disaster loans following a June 30th presidential disaster declaration for Wisconsin. In the DailyDodge.com area, Dodge, Columbia, Fond du Lac, and Green Lake counties are eligible for economic injury loans, while Jefferson and Washington counties have broader eligibility. Applications are open for two new Moraine Park Technical College programs for fall 2026. The college says foundations of teacher education will be offered fully online, while fire medic will combine firefighter and paramedic training for emergency response careers. Students interested in starting either program this fall are encouraged to apply by July 15th. And two area dairy producers have started new three-year terms on the Dairy Farmers of Wisconsin Board. DATCP says Janet Clark of El Dorado and Mark Crave of Watertown were among the producers elected in the 2026 board election. Crave's district includes Dodge and Columbia counties. Reporting from the Daily Dodge News Center, I'm Cale Zomer. Submit your news tips at DailyDodge.com.
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3: Major League Baseball's All-Star break kicks off with the Home Run Derby tonight in Philadelphia. I'm Bill Scott with Sports. Eight sluggers will square off in a new format which ditches the clock and allows each player to take 20 swings. Kyle Schwarber headlines the event as he leads the majors in home runs. Brewers head into the break with a three-game losing streak but still have 59 wins. That is a franchise record. They're off until Friday when they open a series against Miami at MFM Field. NBA Summer League continues in Las Vegas. Bucks will take on the Phoenix Suns tonight. The Bucks are also bringing back one of their own free agents, agreeing with Gary Trent Jr. on a four-year, $64 million deal that's fully guaranteed. At $16 million a year, Trent is the fourth highest-paid player on the Bucks team. Tom Kim celebrating his fourth career PGA Tour win after winning the Scottish Open by two shots over the weekend. Golf's Open Championship is this week. Bill Scott, Wisconsin Radio Network.
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1: A heat advisory begins at noon tomorrow and remains in effect until 8 p.m. Wednesday night. Lows level off around 68 tonight under clear skies, winds out of the west 5 to 10 miles per hour. Bright sunshine expected again tomorrow, daytime highs approaching 95. Clear skies tomorrow night, lows around 70. I'm meteorologist Jennifer Wojcicki on 95.3 WBEV, powered by Daily Dodge. Right now, 90.
2: It was 92 when we started, so wow, the temp is starting to drop down. It's going to get fairly nice out tonight, considering it's going to get down to 68. As I guess that's kind of livable, right? All right, well, a couple more stops to make. I got fresh numbers, right, hot off the presses from Peaceful Reeseville. Over there at the Milwaukee Stockyard.
3: Federal trading study at the Milwaukee Stockyards on Monday at the close trading high yielding cutter utility cows 125 to 145. Premium no row cows 150 to 170 with few above. Lean cutter cows $1 to $1.25 with canners and shells below. 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
4: 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Market cows, high yielding cows 150 to 170. Cutters utilities and lower yielding cows at 99 to 149 and lower yielding canner shelf trim and tough wall health at 30 to 95. Market bulls 180 to 235 per pound. Our next auction will be Tuesday, July 14th. 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This is Leo Amon, Equity Livestock in Lamira with this marketing update, and we thank you for your business.
2: Big thanks to everybody who helps us put on the bottom of the hour news break. Cale Zomer with the news. Bill Scott sitting in for Wade Bates with the sports from the Wisconsin Radio Network. Thanks, Bill. Jen with the weather. Leo Amon and Gary Sutherland with the livestock numbers. Back into POCUS. Phone's still open, 885-4446, or you can text me at 887-9595. We got the pool report from the fashionable west side of Beaver Dam, and 90 degrees in the pool. And we got a gal over there that lives over there that loves to do a little dance to the John Deere polka. But she's never done the little dance in the pool. So imagine, if you will, Chrissy doing her dance to the John Deere polka.
5: Here's for all the John Deere polka people, and it's a first for the Wee Willie Band. Wee Willie is going to do the polka on this one entitled the John Deere Polka.
2: And before you get to that, Wee Willie, I want to also dedicate this one to Levi Minning. Levi turns the big 1-0 today. Levi Minning is 10.

right, kids, this is for Chrissy and Dylan. And not Dylan, actually, Levi is the one with the birthday. All right. John Deere Polka, Wee Willie, and the band. All right, let's hear from Chris, Adam, and Abby from Klodowski Real Estate.

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1: 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You can find out more about Kladowski Real Estate by going to the Daily Dodge page, go under audio, and then go under paid programs, and you can hear for yourself hour-long interviews with Chris Kladowski or Abby and Adam. And it's on the paid programming page. Right. Well, up next, Mupps is busy undercoating truck bottoms, getting them ready for winter. He's thinking ahead, and he'd like to hear Chris and the Riverbend Dutchman and enjoy yourself. It's later than you think.

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0: All right, Turtle down there in Columbus would like to dedicate this one to Rudy and his donkey, Howie. And Turtle figures that Howie the donkey is probably in the house at Rudy's place enjoying the air conditioning. Well, that would be something, wouldn't it? Anyway, it's Barefoot Becky, Let the Cowboy Dance, and I want to dedicate this one also to all those cowboys that were dancing at the Manchester Rodeo last Saturday.

Barefoot Becky, let the cowboy dance. It is officially 8 minutes before that mythical hour of 6 o'clock. No sporting events or shows about sporting events until Friday on the Electric Radio, as the Brewers having the all-star break, 4 glorious nights off for the Brew Crew. We'll have Major League Home Run Derby for you over on 1430 ESPN starting at 7 o'clock. 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So it's going to be a week of music with yours truly, but I got some shenanigans planned for you. We'll do a 70s hour and a 7 o'clock hour tonight through Thursday night, and tonight we will have the All-Star Request Show replay. Cindy Lou Who and myself will be representing all the songs that we played last night on the show. 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All right, DJ from Fall River getting in the last request on the Monday Night Barn Show Happy Hour. And DJ said it feels like a perfect night out there to wrap the show up the way we started it out, with the late, great Don Peachy and the boys and girls from Burnett with the ever-popular Horsey, Keep Your Tail Up.

right, Horsey, keep your tail up. We got Merlin Schwartz on drums and the pushing poles, taking us up to Eddie Rivers, playing us out the way he always does on the Barn Show Happy Hour.

a show, folks. What a show. I mean, behind the scenes, it was crazy in here. Thank you so much for all the calls, all the texts, and I got all the songs played that you asked for. So no one's more surprised about that than me. Great job by everybody. Barn Show tonight, produced by Brandon Vick. Our bartenders tonight from Stooges down there, downtown Beaver Dam, Jera and Corky. Keeping riffraff off the dance floor is Turtle with Rudy and Howie.

0: the donkey. They're all keeping riffraff off the dance floor. Our bouncer tonight is Mups from Watertown. Nobody messes with Mups. When Mups says it's time to go, you kind of finish up and get ready to go. And driving the Barn Show getaway car. Now, 10 years old is not too young to start driving. As long as you got somebody with you. And you're, like, you know, not on the road. And the car does have two steering wheels. So it's Dylan Minning and Levi Minning, who turns the big 1-0 today. Levi is 10. Driving that Barn Show getaway car. Bring it back tomorrow so we can let somebody else drive it. Well, that's all the BS I can cram into this hour at WBEV. WBEV Beaver Dam, got to make it legal. And I'll be back with music round the clock all week long, because that's what I do. Right now, here is ABC News. Get out there and have a good one, everybody.
1: From ABC News, I'm Stephanie Officer. Federal immigration agents involved in another deadly shooting, this time in Maine. Bystander video reviewed by ABC News appears to show ICE agents and law enforcement officers performing first aid on someone on the ground. ABC's Olivia Rubin.
2: The Maine Attorney General saying his office is investigating and revealing some information. He said specifically that those officials were, quote, conducting an enforcement operation related to a final order of removal when they say the subject attempted to flee in a vehicle in the direction of the officer and was fatally shot. Now, that statement doesn't name who the individual was, but immigrant rights groups saying it was a 26-year-old Colombian man authorized to work in the U.S. and had a social security number.
1: ABC has not independently verified the shooting victim's identity or his immigration status. Harris County, Texas Commissioner Rodney Ellis today saying the DA is opening an investigation into the ICE-involved shooting death of Lorenzo Salgado Araujo. ICE says the victim was in the U.S. illegally and tried to ram an officer's vehicle. His family disputed that account. Commissioner Ellis.
3: In the wake of similar incidents across our country, we cannot ask the public to take ICE or DHS at their word and simply accept their account of the various agencies involved any more than if it was a tragedy involving our local entities.
1: The DA saying the federal government is not thus far collaborating with Houston officials in this investigation. Here we go again. More dangerous heat is on the way, this time expected to impact more than 100 million Americans from L.A. to Boston. An extreme heat warning is in place through Thursday for Minneapolis, where a daily high heat index of up to 100 is possible. 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
1: The death of Senator Lindsey Graham at age 71 and the continued absence of Senator Mitch McConnell at 84 is calling attention to the average age of lawmakers.
9: Never in history has Congress been this old. The U.S. Constitution sets the minimum age requirement to be in the Senate at 30 and the House at 25. It does not set a maximum. The average age of the current Senate is 64. Half the members are over 65. The oldest, Chuck Grassley in Iowa, 92. The youngest, John Ossoff of Georgia, 39. Average age in the House has soared from under 50 in the early 1980s to 58. Wayne Cabot, ABC News.
1: Firefighting aircraft went down in a southwest Colorado reservoir Sunday, killing the pilot.
10: The K-Max heavy lift helicopter was in the air for nearly an hour, dipping its bucket into the Silver Jack Reservoir in Gunnison County, drawing up water and dumping it onto the Gold Mountain wildfire. After 5 in the afternoon, fire commanders got a report that the aircraft had gone into the reservoir. The pilot's body was recovered 5 hours later.
1: ABC's Jim Ryan. Well, Jay-Z's final concert at Yankee Stadium was delayed for several hours last night after hundreds of people without tickets rushed the door to get in.
11: Really sorry for the inconvenience, but I have to make sure everybody's okay.
1: Jay thanked the crowd for their patience and promised a good time. Well, this morning's show included surprise appearances from Rihanna, Jadakiss, and Swiss Beatz. I'm Stephanie Officer, ABC News.
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1: A heat advisory begins at noon tomorrow and remains in effect until 8 p.m. Wednesday night. Lows level off around 68 tonight under clear skies, winds out of the west 5 to 10 miles per hour. Bright sunshine expected again tomorrow, daytime highs approaching 95. Clear skies tomorrow night, lows around 70. I'm meteorologist Jennifer Wojcicki on 95.3 WBEV, powered by Daily Dodge. Right now, 90.
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Hey, it's All-Star break for the baseball season, and it's the Super Bowl week for the music department in WBEV. I am the director of the music department, Jeff Hall. Welcome in to a week of fun music shows. We got a lot of great stuff planned for you coming up this week. We'll be doing a 70s hour now through Thursday. Every night from 7 until 8, we'll put all the 70s songs in one basket for you. And also the night shift tonight, we'll start an hour earlier. It usually starts at 10 until midnight. We will do a special Monday night edition, 3 hours of last night's All-Star Request Show. Cindy Lou Who will be in to join me starting at 9 o'clock, and we'll run through all the songs that we got requests for, a playlist made by the community for the community. The songs are so good that they all deserve another spin, in our humble opinion. So stay with us, and we'll have an all-new Insomnia show for you, like we always do, 7 mornings a week on 95.3 WBEV. Our weather tonight, well, yeah, it's a hot one, and the heat is going to continue. We are headed for overnight lows of around 68 tonight. Not really a good sleeping weather, but I guess it could be worse. As I conjure the weather up while I'm talking here, stalling for time, we call it in the biz. Okay, I got it. 68 degrees tonight. Westerly winds from 5 to 10. Mainly sunny with daytime highs approaching 95 tomorrow. Tomorrow night, 70. Wednesday, 95. Thursday, 93. Friday, 91. Saturday, 87. And Sunday, 84. So it's going to be hot all week long. Sorry, I don't have better news for you if you're tired of the heat, that's for sure. Well, we got some hot music coming up as well. We got Cher, Rod Stewart, Taylor Swift in the windshield. Don't go anywhere. It is the Monday night soiree. 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Energy.

That's for sure. Well, we got some hot music coming up as well. We got Cher, Rod Stewart, Taylor Swift in the windshield. Don't go anywhere. It is the Monday night soiree. 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
1: ABC News, I'm Stephanie Officer. Federal immigration agents involved in another deadly shooting, this time in Maine. A statement from the Maine Attorney General's office says agents were carrying out an enforcement operation and opened fire when the man tried running in their direction. Maine Congresswoman Shelley Pingree told ABC people are angry at ICE's use of lethal force.
2: People are extremely upset. This isn't what Maine wants to be. You know, we believe we have many immigrants and New Mainers who are friends, neighbors, they're working in our businesses, and we want to be supportive of them. We don't want them to be fearful that if they go outside, they're going to be arrested or shot.
1: A reinstalled blockade in the Strait of Hormuz by President Trump means gas prices are on their way back up. U.S. crude oil futures are trading around $78 a barrel. Gas Buddy's Patrick DeHaan suggests refilling sooner rather than later. He expects the national average gas price to hit $4 per gallon in the next 7 to 10 days, if not sooner, and diesel prices up to $5 a gallon. This is ABC News.
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